0: lows dip down to about 60 overnight under overcast skies. Winds out of the south, 5 to 10 miles per hour. Slight chance for storms. Friday, highs level off around 84, partly cloudy skies. Chance for storms. Friday night, lows level off around 60, partly cloudy skies. Temps above average, Saturday and Sunday, with highs in the mid-80s. Slight chance for storms. Sunday. That's the weatherology forecast for AM 1300 KGLO. Right now, 63.
1: Hell, so that's where Coast to Coast AM comes in and George Norrie comes in. Because you're going to have people on here that will give the government investigators an idea where to look, how to look, and what to look for. So it really does a lot of validation of the history of this show, and this is a huge step forward to getting to the truth, because for the first time we have the U.S. government admitting that there's something to this, really admitting there's something to this, and that's a big step for all of us.
2: 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I'm Rudy Maxa with today's Travel Minute from Rudy Maxa's World. 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They want to put heads in beds because they have a secret. 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Don Hanrahan, CEO of Celebrity Cruises, says 30% of the company's revenue comes from onboard spending, which is why cruise lines are increasing the size of their casinos, building big onboard shopping malls, and adding fancy restaurants where passengers pay a surcharge of as much as $30 a head to dine. 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So consider that price to take a cruise just the beginning of what you'll spend. 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
1: Slight chance for storms overnight. Otherwise, cloudy skies expected. Lows of a laugh around 60. Winds out of the southeast around 5 miles per hour. Mainly cloudy skies expected. Friday, slight chance of thunderstorms. Daytime highs approaching 84. Slight chance for storms. Friday night, lows dip down to about 60. Partly cloudy skies. That's the weatherology forecast for AM 1300 KGLO. Right now, 63.
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1: Slight chance for storms overnight. Otherwise, cloudy skies expected. Lows of a low around 60. Winds out of the southeast around 5 miles per hour. Mainly cloudy skies expected. Friday, slight chance of thunderstorms. Daytime highs approaching 84. Slight chance for storms. Friday night, lows dip down to about 60. Partly cloudy skies. That's the weatherology forecast for AM 1300 KGLO. Right now, 63.
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2: Former National Security Advisor John Bolton is due back in court later this month to plead guilty to the mishandling of classified documents. ABC's Pierre Thomas in Washington says the government is claiming
3: that he was storing information, sensitive information, in his personal diaries. Not that he took documents that were marked from government offices, but that he included information of a national security nature in his personal diaries.
2: We're learning more about what Pam Bondi told lawmakers last week during her interview about the release of the Epstein files. ABC's Peter Haralambos has more on that.
4: Former Attorney General Pam Bondi both defended the Department of Justice's handling of the Epstein files while distancing herself from parts of the controversial case. She told the House Oversight Committee that her deputy, Todd Blanche, who Trump says he plans to nominate to be Attorney General, was, quote, leading the Epstein matter and the release of everything from the beginning. When a lawmaker accused her of blaming Blanche, Bondi pushed back and said he did a, quote, excellent job with the release of 3 million files. Blanche is expected to face an uphill battle securing confirmation from the Senate. Peter Haralambos, ABC News.
2: According to a new report on former Prince Andrew, a longtime ally of Jeffrey Epstein, a UK public spending watchdog says he made money by subletting cottages on the estate where he lived rent-free for decades. This is ABC News.
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5: Slight chance for storms? Overnight, otherwise cloudy skies expected. Lows of a laugh around 60. Winds out of the southeast around 5 miles per hour. Mainly cloudy skies expect skies. Mainly sunny skies. Tomorrow, daytime highs approaching 85. Temps a bit above average Sunday and Monday, with highs from the low 80s to the mid 80s. Storms possible both days. That's the weatherology forecast for AM 1300 KGLO. Right now, 60.
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7: This is America in the Morning from Westwood One. Good morning, I'm John Trout. It's Friday, June 5th, 2026. Here's what's coming up on America in the Morning.
8: Former Attorney General Pam Bondi blames President Trump's nominee to replace her for the DOJ's handling of the Epstein files. I'm John Stolness in Washington.
9: Republicans have cleared a first hurdle as they try to pass a bill funding President Trump's immigration enforcement agencies. Sagar Meghani, Washington.
10: President Trump's pick to replace Tulsi Gabbard is not a permanent one, according to the president. I'm Clayton Neville.
11: Dramatic video from the dashboard camera of a truck-driving pastor captured what appears to be a woman trying to escape a kidnapping. I'm Jennifer King.
12: On Wall Street, the Dow opens at a new record high this morning as investors rotated out of some of the big chip names. I'm Jessica Ettinger.
13: The NBA banned 2 people for life from its arenas after one of them was arrested shortly after running onto the court. I'm Haya Pujwani.
7: All ahead on America in the Morning. It's 7 after. In closed-door testimony, former Attorney General Pam Bondi told lawmakers last month her deputy, now President Trump's nominee to take her job, Todd Blanche, was the one responsible for the Justice Department's handling of the Jeffrey Epstein files and investigation. John Stolness has that story from Washington.
8: According to a transcript released by the House Oversight Committee, Bondi said dozens of times in an hours-long interview that Blanche was the one in charge of handling the release of the Epstein files, quote, from the beginning. Representative Robert Garcia, the top-ranking Democrat on the committee, speaking on MS Now.
14: She mentioned Todd Blanche almost 100 times, and 50 of those times, she directly went back and blamed Todd Blanche for all sorts of problems within the Epstein investigation.
8: Garcia and other Democrats are upset Bondi's deposition wasn't videotaped.
14: What we should have done is seen a video of a deposition under oath, but Republicans refused to videotape the interview. They refused to put her under oath. And that is shameful. We need transparency on the Epstein investigation, and Republicans refuse to do that.
8: The committee subpoenaed her back in March to answer questions about her handling of the Epstein files. Bondi angered many Trump supporters with

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4: From ABC News, I'm Sherry Preston. After 18 hours of talking on the Senate floor.
5: In this vote, the yeas are 52, the nays are 47. This bill, as amended, is passed.
4: The Senate has passed the $70 billion immigration enforcement bill. It came in a pre-dawn vote following an all-night debate. The bill will fund ICE and Border Patrol through the end of President Trump's term. Democrats had tried to include an amendment banning the $1.8 billion fund set up to help those who feel they've been wronged by the government, including some January 6th rioters, but Republicans voted that down. The House has passed a bill sending more money to Ukraine, as Ukraine's President Volodymyr Zelensky has written an open letter asking Vladimir Putin for new negotiations to end the war and for compromises going forward.
6: Zelensky writing, quote, "It is a fact of Russian history that you know well. When Russia grows tired, change comes," suggesting that Russian public opinion has turned against the war. Zelensky did not say what those compromises may include, but he did say Europe and the U.S. should be part of any peace process.
4: ABC's Karen Waugh. There is a hearing before a three-judge appeals court panel today on the future construction of President Trump's big ballroom, which a federal judge issued an injunction against back in March.
7: President Trump has repeatedly railed against this judge. This order described this as effectively a national security threat and is urging the U.S. Court of Appeals for the D.C. Circuit to step in and lift that lower court order. The court itself, on an emergency basis, has already lifted it, so construction is ongoing.
4: ABC's Peter Haralambos. AI giant Anthropic, creator of the Claude chatbot, calling for a worldwide pause in the development of new artificial intelligence technology. The company saying AI is advancing so quickly, the systems may soon start improving themselves with no human intervention. You're listening to ABC News.
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4: Continued warnings about a wily worm that has some worried.
10: The Texas Health Department is urging doctors around the state to be on the lookout for potential cases of New World screwworm. It's a parasitic fly that primarily infests livestock, but on rare occasions, people. Texas just confirmed its first case in decades, found in a three-week-old calf near the southern border. Health officials stress that no human cases have been reported so far and that the risk to the public remains low. Yuri Benajad, ABC News, New York.
4: Israel's Air Force striking different parts of southern Lebanon and the Israeli Army issuing evacuation warnings for 9 villages. The strikes and warnings one day after Hezbollah fighters rejected a ceasefire deal between Israel and Lebanon. A Sherpa missing for days on Mount Everest has been rescued and now is receiving medical care. ABC's Hannah Batah with his story.
11: It's being called the miracle on Mount Everest. A 52-year-old Sherpa guide suddenly seen crawling back to base camp 6 days after he went missing. This is him moments after he returned, frostbitten, but alive. He was last seen in the so-called death zone, known for its thin oxygen and harsh conditions. He says he slipped and fell into a crevice where he was stuck for 2 days and two nights.
12: 52-year-old Dawa Sherpa says he survived by eating ice, and when the snow had fallen, he was able then to climb out of that crevice. Sherry Preston, ABC News.
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0: cloudy skies and 65 degrees. Good morning. Here's a look at local news this hour. From the KGLO Newsroom, I am Bob Fisher reporting. 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Authorities have released more details regarding their investigation into a shooting incident at a southern Mason City convenience store on Wednesday night. Bay City Police Chief Mike McKelvey says multiple shots were fired at the Quick Star at 15th and South Federal at about 7:10 p.m., with one individual sustaining non-life-threatening injuries. McKelvey says shortly after the incident, an Iowa State Patrol trooper located and stopped one of the vehicles believed to be involved near the intersection of 5th and South Federal, while a second vehicle believed to be involved was intercepted at Mercy One North Iowa Medical Center, where one occupant had visible gunshot wounds. Individuals in both vehicles were identified and interviewed, with their vehicles being impounded. Multiple firearms were recovered during the investigation. McKelvey says while the department respects all constitutional rights related to lawful firearm possession, investigators must determine the circumstances that brought the two groups to the Quick Star location and led to the exchange of gunfire. McKelvey says based on the information gathered so far, there's no indication of an ongoing threat to the public, as the incident appears limited to the individuals involved. No charges have been filed at this time, and the investigation remains active. McKelvey says anyone with information about the incident is asked to contact the Mason City Police Department at 641-421-3636. City of Mason City officials last week removed the Susie Q Cafe building off of the former Kirk Apartments property in the downtown area and placed it into storage. The restaurant had been closed since April 2023 when a fire next door destroyed the Kirk Apartments building, and with most of the diner's utilities being linked through the Kirk building, it was not able to reopen. The city in January of last year approved a lease agreement on the land and an asset purchase agreement for the cafe, which was established in 1948. The agreements included the right stall recipes, including the diner's famous spick and span tenderloin. City Administrator Eric Burnett says with the current owner of the land now wanting to move forward with constructing a mixed-use commercial residential building on the property, the diner had to be moved. Burnett says the city staff continues to try to find a good spot to place that building.
1: We're putting it into storage right now. It's on the cribbing underneath it to make it easy to lift up and put into its next location. And then we're also trying to seek some grants to help support the location. Working with the State Historic Preservation Office, we want to make sure that we're respectful of it. It is a historic structure, even with it being moved. It's historic just to the hearts and minds of Mason City, but it's also, you know, it's one of the last diners of its kind. So we really want to make sure we do a good job with it.
0: Burnett made his comments on the Ask the Mayor program yesterday here on KGLO. You can watch the program by heading to the story at KGLOAM.com or via the KGLO News Facebook page. Mason City residents are about a month away from shifting to the city's automated sanitation collection system. Public Works Director Jim Collins says the delivery of the garbage and recycling carts will begin the week of June 22nd, but he says don't use them right away.
2: The carts begin arriving on June 18th at Operations Center. Then they start getting put together, and on June 22nd, the following Monday, they're going to start getting distributed. And we expect about 8 days, and then everyone will have their carts. Now, don't use them yet. July 6th is the first day we go, and we're going to go live on that day, and then we need to be using the appropriate carts.
0: Collins says people will be able to get rid of their old trash cans the week before the new system goes into operation. Says if you don't want to keep it for your own use, just put some kind of a note on it. And the week before they switch over, they'll take the garbage can or

0: 2023. Tan says they found missing checks and unverified deposits.
1: There is such a mess down there in bookkeeping, we don't know and cannot determine what was supposed to be where.
0: Madison County Treasurer Amanda DeVos was arrested early last year and has been charged with theft, fraud, and felonious misconduct in office. She resigned last summer and is scheduled to go on trial this fall. Sanchez's auditors from his office who went to Winterset to do a cash count found $221,000 worth of checks, cash, and coins sitting in the Madison County Treasurer's office, and there's no proof of where more than a third of the money they saw that day came from. Sanchez DeVos also delayed or misdirected tax payments to schools, cities, and other entities in Madison County. DeVos is accused of documenting that her property taxes and vehicle registration fees were paid. Sands' office has forwarded its most two recent audit reports to the county attorney and the sheriff of Madison County and to the Iowa Attorney General and the Iowa Division of Criminal Investigation. The latest U.S. drought monitor map shows dry conditions expanded in Iowa in the last week of May. The DNR's Jessica Reese McIntyre says while things expanded overall, we did see the worst drought area go away as little pockets of severe drought in northwest Iowa were recently alleviated. She says we went from around 57% of the state having no dry conditions to around 28%. The majority of the areas are categorized at the lowest level called extremely dry, with the rest listed as moderate drought.
2: Of course, the moderate drought is mostly concentrated up in the northwest corner of the state where we'd expect it. And there's a little bit along the river, but that is kind of catching something that's called a flash drought.
0: Flash drought's an area that pops up but is not expected to last very long. Reese McIntyre says it looks like the northwest area is going to continue to struggle with dry conditions. Unofficial results from the Iowa Secretary of State indicate nearly a fifth of the state's registered voters participated in the 2026 primary election. O.K. Henderson with more.
3: The state website doesn't yet show the party breakdown in that overall number, but there are clues. 212,000 Republicans voted in the race for governor, the most for any Republican contest on the statewide ballot. The most participation from Democrats came in the U.S. Senate race, with 192,000 total votes cast. Radio Iowa, I'm O.K. Henderson.
0: Primary results will become official when county boards of supervisors vote to certify their local elections. Governor Reynolds has rejected two new rules for students who are taking community college classes while they're still in high school. School districts cover the cost for those college classes, and a bill Reynolds vetoed would have let school boards ask parents to reimburse the district if their child fails or drops out of a community college course. Reynolds says the policy could discourage students from low-income households from seeking college credits. The governor says those high schoolers often benefit the most from taking college-level classes, and the focus should be on helping them succeed. Republicans in the legislature were advocates of the policy Reynolds vetoed. Senate President Amy Sinclair of Allerton argued it would hold students accountable.
4: If indeed you're going to step up and say, I will do this, you should follow through and do this. You should not expect your school district to cover the cost of you being lazy or immature or irresponsible.
0: Democrats voted against the bill. Another bill the governor vetoed said if a community college class is offered both online and in person, high schoolers would have to attend in person unless their superintendent okays the online option. And Iowans need to have their poles, nets, and bait ready. It's the first weekend of June, and that means it's free fishing weekend here in Iowa. Joe Larscheid is the chief of the Iowa Department of Natural Resources Fisheries Bureau and says anybody who is a resident of Iowa can fish without a license today, tomorrow, and on Sunday.
5: 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The crappies and bluegills are close to shore. There's a whole lot of events. If you go to our special events calendar on our DNR website, you can see clinics and, you know, different county conservation boards and different clubs will sponsor events.
0: And the website iowadnr.gov has plenty of information on the big weekend. And Larscheid says it's easy to buy a fishing license. The DNR's online licensing system. Download the Go Outdoors IA mobile app. You can buy and store your fishing license there, so you always have access to your license. That's a look at local news this hour. From the KGLO Newsroom, I'm Bob Fisher reporting.
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7: 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We'll hit the air at 6:30. First pitch right around 7:15 tonight. Zebby Matthews and Michael Wacha, Twins and Royals from Target Field on your home for Twins baseball. 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
9: Chronic edition of the KGLO bowling program getting underway here at 6:18 here at KGLO. We'll have a look back at the market numbers closed yesterday here in just a couple of moments. We'll have an update from ABC News on Wall Street. And let's see, later on this morning, we will have, after 7:30, we'll talk with David Sims, the manager out at the Mason City Municipal Airport. A number of things. There's a big air show coming up here later this summer that just got announced here earlier this week. There's also a TSA program that is going to be happening, I believe, next week. So we'll talk with David about that. Several other things that are going on at the airport. After 8:30 this morning, we'll talk at the Stebbins Children's Theater. Jacob Masters, I believe, will be joining us at that time to talk about what's happening at the Stebbins. KGLO weather, and we talked yesterday a little bit about our area being underneath a slight risk of severe weather. That slight risk has shifted a little bit to the south. We're under a marginal risk of severe weather, so still possible, but not as likely as we thought maybe at this time yesterday. Cloudy skies during the day today with a high of 84, southwest winds at 5 to 10. Only a 20% chance of storms now for tonight. Those numbers were, percentages were higher yesterday at this time. But only a 20% chance tonight, a low of 60. 85 for a high, mostly sunny skies on Saturday. Slight chance for a scattered storm late Saturday night, a low of 62. Sunday, a 60% chance of scattered storms, otherwise cloudy with a high of 84. Sunday night, scattered storms, otherwise cloudy, a low of 63. Monday, scattered storms likely with a high of 70. 50-50 chance of scattered storms continuing Monday night, a low of 63. Tuesday, slight chance for scattered storms, otherwise mostly cloudy with a high of 88. Tuesday, slight chance for storms, otherwise partly cloudy with a low of 66. 92 on Wednesday, 93 on Thursday, under partly cloudy skies, maybe a slight chance for a thunderstorm on Wednesday night. Currently in Mason City, we have a south wind at 5, relative humidity at 97%, barometric pressure on the fall at 29.82 inches. as it's cloudy and 65 here at your hometown news station, AM 1300 KGLO. Time to take a look at the farm markets, how they ended up yesterday from Brownfield here on KGLO.
10: Soybeans and corn were down. Cattle were mostly sharply higher. Hogs are mostly lower. Hello, I'm Megan Grebner with your commodity market update on Brownfield. 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Sign has yield. Soybeans were sharply lower in fund and technical selling. Export sales were down on the week, but up from the prior four-week average. Soybean meal, soybean oil, and crude oil were all sharply lower. July beans down 24.5 at 11.29.5. August beans down 25.75 at 11.32.5. Corn was lower on fund and technical selling. The USDA reported a sale of more than 4.5 million bushels of corn to Colombia for the 2026-2027 marketing year. Corn is also watching crop development, weather, and harvest activity in South America. July corn down 7 at 4.24.5. September corn down 7.5. at 4.32.75. The wheat complex was lower. U.S. wheat remains priced higher than the rest of the world, putting it at a disadvantage on the global market. In Chicago, July wheat down 5.5 at 5.81.75. September wheat down 5.5 at 5.95.25. In Kansas City, July wheat was down 3.75 at 6.20.25. And in Minneapolis, July wheat down 5.25 at 6.21. Live and feeder cattle were mostly sharply higher on oversold signals. The USDA did confirm its first case of New World screwworm in South Texas. August lives up 367 at 241.52. October lives up 480 at 233.80. August feeders up 1075 at 353.37. Hogs were mostly lower amid ongoing demand concerns. July lean hogs down 40 at 101.60. August at lean hogs down 30 at 99.27. I'll have a look at closing cash numbers on Brownfield coming up.
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10: Another round of direct cash cattle trade that took place on Thursday. This follows light trade on Wednesday. Live deals were marked at $256, a dollar lower than the prior week's weighted average basis, but fully steady with the previous week's business. On Wednesday, there was a light round of dress trade in the north at $405. Box beef closed sharply lower with light demand for moderate offerings. Choice down $3.20 at $392.66. Select was $1.39 lower at $383.04. Estimated cattle slaughter was 108,000 head. Cash hogs closed higher with a fairly light negotiated run. Barrows and gilts at the National Daily Direct up $1.30 with a weighted average of $95.66. The Iowa Minnesota was $1.15 higher with a weighted average of $96.11. The Western Corn Belt up $1.46 with a weighted average of $96.03. Pork values were lower, down 38 cents at $98.13. And estimated hog slaughter was 481,000 head. I'm Megan Grebner for Brownfield.
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13: From ABC News, Wall Street Now. Falling oil prices giving stock markets a lift as we head into the end of the week. The Dow bounced back from Wednesday's loss by adding 1.7% and hitting a new record high. The S&P closed up 0.4% while the Nasdaq slipped 0.1%. The price of Brent crude back under $95 a barrel. Athletic wear company Lululemon is warning the rest of the year might be a rough one. It's now cutting its outlook for 2026 after a tepid response to new products. Weight loss drugs may be one of the reasons that returns are piling up for retailers. The Wall Street Journal says stores are seeing a trend of shoppers ordering several sizes of a garment and then returning the ones that don't fit. And it's a sweet way to end the week. For National Donut Day today, several places, including Krispy Kreme and Dunkin', are giving away donuts. The holiday, established by the Salvation Army nearly 90 years ago, to honor women who served donuts on the front lines of World War I. Sherry Preston, ABC News.
14: Veterans.
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15: 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Here's Chris Whitting.
16: 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Even worse, all the unpleasant after effects from an operation can cause even more suffering. Surgeons had little choice. 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To name the stuff, Al used the Latin word for new, Novo, calling his product Novocaine. 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That top seller injected a fortune into Al's bank account. With the Success Journal, I'm Chris Whitting.
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22: 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Artificial intelligence is expanding in the workplace, but psychiatrist and life coach Dr. Keith Ablow told me it comes at a cost to the core self of employees.
23: What employers would want to be keen to and alert for is whether the employees they have, and they still have a lot of them if it's a sizable business, AI has not replaced the workforce entire, nor will it ever, I don't believe, completely. Mm-hmm. And so the question is, do you have employees or do you have operators of keyboards who aren't the creative people who take initiative anymore and can attend meetings and bring forward their own ideas, because what they really want to do is plug into the omniscient brain of AI before they offer a creative idea, before they share an original thought. They're going to

0: filter it through AI. That's one thing, is you'd like to have employees who are at their best, who are actual individuals who are capable of creative thought. But what you're getting is just recycled machine talk.
1: 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I'm Jeff Stein for the Iowa Business Report.
2: ABC News, I'm Sherry Preston. After a full night of debate, the Senate has moved forward President Trump's immigration funding bill. The future of the fund, set up as a part of President Trump's lawsuit against the IRS, voted down. ABC's Rachel Scott's at the Capitol.
3: This morning, the Senate narrowly voting to approve a $70 billion immigration enforcement package without any measure to block President Trump's $1.8 billion so-called anti-weaponization fund. Alaska Senator Lisa Murkowski, the lone Republican voting against the bill, which now heads to the House for approval.
2: The Senate has blocked a move that would have extended a program that allowed for key surveillance powers because some lawmakers were angry over the appointment of Bill Pulte as acting director of national intelligence. They say he does not have the qualifications and experience for that role. Some schools in session are going remote today, including Philadelphia, because of expected scorching temperatures throughout the Northeast. This is ABC News.
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5: 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I'm Roger McOwen.
7: Thank you, Roger. As we are coming up on 6:34 here on KGLO, let's take a look at weather as we have coming up. The Iowa Agribusiness News from Brownfield coming up here in just a couple of moments. And then Helena McNamee, our KGLO Farm Director, will be along. I believe she's going to be talking about cash rents here in the KGLO Farm News at about 6:40. And I'll be looking at sports at 6:50 or so. And we will have ABC News at 7 o'clock, followed by the KGLO Morning News. Your forecast, and once again, we were talking about good chances of rain yesterday when we were looking at the forecast at this time, but those have diminished. Cloudy skies, maybe a slight chance for something to pop up this during the daytime here. 84 for a high, southwest winds at 5 to 10. 20% chance of a scattered storm early, otherwise partly cloudy, a low of 60 tonight. Winds out of the west at 5 to 10. Mostly sunny with a high of 85 tomorrow, northeast winds at around 5. Saturday night, about a 20% chance of scattered storms later, otherwise partly cloudy, a low of 62. Chances are better for storms on Sunday, if in the next couple of days after that. Sunday, 60% chance of scattered storms, otherwise cloudy with a high of 84. Sunday night, 70% chance of storms, otherwise cloudy, a low of 63. Monday, scattered storms, 70% chance, otherwise cloudy with a high of 83. Monday night, 50-50 chance of scattered storms, a low of 63. Tuesday, 20% chance of scattered storms, otherwise partly to mostly cloudy with a high of 88. Then Wednesday and Thursday, highs in the lower 90s with partly cloudy skies, maybe a slight chance for a scattered storm overnight on Wednesday night. Cloudy skies across the area this hour as it is 63 in Forest City and Hampton, 64 in Algona. 60 is actually the cool spot in Esterville. Clarendon, Fort Dodge topping out at 66, as well as in Webster City at 66, and at 67 in Iowa Falls. Here in Mason City, a wind down in the south at 5, relative humidity at 97%, barometric pressure on the fall at 29.82 inches. So you have a cloudy sky at Radio Park this hour and 65 here at KGLO.
8: Good morning, I'm Jared White with Agribusiness News on Brownfield. 100 years ago, our founders had a vision that transformed the future of agriculture, and we've been innovating ever since. See how it all started at pioneer.com/100. House Ag Committee Chairman Glenn G.T. Thompson says Wednesday's detection of New World screwworm in southern Texas is not what the cattle industry hoped to see.
9: But we are prepared to fight this, containing the spread through quarantine measures and continued education to producers and consumers alike will be crucial.
8: During a committee hearing with Ag Secretary Brooke Rollins Thursday, Thompson told the secretary there needs to be frank conversations about a return to normalcy at the southern border.
9: It has encouraged Mexico to build out their own feeding and processing infrastructures, meaning that they're benefiting from U.S. genetics while taking inventory away from domestic producers.
8: All southern ports of entry remain closed to livestock trade from Mexico. Secretary Rollins testified the agency is taking steps to prevent a widespread outbreak.
10: We're on it. We've invested almost $1 billion since we came in the door last year.
8: Rollins said she'll be visiting the impacted area in La Pryor, Texas to oversee response operations. Creating fair and stable markets for cattle producers. Brownfield's Kellen Havikin has more from the National Cattlemen's Beef Association's Young Cattlemen Conference.
11: There continues to be debate within the industry about the balance between free markets and government oversight. Iowa Senator Chuck Grassley says the role of the nation's largest meatpackers in price transparency is still a concern for some producers in his state.
12: Since they're making money, we aren't hearing that, but there's still the suspicion of anti-competitive practices by the big four.
11: Senator Pete Ricketts of Nebraska tells Brownfield he's concerned about the administration's approach to increasing beef imports to lower retail prices.
13: We ought to let the market really play out here and not bring in a lot of, for example, foreign beef that could potentially throw off the market, but also that may not be going through the same sort of standards that our beef goes through here in the United States.
11: From Washington, D.C., I'm Kellen Havikin for Brownfield.
8: The National Pork Producers Council is calling for a quick renewal of the U.S.-Mexico-Canada agreement. Brownfield's Mark Dorenkamp has more from the World Pork Expo in Des Moines.
14: NPPC Vice President of Government Affairs Maria Ziba says U.S. pork exports to Mexico are valued at $2.8 billion.
15: Over $750 million to Canada. It's a very important agreement for our industry.
14: She says NPPC would like to see few, if any, changes to the current agreement and a quick review.
15: There's a lot of uncertainty in the marketplace, and when you have something that you're reviewing and you're still seeing how the changes will impact, that does create a bit of market uncertainty.
14: The USMCA review is scheduled to begin July 1st. In Des Moines, Mark Dorenkamp, Brownfield.
8: For these stories and more, visit brownfieldagnews.com. I'm Jared White for Brownfield.
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0: I'm Helena McNamee, and it's time for our weekly Iowa State University Extension and Outreach Update. And joining me today is Farm Management Specialist Eric Weave. Eric, thanks so much for taking the time to talk with us today.
1: Thank you for having me. It's a pleasure.
0: So something that we wanted to talk about today was the cash rental rates for 2026. And of course, that information can be found on the Ag Decision Maker. But usually if someone's listening to us right now, they're on the road. They can't really look that up. So tell us a little bit about what that information entails and why it is so important.
1: All right. Well, thank you. The survey we've done for a good number of years, I think it dates back to like 1994, right? And the purpose of that survey is just to kind of give landowners, producers, those in production agriculture, kind of a baseline of where rents are, right? It doesn't necessarily set anybody's rent. It doesn't necessarily ask for anybody's rent when we do the survey, right? We survey this year about 1,400 different people with knowledge of rents, which represented about 1.8 million acres of cash rented land across the state. And so it is a good representative sample. We break it down by county. We can break it down by high, medium, and low quality. We can look at average for the county. We can break it down by CSR point and productivity. There's a lot of good information that can be garnered from that survey, right? And I know over the course of my time here at Iowa State Extension, a lot of leases out there reference the prices back to this survey. And so it's just a good tool to kind of gauge where rents are going from year to year within the state.
0: And was there any information within this survey that stuck out to you?
1: So probably the one thing that was interesting, I guess might be the right way to put it. Rates have stayed relatively stable. The 26 state average is only a dollar lower than it was in 2025. Across the entire state of Iowa, cash rents averaged $270 per acre. Now, we keep in mind, land in northwest Iowa, north central Iowa, central Iowa is all different from each other, right? And so we like to break it down a little closer to the county and even that soil type or high quality, low quality, right? But I think the fact that it remained relatively stable was interesting to most people because we've been in a couple years of commodity prices decreasing. Certainly other input expenses have really put their pressure on margins this year. Rents also contributed, if you will, to that as well. A lot of producers may have hoped for a little ease in their rent given the fact that revenue per acre is down with the lower commodity prices. But like a lot of the inputs, competition, other sources of revenue through the ECAP and Farmer Bridge Assistance has kept rental rates similar to where they have been over the last couple of years.
0: And who collects this information and how is that information collected?
1: Early spring, the people at Ag Decision Maker have a list of people that complete the survey. Anyone is eligible to join that list that has knowledge, right? And so a lot of farmers contribute to that survey. A lot of landowners contribute to that survey. A lot of people in the banking industry that work with clients that have good knowledge of rental rates contribute to that survey. And so it is important to note we don't ask what is your specific rate. We ask what is the general rate in your neighborhood or county for these types of land, whether it's CSR point or that type of thing, right? And so it gives us a good measure. Sometimes when you look at the survey, it might only say there's been 10 or 12 respondents in the county, but I like to point out that is more than 10 or 12 rental agreements, right? That could be hundreds, if not thousands, of acres in one response on that survey. And so it is a good representative measure. But a lot of professionals and invested people in land values help complete that survey each and every year. And we do appreciate their input as well.
0: And if anyone needed help understanding some of the stuff in this report or just wanted to talk more about it, how should they go about getting in contact with you guys to do so?
1: A couple things. There's six farm management specialists across the state that can have those one-on-one conversations. The local county offices a lot of times will have the connections to help producers or landowners with that report, or certainly refer them to the farm management specialist. Later this summer, late July in the month of August, our team will be doing our annual land leasing workshops across the state of Iowa, and this report is the main focus of those meetings and going through what this year's report is telling us and kind of looking at the trends of where cash rent is going. I would point out the interesting part, if we look at, instead of just county average, if we break it into high, medium, and low quality, the high and the medium did from last year, but the lower quality did increase by $1 per acre on state average. And so kind of the leveling across all qualities, bringing those closer together across all three quality measures of different types of soil.
0: All great information, as always. Thanks so much for talking with us today.
1: Thank you for having me.
0: Again, that was Eric Weave, Farm Management Specialist with the Iowa State University Extension and Outreach. And with this Connoisseur Media Ag Update, I'm Helena McNamee.
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5: 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Well, the Minnesota Twins and the Kansas City Royals had to wait through a little rain last night at Target Field, but they got their game completed, and let's see how things turned out.
7: Well, it was Prince Night at Target Field, and we went crazy. Indeed, we even had some purple rain for an hour and 7 minute rain delay. The scoring opened early, with each team scoring a run in the first and in the second. In fact, the Twins scored a single run in each of the first five innings of this ball game. But in the top of the sixth inning, three runs, one of them unearned, the last one unearned, and all three with two outs, gave the visiting Royals a lead of 6-5 right before the tarp came out and the rain delay started. When play resumed an hour and 7 minutes later, two quick outs, and then Victor Caratini with his third home run of the season. It was the fourth Twins homer of the night. Buxton went deep, Clemens did it twice. That made it 6-6. It would stay that way into the ninth inning. back-to-back hits for Salvador Perez and then Lane Thomas, a pinch hitter off of Taylor Rogers, then a sacrifice bunt. And with runners on at second and third, in came Justin Lawrence for just his second outing as a Twin. He promptly walked the first man he faced, and the bases were loaded for Josh Rojas in his first big league game of the year. Tie game, top nine, 3-1. Swung on, back up the middle, base hit, it skips through. One run's going to score, two runs are going to score, and it's now an 8-6 lead for the Kansas City Royals. Josh Rojas, welcome back to the big leagues. He plays Pepper, back up the gut for a two-run single, and the Royals have a two-run lead. A good way to endear himself to Royals fans, his first ever game as a Royal. He produces a two-run single. The Twins would manage with a leadoff hit by Victor Caratini to eventually get Byron Buxton into the batter's box as the tying run of the ninth inning. He worked an eight-pitch walk, but Brooksley bounced out on one pitch to leave two men aboard, and the Twins fall 8-6 on your home for Twins baseball.
5: Now the Twins and the Royals this weekend, 7:10 first pitch tonight, 6:30 pregame show on KGLL. 1:10 starts on Saturday and Sunday with the first pitch, 12:30 pregame show. Of course, Sunday will also add Inside Twins here on KGLO. Twins then have Monday off. They go to Detroit for a quick three-game series and then come back to Target Field for three against the St. Louis Cardinals next weekend. Well, the rain wiped out most of the high school baseball and softball schedule last night. One score, softball side, Sedansky beat Lake Mills 17-5. Tonight on AM 1490 and 96.7 FM KRIB and KRIBAM.com. Clear Lake and Humboldt in high school softball. And the Lions ranked number 15 now in Class 3A. That's a scheduled 7:30 start. Well, the pregame about 7:20 or so on KRIB. Quarterback competition in Iowa State continues into summer workouts. Arkansas State transfer Jalen Rayner, Oklahoma State transfer Zane Flores, and holdover Connor Moberly are competing to become the starter. Keith Heckendorf is the Cyclones quarterback coach.
8: I tell them this every day. You got to compete like crazy, but not with everybody in the room. You got to compete with yourself first and foremost. You got to be the best version of yourself every day. And if you're driven to be that way as a quarterback, it doesn't matter who else is in that room. You have that mindset that I'm just finding a way to get better today. I'm just finding a way to get better today. One, it makes you a great teammate, and two, it continues to push you.
5: Eckendorf says decision-making is a big part of being a successful quarterback.
8: So what we look at as coaches is we're looking at are they making the right decisions? Are they having their eyes in the right place? And then are they accurate with the throws that they're making based on those decisions? And sometimes I think we let the results of plays influence how we feel. And the reality is you got to look at the structure within the play and how consistent are they doing what's being asked of them.
5: Eckendorf says the eventual starter will be the one who gives the Cyclones the best chance to win.
8: I think at times we get caught up in stats and numbers, and I tell our quarterbacks all the time, there's only one stat that matters, and that's winning. Did you put your team in position to win? Whether that's you got to throw it 60 times to win or you got to throw it 15 times to win, did you do what your team needed you to do to win?
5: Cyclones open next season at home on September 5th against Southeast Missouri. From Iowa, standout Tyler Linderbaum is adjusting to a new team and a new system. The three-time Pro Bowl setter signed a free agent contract with the Las Vegas Raiders after spending 4 years with the Baltimore Ravens.
9: Obviously, whole new staff, whole new playbook, whole new teammates. Blend in with each other and just be the best possible teammate I can be for the guys. And then, obviously figuring out how we, what makes us tick, how we operate on a day-to-day basis. And it's been fun to, go through that journey with the guys here.
5: Linderbaum is working with former Indiana quarterback Fernando Mendoza. The Heisman Trophy winner was the first pick in the April NFL draft.
9: He's been great, soaking in everything. Everything he's being taught, trying to take it and then apply it into the classroom and onto the field. You can tell, he wants to be great. And, that's all you can ask for the whole rookie class coming in is how much information can you take in and process and then take it out onto the field.
5: And Linderbaum says it doesn't matter what team it is, communication is the most important job for a setter.
9: Being a leader on that offensive line and trying to get people in the right places and communicate as loud and effectively as possible. And then on the flip side of that, having communication with the quarterback, making sure everyone's on the same page and, seeing it in the same lens. And, as we move along, continue to, learn the offense as a unit. And then, we'll get closer and closer to where we want to be. But we're a long ways from that, and we just got to keep getting better.
5: former Iowa standout and current Las Vegas Raider Tyler Linderbaum. Let's get the Twins tonight. 7:10 first pitch. 6:30 pregame show is game two of the series of the Kansas City Royals. Saturday and Sunday, 1:10 first pitches and a 12:30 pregame show here on KGLO Inside Twins at noon on Sunday. Clear Lake and Humboldt High School softball tonight and 7:30 first pitch. About 7:20, 7:15 are there or so the pregame show here on KGLO. Coming up, ABC News here at the top of the hour as we work our way to KGLO Morning News at 7:05. And later on in the 7 o'clock hour, after 7:30, we'll be talking with David Sims, the manager at the Mason City Municipal Airport. Lots of things going on out of the airport coming up here in the next month or so. 7 o'clock here at KGLO Mason City.
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11: From ABC News, I'm Sherry Preston. This morning, the Senate narrowly voting to approve a $70 billion immigration and border patrol package without any measure to block President Trump's $1.8 billion so-called anti-weaponization fund. ABC's Rachel Scott with more from Capitol Hill.
12: For more than 18 hours, Democrats and some Republicans introducing measures to rein in the fund, aimed at compensating President Trump's allies, possibly even the rioters who attacked police officers on January 6th. All of those efforts failed. For weeks, Acting Attorney General Todd Blanche defended the fund. But after a firestorm of criticism, he testified it had been dropped.
11: Although when asked if it was gone for good this week, President Trump said he didn't know, adding it was up to the lawyers. The immigration bill now goes on to the House for approval. The House passing a bill providing funding for Ukraine's war effort and sanctioning key parts of the Russian economy. That is, Ukrainian President Volodymyr Zelensky pens an open letter asking Vladimir Putin for further negotiations.
13: We've seen some dramatic developments recently from the battlefield, with Ukraine using its drone technology to launch devastating attacks on Russia's military. Just this week, we saw this fiery attack on St. Petersburg, coinciding with an economic forum in that city hosted by Vladimir Putin. New images show the damage to a Russian ship from that attack.
11: ABC's Karen Hua. Artificial intelligence giant Anthropic is calling for a worldwide pause in the development of AI, saying the technology is advancing so quickly, systems may soon start improving themselves without any human intervention whatsoever. Scott Spiro is founder of Humanology AI.
14: If the AI doesn't have a moral compass built in, then how do we know how that AI is going to treat us? Nobody knows this yet.
11: Others say Anthropic may have put out the warning to slow the development of competitors. You're listening to ABC News.
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11: There's a hearing scheduled for today on the future of President Trump's ballroom project.
17: Judge Richard Leon, back in March, ruled that Trump went well beyond his authority in building this ballroom without getting any kind of authorization from Congress.
11: ABC's Peter Haralambos. Today, a three-judge appeals court panel will review that decision. The court, on an emergency basis, has already lifted that injunction, which is why the construction at the White House is continuing. Complaints in California over how long it's been taking to count the ballots in Tuesday's primaries, even though California says it always takes this long. In Los Angeles, ABC's Alex Stone.
18: In response to criticism from President Trump and Republican gubernatorial candidate Steve Hilton over those slow election results here California's Secretary of State says in a statement, accuracy before speed. Los Angeles County Registrar Dean Logan says all of the ballots will not be counted for a while.
19: The bulk of our ballots, typically in LA County, are in by 10 days after the election in the count. I don't expect that to be different in this election.
18: Part of the reason is because so many Californians vote by mail and those ballots can take a week to arrive to be counted. Alex Stone, ABC News, Los Angeles.
11: And the World Cup matches begin in less than a week, and in addition to fears over ticket prices and traffic and parking and everything else, now some doctors are warning people about the dangers of drinking in extreme heat. Sherry Preston, ABC News.
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5: Sixty-six degrees underneath a cloudy sky. Good morning. Here's a look at local news on the KGLO Morning News. So the KGLO Newsroom, I'm Bob Fisher. Good morning. 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In the news this morning, authorities have released more details regarding their investigation into a shooting incident at a Southern Mason City convenience store on Wednesday night. Mason City Police Chief Mike McKelvey says multiple shots were fired at the Quick Star at 15th and South Federal at about 7:10 p.m., with one individual sustaining non-life-threatening injuries. McKelvey says shortly after the incident, an Iowa State Patrol trooper located and stopped one of the vehicles believed to be involved near the intersection of 5th and South Federal. Well, the second vehicle believed to be involved was intercepted at Mercy One North Iowa Medical Center, where one occupant had visible gunshot wounds. Individuals in both vehicles were identified and interviewed, with their vehicles being impounded. Multiple firearms were recovered during the investigation, and McKelvey says while the department respects all constitutional rights related to lawful firearm possession, investigators must determine the circumstances that brought the two groups to the Quick Star location and led to the exchange of gunfire. McKelvey says based on the information gathered so far, there is no indication of an ongoing threat to the public, as the incident appears limited to the individuals involved. No charges have been filed at this time, and the investigation remains active. McKelvey says anyone with information about the incident is asked to contact Mason City Police at 641-421-3636. City of Mason City officials last week removed the Susie Q Cafe building off of the former Kirk Apartments property in the downtown area and placed it into storage. The restaurant had been closed since April 2023 when a fire next door destroyed the Kirk Apartments building. With most of the diner's utilities being linked through the Kirk building, it was not able to reopen. The city in January of last year approved a lease agreement on the land and an asset purchase agreement for the cafe, which was established in 1948. The agreements include the rights to all recipes, including the diner's famous spick and span tenderloin. City Administrator Aaron Burnett says with the current owner of the land now wanting to move forward with constructing a mixed-use commercial residential building on the property, the diner building had to be moved.
22: The reality is it just couldn't stay where it was at. The redevelopment of that lot following the Kirk fire really needed it to be moved because it was just such an impediment to try and figure out how to use that area efficiently. So it will move. It has moved. The city did take ownership of it. We are trying to figure out a good location. You know, we're trying to figure out something close to downtown.
5: Burnett says city staff continues to try to find a good spot to place the building.
22: We're putting it into storage right now. It's on the cribbing underneath it to make it easy to lift up and put into its next location. And then we're also trying to seek some grants to help support the location. Working with the State Historic Preservation Office, we want to make sure that we're respectful of it. It is a historic structure, even with it being moved. It's historic just to the hearts and minds of Mason City, but it's also, you know, it's one of the last diners of its kind. So we really want to make sure we do a good job with it.
5: City stepped in to keep the diner in Mason City after the previous owner had an offer to sell it to someone out of state. Burnett says while he's open to many options on what to do next with the building, the goal is to keep it here locally.
22: It's an important enough part of the history of Mason City that it was good that we were able to step in and keep that. It's a cool structure. It's not very functional. So it's a very tight space to operate, to work in, not a lot of seats, but very cool. I feel bad for folks that haven't had a chance to get in there. I look forward to the day that we get it open again because it is an experience to be inside there.
5: Burnett made his comments on the Ask the Mayor program yesterday here on KGLO. You can watch the program by heading to the story at KGLOAM.com or via the KGLO News Facebook page. Bay City residents are about a month away from shifting to the city's automated sanitation collection system. Public Works Director Jim Collins says the delivery of the garbage and recycling carts will begin the week of June 22nd, but he says do not use them right away.
0: The carts begin arriving on June 18th at Operations Center. Then they start getting put together, and on June 22nd, the following Monday, they're going to start getting distributed. And we expect about 8 days, and then everyone will have their carts. Now, don't use them yet. July 6th is the first day we go, and we're going to go live on that day, and then we need to be using the appropriate carts.
5: And Collins says people will be able to get rid of their old trash cans the week before the new system goes into operation.
0: If you do not want to keep it for your own use, just put some kind of a note on it, and the week before we switch over, we'll take the garbage can and the recycling can away with the garbage and recycling.

0: member service, and community leadership. Those honored with the designation have demonstrated organizational strength and impacted key community priorities such as education, transportation, economic prosperity, and quality of life. Chamber of the Year winners will be announced on July 21st during an awards show at the Association's annual convention in New Orleans. State Auditor Rob Sand says his office has identified serious discrepancies in Madison County's financial records.
1: These are not minor findings. This is a big deal. Taxpayers in Madison County deserve better.
0: Auditors combed through records from a 24-month period from June 1st, 2022 through June 30th, 2023, and Sand says they found missing checks and unverified deposits.
1: There was such a mess down there in bookkeeping, we don't know and cannot determine what was supposed to be where.
0: Madison County Treasurer Amanda DeVos was arrested early last year and has been charged with theft, fraud, and felonious misconduct in office. She resigned last summer and is scheduled to go on trial this fall. Sand says auditors from his office who went to Winterset to do a cash count found $221,000 worth of checks, cash, and coins sitting in the Madison County Treasurer's office, and there's no proof of where more than a third of the money they saw that day came from.
1: Deposits were sometimes made months late. At one point, there were actually 39 separate deposits totaling $4.4 million made on the same day.
0: Sand says DeVos also delayed or misdirected tax payments to schools, cities, and other entities in Madison County. DeVos is accused of documenting that her property taxes and vehicle registration fees were paid.
1: And an IOU was found in the treasurer's office instead.
0: Sand's office has forwarded its two most recent audit reports to the county attorney and the sheriff of Madison County and to the Iowa Attorney General and the Iowa Division of Criminal Investigation. In December, Madison County's Board of Supervisors hired an accounting firm in Georgia to conduct future audits of the county's finances rather than have the state auditor's office do the work. KGLO News Time is 7:13. 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
0: As the KGLO Morning News continues here on your hometown news station, AM 1300 KGLO. Unofficial results from the Iowa Secretary of State indicate nearly a fifth of the state's registered voters participated in Tuesday's 2026 primary election. OK Henderson with more in this report.
5: The state website doesn't yet show the party breakdown in that overall number, but there are clues. 212,000 Republicans voted in the race for governor, the most for any Republican contest on the statewide ballot. The most participation from Democrats came in the U.S. Senate race, with 192,000 total votes cast. Radio Iowa, I'm OK Henderson.
0: Primary results become official when county boards of supervisors vote to certify their local elections. Governor Reynolds has rejected two new rules for students who are taking community college classes while they're still in high school. School districts cover the cost for those college classes in a bill that Reynolds vetoed, but have let school boards ask parents to reimburse the district if their child fails or drops out of a community college course. Governor Reynolds says the policy could discourage students from low-income households from seeking college credits. The governor says those high schoolers often benefit the most from taking college-level classes, and the focus should be on helping them succeed. Republicans in the legislature were advocates of the policy that Reynolds vetoed. Senate President Amy Sinclair of Allerton argued it would hold students accountable.
6: If indeed you're going to step up and say, I will do this, you should follow through and do this. You should not expect

0: school district to cover the cost of you being lazy or immature or irresponsible.
1: Democrats voted against the bill. Senator Tony Bisignano of Des Moines argued the policy would put undue pressure on students just trying to figure out if they can handle college-level material.
2: And you know what? There's no failure. You learn. They learned that it's a little tougher. Maybe they learned that they need to study a little more. That's what we should be concentrating on.
1: Another bill the governor vetoed said if a community college class is offered both online and in person, high schoolers would have to attend in person unless their superintendent okays the online option. Reynolds called it a one-size-fits-all requirement that could have limited options for students who could not get to an in-person class but could fit an online class in to their schedule. The latest U.S. drought monitor map shows dry conditions expanded in Iowa in the last week of May. The Department of Natural Resources' Jessica Reese McIntyre says while things expanded overall, we did see the worst drought area go away.
3: Little pockets of severe drought in northwest Iowa were recently alleviated.
1: Now we went from around 57% of the state having no dry conditions to around 28%. The majority of the areas are categorized at the lowest level called extremely dry, with the rest listed as moderate droughts.
3: Of course, the moderate drought is mostly concentrated up in the northwest corner of the state where we'd expect it. And there's a little bit along the Missouri River, but that is kind of catching something that's called a flash drought.
1: Now, a flash drought is an area that pops up and is not expected to last very long. While rains are the forecast over the next several days, Reese McIntyre says signals for June show things could be drier.
3: The precipitation outlook, if you were to draw a diagonal line across Iowa and in the northwest half of the state, that looks to have below normal precipitation chances.
1: Reese McIntyre says it looks like the northwest area is going to continue to struggle with dry conditions. One benefit of the dry weather is farmers have been able to make good progress in planting. Reese McIntyre says farmers are going to want some rain soon to help the new crops. And Iowans need to have their poles, nets, and bait ready. It's the first weekend of June, and that means it's free fishing weekend in the state of Iowa. Iowa Department of Natural Resources Fisheries Bureau Chief Joe Larshine says anyone who is a resident of Iowa can fish without a license today, tomorrow, and on Sunday.
4: It's just a good time to get out with your family, and this time of year is really good fishing. The crappies and bluegills are close to shore. There's a whole lot of events. If you go to our special events calendar on our DNR website, you can see clinics and, you know, different county conservation boards and different clubs will sponsor events.
1: Merchant says the website iowadnr.gov has plenty of information about the big weekend.
4: There's tips on how to be successful, tips on how to clean and even, you know, prepare your fish for food, and find events that are locally sponsored. So there'll be people there to help people that need help fishing. If you know how to fish and you just don't get your license yet, it's a good time to get out and run a line.
1: Larshine says it's easy to buy a fishing license with the DNR's online licensing system. You can download the Go Outdoors IA mobile app to buy and store your fishing license, so you'll always have access to it on your phone. Yearly, 7-day or 24-hour fishing licenses, those are all available. 7:19 here on KGLO as we take a look at the weather, and it looks like today is going to be a good day to fish on our area lakes and streams. Saturday won't be too bad as well. Sunday, not so much, at least according to the forecast right now. Of course, yesterday when we talked about the weather, we had good chances for showers and storms for our listing area for today and tonight. But those have diminished as those chances have slid a little bit to the south. Cloudy skies just being called for today, according to our KGLO weather forecast, and 84 for a high. And the winds out of the southwest at 5 to 10 miles per hour. Slight chance of a scattered storm early. Otherwise, partly cloudy tonight. 60 for a low. Winds out of the west at 5 to 10. Quarter mile mostly sunny with a high of 85. Northeast winds at around 5. Tomorrow night, slight chance of a scattered storm late. Otherwise, partly cloudy. A low of 62. 60% chance of scattered thunderstorms during the day on Sunday. Otherwise, cloudy with a high of 84. Sunday night, a 80% chance of scattered storms, otherwise cloudy, a low of 64. Monday, 75% chance of scattered storms during the day, otherwise cloudy with a high of 83. Monday night, mostly cloudy with a chance for scattered storms, 50-50 chance, a low of 64. Tuesday, partly cloudy with a high of 88. Tuesday night, on a 20% chance of a scattered storm, otherwise partly cloudy, a low of 68. Wednesday, partly cloudy with a high of 94. Wednesday night, mostly cloudy with a slight chance for a scattered thunderstorm, a low of 71. And on Thursday next week, 95 for a high under a mostly sunny sky. Record high for the state, 95 set back in 1977 and tied in 2021. The record low, 37 set back in 1927. The low high for this time of the year is 77. The normal low is 55. Yesterday, we topped out at 81 degrees here at Radio Park. The sunrise this morning was at 5:35. Sunsets tonight at 8:49. In Mason City at this hour, we have a south wind at 3. Relative humidity is at 96%. The barometric pressure steady at this hour at 29.83 inches. Cloudy skies and 66 degrees here at your hometown news station, AM 1300 KGLO. 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Later on this morning at a little bit after 8:30, we'll talk about the Stebbins Children's Theater. Jacob Masters will be in to discuss things then. And here in about 10 minutes or so, we will be talking with David Sims from the Mason City Municipal Airport. And a lot of things we'll be talking about today. TSA pre-check enrollment, an emergency drill going on, and the big announcements here this week that we have some big competitions that are coming to the airport as well. It's all coming up here after 7:30 here in your hometown news station, AM 1300 KGLO. It's ABC Sports coming up here in just a couple of moments.
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7: 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We'll hit the air at 6:30, first pitch right around 7:15 tonight. 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
10: I'm Nick DeLuca. Start with the Stanley Cup Final, Game 2 in Carolina. Canes down 2-0 to the Golden Knights after 2. came back to take the lead after Vegas forced over.

0: Time Seth Jarvis called game.
1: As this is sent in, Ehlers goes diagonal for Aho. They'll go back and forth with it. Aho along the right wing boards. Back up top, it's Gostisbehere. Sent across. Game over! Seth Jarvis wins it in overtime!
0: 99-9, the fan on the call. The series tied at 1, Game 3 Saturday night. On ABC. Busy day in baseball began in the afternoon in the Bronx. The Yankees salvaged their finale with the Guardians 2-1. Ryan McMahon, RBI single in the seventh. The difference. Still no Aaron Judge, missing his third straight game with a bone bruise. Carlos Rodon gave up just one earned on two hits in six innings, striking out seven. Judge, late Thursday night, the Yankees announcing the three-time AL MVP has a stress fracture in his right rib, will miss significant time, set to undergo imaging in 4 to 6 weeks to determine next steps based on healing. He is expected to return at some point this season. Judge hitting .248 with 17 home runs and 38 RBIs this season, had just one homer in his previous 18 games since May 10th. Texas goes back-to-back to win the Women's College World Series. They take down Texas Tech by a score of 4-1 in Oklahoma City, the first team to go back-to-back since 2021. In the NFL, Christian Watson getting paid. Packers receiver agreeing to a four-year, $110.5 million extension, including a $31 million signing bonus.
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4: These are your political insights from ABC News. A growing GOP divide. First, more Republicans now pushing back against President Trump as he gets set to nominate his former personal attorney, Todd Blanche, as the next attorney general. He's expected to face questions about January 6th and about his handling of the Epstein files. And Blanche also left a sour taste with a number of Senate Republicans after becoming the face of the politically unpopular Anti-Weaponization Fund. And then there's three Senate Republicans, Lisa Murkowski, Susan Collins, and Bill Cassidy, voting with Democrats to bar William Pulte from serving temporarily as Director of National Intelligence. They don't think he has the credentials, but President Trump Thursday emphasizing
5: it's an acting position, it's not a permanent, he's not going to be permanent.
4: The National Capital Planning Commission, led by President Trump's hand-picked appointees, approving a list of concerns about the president's proposed 250-foot triumphal arch raised by staff, and asking the administration to address them before final approval. Dave Packer, ABC News.
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6: News, I'm Sherry Preston. After 18 hours of debate, the Senate has passed a bill to fund immigration enforcement. $70 billion will go toward ICE and Border Patrol, not included in the bill. A provision blocking that $1.8 billion so-called anti-weaponization fund set up as a part of President Trump's lawsuit against the IRS. This hour, we're getting a snapshot of the jobs picture for the month of May, the Labor Department releasing new unemployment numbers, as well as the number of people applying for unemployment benefits. Some concerns about security as World Cup matches get underway next week. John Cohen is a former official with the Department of Homeland Security.
9: The resources that have been available at the federal levels to prepare for this game have either been done away with or reassigned to focus on other areas or were impacted by the shutdown.
6: President Trump says he will attend an NBA Finals game at Madison Square Garden next week at the invitation of the team's owner. He's a longtime New York Knicks fan. This is ABC News.
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11: 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As we're going to talk about things going on at the Mason City Municipal Airport, and David Sims, the manager, joins us on the phone this morning. David, appreciate you taking some time out to join us to talk about, we've got a lot of things to talk about at the airport, don't we?
12: We do. Good morning, Bob, and thank you for inviting me on to talk about my favorite topic, the Mason City Airport. And yes, we do have a lot of things going on this summer at the airport for the public.
11: Well, let's first start with something that'll be coming up here, the TSA pre-check enrollment.
12: Yes, so next week, the Mason City Airport, in collaboration with IDEMIA, will be holding the first ever TSA pre-check enrollment event in Mason City, right in our new airport terminal. Up until now, the only way you'd be able to complete the enrollment process would be to travel all the way to one of the bigger cities like Des Moines or Minneapolis. This is the first chance we've been able to bring this type of enrollment event to Mason City. Anyone that hasn't heard of what TSA PreCheck is, it was created in October 2011 as a way to provide frequent travelers and low-risk travelers with a smoother experience to get through airport security. It gives you access to dedicated screening lanes at most U.S. commercial airports, shorter wait times. It makes it a lot easier to get through security, being able to keep your shoes and belts and jackets on. We still have appointments available. They can be made online. We have links available both on our website and our Facebook page. During the in-person appointment, applicants are required to provide identity and citizenship documents, fingerprints, and a photo will be taken, and then pay the application fee. Very excited to be able to bring this to Mason City for the first time, and hopefully we'll be able to have them come back.
11: Well, and as you mentioned, this just makes things a lot easier for people, especially if they are traveling frequently.
12: It does. Big thing for us at the Mason City Airport is making your travel more convenient. By bringing this event right here to Mason City, we are hoping to do that.
11: Well, let's talk about coming up on Wednesday, June 17th. There's going to be an emergency drill out at the airport.
12: Yes, on Wednesday, June 17th, we'll be holding an emergency drill that's going to test our airport, fire, local EMS, and law enforcement, and other agencies in the area ability to respond to an emergency on the airport. We'll have responders from all kinds of agencies at the airport responding to a simulated airplane crash. We also have over 50 volunteer actors serving as victims and family members of the victims to help make this as realistic as possible. We do these exercises to make sure that we are ready to respond to an unlikely event that there's an emergency at the airport, and just make sure that it's nice and safe to fly out of our airport. This exercise is required by the FAA to be held every 3 years to maintain our airport's certification as a commercial airport.
11: And those volunteers are always, I think I volunteered once or twice for one of these emergency drill simulations. And it's important to actually have, you know, real people instead of like mannequins or whatever. That way you kind of you do get that real feel, those responders on what they need to do and how people are really going to act.
12: Yes, I mean, it's a good test for our emergency responders and our what we call our mass casualty incident management, where we have more victims than you would typically have in say, a car accident or other type event.
11: Well, coming up on Saturday, June 20th, that's Father's Day weekend, and there's always a program, I believe, that happens on that weekend for the Young Eagle program at the airport.
12: Yeah, so the next event we have coming up is the Young Eagle event that is put on by our local Experimental Aircraft Association, Chapter 94. The Young Eagle program was something that was started by the main Experimental Aircraft Association of here in the country. This program is open to youth ages 8 to 17, and it's designed to introduce them to the wonderful world of aviation and get them excited about aviation. All participants get a free ride in a small airplane and some orientation about aircraft and what it takes to fly the airplanes. And it's put on by many of the volunteer pilots of the organization. Parents must register their participants online, and we'll have to sign a waiver form. For more information, again, you can visit the airport's webpage or find us on Facebook.
11: And that's Saturday morning, June 20th, right?
12: Yes, Saturday morning, June 20th, Father's Day weekend, from 8 a.m. to 11 a.m.
11: Well, let's get to the big announcements that happened earlier this week. And obviously, later on this summer, in August, have a couple of events that are going to be bringing a lot of people to the airport.
12: Yes, it was a really big excitement this week. We had two great competitions coming to Mason City. The first is a regional competition. We hosted the same competition last year. Some people may remember seeing the stunt airplanes performing aerobatics over the airport. And that competition is returning on August 14th through 16th. We'll be hosting the Midwest Attitude Adjustment Regional Qualifier, the same event that we held last year. They were so impressed with our airport and our community's support and ability to handle the event, they want to come back, which is a great thing and a great testament to our airport. Immediately following that competition, it has now been announced that from August 24th through September 2nd, we will now be hosting the 2026 World Aerobatic Championship. This is an international championship, many compared to the Olympics, for some of the best aerobatic pilots from around the world. This is only the fifth time the United States has hosted the world championship. Now, this championship, we're expecting to draw about 100 to 150 pilots, judges, team personnel, volunteers, family members, and enthusiasts from all around the globe. Organizers anticipate the event generates significant economic activity for our area with hotel stays, restaurant visits, local transportation, and tourism. These individuals will be here for about 2 weeks as they practice for the event and then compete during the week of the August 24th.
11: Talk about, you know, what it took for the airport to land this. Like you say, it's only the fifth time the United States has hosted the World Championship, so obviously, this is a prestigious honor for the airport to be able to host this event.
12: It is, and a lot of the credit I have to give to Aaron McCartan from Algona, Iowa. He is a member of the U.S. team competing in this championship and has helped get the regional competition to Mason City. And because of how well we handled the regional competition, it really helped us get our foot in the door, make a good proposal to the world team, and have that competition brought to Mason City. We're very excited for it. You remember last year we had a group of airport officials from Japan come to Mason City to see our airport and to see our airport getting, again, internationally recognized by this group, and having this international competition coming here is just very exciting.
11: You mentioned that Japan group, and I remember sitting in on a meeting that you were having with that delegation, and then talking with, I believe, one or two of that delegation, and they were just impressed with what happens here in Mason City with the airport, and they were hoping to take, you know, maybe at least one or two things back with them.
12: Yes, I mean, our airport is something our community should be very, very proud of. We have a very vibrant airport. We have a lot of great things going on, and this competition is just topping all that off this year, and hopefully we'll see even more events coming to our airport.
11: You know, talk about, you know, what will the public have as an opportunity to, you know, take part in that, or, you know, watch the events.
12: So we're still working out a lot of details, but there will be opportunities for the public to come out and watch the event. They will have a tent set up with information and opportunities to meet some of the competitors and to tour some of the aircraft they will be operating. We're still working on a lot of those details, and when that information is available, it'll be released on our Facebook page and also on our website.
11: All right, we're talking with David Sims from the Mason City Municipal Airport today here in your hometown news station, AM 1300 KGLO. And well, we've got you, you know, on the line. Let's just talk about a couple of other things that, you know, one thing that is kind of new involving the airport is the aviation degree program that is being offered through NIAC. And, you know, maybe just talk about how the airport is connected with that program.
12: Yes, this was the end of the first year for the NIAC Aviation Degree Program. It was just announced yesterday that all three of the students that enrolled the first year have now completed their private pilot's license and will continue on getting their commercial licenses in their second year. This is a program we've worked with NIAC and with our fixed-based operator, North Iowa Air Service, for several years to get up and running, and we're glad to see it growing. I know we have several more students already enrolled for the second year. This program is a two-year degree program that will take students from zero flight hours all the way through their commercial and flight instructor certificates and end with an associate's degree in aviation. Between the training and the degree, students will be able to find jobs in the lucrative pilot market, either working for corporate companies or airlines or other businesses that need pilots.
11: And is there a big need for pilots in the industry right now?
12: There is. There always is. And especially right now, we're seeing a lot of the baby boomer generation beginning to retire. And so the need for pilots is only expected to increase over the future years.
11: Well, let's talk about, you know, the service at the Mason City Municipal Airport, the commercial service with United Airlines. And obviously that's been a great thing to have at the airport. And I think people probably, you know, sometimes don't realize that we are fortunate to have, you know, commercial air service still here at Mason City, where there's some airports that are our size that maybe don't have or can't find anybody to serve their airports. And it's been a great partnership.
12: Yes, we're very excited to be able to have United Airlines here in Mason City. They're finishing up their fifth year serving our community. I'm looking forward to a continued relationship with them. United still provides twice daily flights between Mason City and Chicago O'Hare Airport, which provides one-stop connections from Mason City to hundreds of destinations around the entire globe. And honestly, that connection ability for international travelers is one of the reasons the World Championship was selected to be in Mason City, was the ability for those international competitors and their staff to be able to fly right to our airport. They can fly from Europe, they can fly from South America, directly into Chicago and connect directly into Mason City. Easy connections in O'Hare. Yes, O'Hare is a big airport, but that is because of the number of flights that go in and out of that airport. The service here has been going great. We continue to see growth in our passenger numbers. 2025 was the highest amount of numbers we've seen in over a decade, and 2026 is on track to surpass those numbers. I believe we're up about 10% for year-to-date. And our new passenger terminal also makes it a lot more comfortable and a lot more welcoming area for people to travel in and out of.
11: How long has it been open now? Just over a year?
12: This July will make 2 years that we've been in the new terminal.
11: Okay. It's hard to believe it's already been 2 years.
12: Because I know.
11: And it's, when that opened, you know, just taking the tour of it and knowing what, you know, the old terminal building was like, not only just for the passengers, but obviously for everybody involved in the operations behind the scenes as well. That was a vast improvement to everything that was going on at the airport.
12: Yes, our airport terminal is the front door and the welcoming center for thousands of passengers coming into North Iowa every year. And very important to make a good impression as soon as they step off the airplane.
11: David, anything else you want to add before we let you go?
12: Just if anybody wants any more information on any of these events or any other news that's going on at the Mason City Airport, like and follow us on Facebook or visit our website, www.flymcw.com.

0: All right, David, we appreciate you taking a little time out to talk about, like I say, a lot of things going on out at the airport, and I'm sure, especially once we get closer to those competitions, we'll have you back on again. So
1: that sounds great. Thank you, Bob.
0: All right, you bet. Thanks, David Sims, for the Mason City Municipal Airport here in your hometown news station, AM 1300 KGLO. 7:45, bottom line report coming up. We're going to slip in the Iowa Almanac. We'll take a quick check of sports here before the top of the hour as well here on KGLO.
2: Expanded trading limits for live cattle and feeder cattle went into effect on Monday, and although limits have not been tested this week, live cattle and feeder cattle continue under pressure. I'm Mark Oppel with your bottom line report to end the week. August live cattle, major support now coming in at the 233-232 level in our view. August has hit near that level twice since the 1st of April and always bounced back. We would watch the 232.25 from back on March 27th as major support. August feeders look oversold in our view. August dropped below that 342 level this week, first time since the 20th of March. 335 we think should hold and would need to hold. More cash cattle being offered this week in Texas, Oklahoma, and Nebraska, Colorado than last week. Kansas show lists are down over 2,000. Packers certainly want to buy cattle no better than steady with last week. So far, very slow trade. This is the bottom line report. Image Wellness says your health is your greatest wealth. Connect with a certified health and wellness coach, helping you live your best life. 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That's our bottom line to end the week. I'm Mark Oppold, wishing you a profitable day and a profitable week ahead.
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4: 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Norman Baker of Muscatine was always a performer. He made his name early on in vaudeville, then by marketing a portable calliope for use at carnivals and outdoor events. He soon expanded that into a mail order business, selling everything from overalls to coffee. And when he saw that people like Earl May in Shenandoah were having success selling their items via radio, Norman Baker built his own station in 1925, and KTNT Radio was born. He said it stood for Know the Naked Truth, and he loved welcoming visitors to Muscatine to see the studios and patronize the cafe, service station, and store he built to go with KTNT. Typically clad in a white suit with lavender tie, Baker soon moved into a different realm, healthcare. He promoted an unconventional cancer treatment and opened his own cancer hospital in Muscatine. It turned out his treatment was nothing more than a shot with a mixture of clover, corn silk, watermelon seed, and water. But thanks to aggressive advertising and the power of his radio station, by 1931, Baker's hospital had monthly revenue of $75,000. But that on-air medical demagoguery inspired his critics, And on June 5, 1931, the Federal Radio Commission shut down KTNT for irresponsible actions. Undaunted, Baker moved to Nuevo Laredo, Mexico, where he built a 100,000-watt radio station, blasting northward throughout the U.S. He then moved his hospital from Muscatine to Eureka Springs, Arkansas. But the truth about his cancer treatments caught up with him, and he wound up serving 4 years in Leavenworth Penitentiary for federal mail fraud. But he kept all the money he had gotten from people hoping for a cure, and wound up living the last 15 years of his life on a three-story yacht in Florida. He died of cirrhosis of the liver in 1958 and is buried in his hometown of Muscatine. Norman Baker's venomous, obscene broadcasts against the public interest came to an end when the government shut down KTNT Radio on this date in 1931. And that's Iowa Almanac for June 5th. There's more online at iowaalmanac.com. I'm Jeff Stein.
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0: 7:53, time for a look at KGLO Sports. Well, the Minnesota Twins started a four-game series with the Kansas City Royals last night. A little rain at Target Field, they caused a delay. And let's get the report on how things turned out last night from Chris Atterbury.
9: Well, it was Prince night at Target Field, and we went crazy. Indeed, we even had some purple rain for an hour and seven-minute rain delay. The scoring opened early with each team scoring a run in the first and in the second. In fact, the Twins scored a single run in each of the first five innings of this ball game. But in the top of the sixth inning, three runs, one of them unearned, the last one unearned, and all three with two outs, gave the visiting Royals a lead of 6-5 right before the tarp came out and the rain delay started. When play resumed an hour and 7 minutes later, two quick outs, and then Victor Caratini with his third home run of the season. It was the fourth Twins homer of the night. Buxton went deep. Clemens did it twice. That made it 6-6. It would stay that way into the ninth inning. Back-to-back hits for Salvador Perez and then Lane Thomas, a pinch hitter off of Taylor Rogers, then a sacrifice bunt. And with runners on at second and third, in came Justin Lawrence for just his second outing as a Twin. He promptly walked the first man he faced, and the bases were loaded for Josh Rojas in his first big league game of the year. Tie game, top nine, 3-1. Swung on, back up the middle, base hit, it skips through. One run's going to score, two runs are going to score, and it's now an 8-6 lead for the Kansas City Royals. Josh Rojas, welcome back to the big leagues. He plays Pepper back up the gut for a two-run single, and the Royals have a two-run lead. A good way to endear himself to Royals fans, his first ever game as a Royal. He produces a two-run single. The Twins would manage with a leadoff hit by Victor Caratini to eventually get Byron Buxton into the batter's box as the tying run of the ninth inning. He worked an eight-pitch walk, but Brooksley bounced out on one pitch to leave two men aboard, and the Twins fall 8-6 on your home for Twins baseball.
0: Well, the Twins and the Royals continue their four-game series tonight at 7:10, 6:30 the pregame show here on KGLO. Saturday and Sunday, first pitch at 1:10, pregame at 12:30, And then on Sunday, of course, Inside Twins caps off the week at noon here on KGLO. Well, the high school schedule last night, some teams even tried to move up their games last night to beat the rain, but a couple of rounds of rain last night did not help the situation yesterday afternoon and last night. Sedansker beat Lake Mills in high school softball last night 17-5. Tonight on the KRIB over across the hall on AM 1490 at 96.7 FM and online at KRIBAM.com. Clear Lake and Humboldt in high school softball on the air with that. First pitch scheduled for 7:30 tonight on KRIB. Quarterback competition tonight, Iowa State continues into summer workouts as Arkansas State transfer Jalen Rader, Oklahoma State transfer Zane Flores, and holdover Connor Mobley are competing to become the starter. Keith Eckendorf is the Cyclones quarterback coach.
10: I tell them this every day. You got to compete like crazy, but not with everybody in the room. You got to compete with yourself first and foremost. You got to be the best version of yourself every day. And if you're driven to be that way as a quarterback, it doesn't matter who else is in that room. You have that mindset that I'm just finding a way to get better today. I'm just finding a way to get better today. One, it makes you a great teammate, and two, it continues to push you.
0: Eckendorf says decision-making is a big part of being a successful quarterback.
10: So what we look at as coaches is we're looking at are they making the right decisions? Are they having their eyes in the right place? And then are they accurate with the throws that they're making based on those decisions? And sometimes I think we let the results of plays influence how we feel. And the reality is you got to look at the structure within the play and how consistent are they doing what's being asked of them.
0: Eckendorf says the eventual starter will be the one who gives the Cyclones the best chance to win.
10: I think at times we get caught up in stats and numbers, and I tell our quarterbacks all the time, there's only one stat that matters, and that's winning. Did you put your team in position to win? Whether that's you got to throw it 60 times to win or you got to throw it 15 times to win, did you do what your team needed you do to win?
0: Cyclones open up next season at home on September 5th against Southeast Missouri. Former Iowa standout Tyler Linderbaum is adjusting to a new team and a new system as the three-time Pro Bowl center signed a free agent contract with the Las Vegas Raiders after spending 4 years with the Baltimore Ravens.
11: Obviously, a whole new staff, whole new playbook, whole new teammates. Trying to blend in with each other and just be the best possible teammate I can be for the guys. And then, obviously, figuring out how we, what makes us tick, how we operate on a day-to-day basis, and it's been fun to, go through that journey with the guys here.
0: Linderbaum's working with former Indiana quarterback Fernando Mendoza. The Heisman Trophy winner was the first pick in the NFL draft.
11: He's been great, soaking in everything he's being taught, trying to take it and then apply it into the classroom and onto the field. You can tell, he wants to be great, and that's all you can ask for these, the whole rookie class coming in, is how much information can you take in and process and then take it out onto the field.
0: Linderbaum says it does not matter what team it is. Communication is the most important job for a center.
11: Being a leader on that offensive line and trying to get people in the right places and communicate as loud and effectively as possible. And then on the flip side of that, having communication with the quarterback, making sure everyone's on the same page and, seeing it in the same lens. And, as we move along, continue to, learn the offense as a unit. And then, we'll get closer and closer to where we want to be. But we're a long ways from that, and we just got to keep getting better.
0: Former Iowa standout and current Las Vegas Raider, Tyler Linderbaum. It's again the Twins tonight and the Royals at 7:10 with the first pitch 6:30 pregame show here on KGLO. Clear Lake softball over on KRIB tonight as they take on Humboldt at Lions Field, and that'll be a 7:30 first pitch over on KRIB. 8 o'clock here at KGLO.
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13: From ABC News, I'm Sherry Preston. Another strong jobs report, this one for the month of May. Analysts have been expecting about 80,000 jobs to have been added to the U.S. economy last month. Instead, they added a solid 172,000, showing resilience despite rising costs from the war. Revised numbers for March and April show even more hiring than had been reported, and the unemployment rate remains unchanged at 4.3%, where it's been for most of the year. The Senate passing the $70 billion immigration enforcement bill that Republicans like Lindsey Graham say will make the nation more secure. Just before the vote, early this morning, he told his colleagues,
14: "What we're about to do is fund the Border Patrol and ICE through the entire Trump term because you wouldn't help us. America will be safer. I ask for adoption of this amendment."
13: Senate Democrats could not get Republicans to go along with an amendment to get rid of President Trump's $1.8 billion anti-weaponization fund once and for all. Some concerns about security as World Cup matches get underway next week. John Cohen's a former official with the DHS.
15: The resources that have been available at the federal levels to prepare for this game have either been done away with or reassigned to focus on other areas or were impacted by the shutdown.
13: AI company Anthropic, parent of the Claude chatbot, is calling for a worldwide pause on AI research, saying the technology is moving so quickly that systems may soon be able to advance themselves without the help of humans.
16: The technology is also fueling concerns about energy and water usage. A United Nations report predicts by 2030, AI systems will use nearly 3% of the world's electricity. And it warns cooling those systems will require water consumption equal to the needs of 1.3 billion people per year.
13: That's Sophie Flay. This is ABC News.
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13: There's an investigation underway after the front landing gear of a Lufthansa passenger jet suddenly collapsed while on the ground.
19: It was parked at a gate in Frankfurt, Germany, just moments before passengers were set to board the flight to Los Angeles. The nose of the plane crashing down, one expert we spoke with said the leading theory in this is that maintenance was being done on the aircraft and something went wrong. Authorities, of course, are going to investigate.
13: That's ABC's Rhiannon Alley. Pope Leo will visit Spain's Canary Islands and then Italy's Lampedusa Island beginning later this month. Those remote European outposts have struggled with the arrival of tens of thousands of migrants in recent years. Many are hoping the Pope's visit will help lower the temperature and refocus attention toward humans rather than political slogans. It looked like a sweet gesture, a woman dropping off a plate of brownies ahead of a discussion on artificial turf at the high school on Nantucket. It was what she said now that has some school committee members wondering if they need further investigation.
20: That is very sweet of you. So thank you.
21: Brought them in. It's my understanding they do have a non-detect level of X-lax in them. But I figured since we're okay with a non-detect level of PFAS, it would probably be okay.
13: She was trying to prove a point. PFAS are forever chemicals, and there's been some concern that artificial turf contains them and could cause environmental problems. Nobody ate the brownies. Sherry Preston, ABC News.
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0: 68 degrees, mostly cloudy skies. Good morning. Here's a look at local news this hour from the KGLO newsroom. I'm Bob Fisher reporting. Authorities have released more details regarding their investigation into a shooting incident at a Southern Mason City convenience store on Wednesday night. Mason City Police Chief Mike McKelvey says multiple shots were fired at the Quick Star at 15th and South Federal at about 7:10 p.m., with one individual sustaining non-life-threatening injuries. McKelvey says shortly after the incident, an Iowa State Patrol trooper located and stopped one of the vehicles believed to be involved near the intersection of 5th and South Federal, while a second vehicle believed to be involved was intercepted at Mercy One North Iowa Medical Center, where one occupant had visible gunshot wounds. Individuals in both vehicles were identified and interviewed, with their vehicles being impounded. Multiple firearms were recovered during the investigation. McKelvey says while the department respects all constitutional rights related to lawful firearm possession, investigators must determine the circumstances that brought the two groups to the Quick Star location and led to the exchange of gunfire. McKelvey says based on the information gathered so far, there's no indication of an ongoing threat to the public, as the incident appears limited to the individuals involved. No charges have been filed at this time and the investigation remains active. McKelvey says anybody with information about the incident is asked to contact the Mason City Police Department at 641-421-3636. City of Mason City officials last week removed the Susie Q Cafe building off of the former Kirk Apartments property in the downtown area and placed it into storage. The restaurant had been closed since April 2023 when a fire next door destroyed the Kirk Apartments building. With most of the diner's utilities being linked through the Kirk building, it was not able to reopen. The city in January of last year approved a lease agreement on the land and an asset purchase agreement for the cafe, which was established in 1948. That agreement included the rights to all recipes, including the diner's famous Spick and Span tenderloin. City Administrator Aaron Burnett says with the current owner of the land now wanting to move forward with constructing a mixed-use commercial residential building on the property, the diner building had to be moved. He says the redevelopment of that lot following the Kirk fire really needed to be moved, so it was just such an impediment to try to figure out how to use that area efficiently. So it has moved, and they're trying to figure out a good location and hopefully something close to downtown. Burnett says city staff continues to try to find a good spot to place the building. The city stepped in to keep the diner in Mason City after the previous owner had an offer to sell it to someone out of state. And Burnett says while he's open to many options on what to do next for the building, the goal is to keep it here locally.
1: It's an important enough part of the history of Mason City that it was good that we were able to step in and keep that. It's a cool structure. It's not very functional. So it's a very tight space to operate, to work in, not a lot of seats, but very cool. I feel bad for folks that haven't had a chance to get in there. I look forward to the day that we get it open again because it is an experience to be inside there.
0: For him and his comments on the Ask the Mayor program yesterday here on KGLO. If you missed the program, you can watch it by either heading to the story at KGLOAM.com or via the KGLO News Facebook page. May City residents are about a month away from shifting to the city's automated sanitation collection system. Public Works Director Jim Collins says the delivery of the garbage and recycling carts will begin the week of June 22nd, but he says do not use them right away.
2: The carts begin arriving on June 18th at Operations Center. Then they start getting put together, and on June 22nd, the following Monday, they're going to start getting distributed. And we expect about 8 days, and then everyone will have their carts. Now, don't use them yet. July 6th is the first day we go, and we're going to go live on that day, and then we need to be using the appropriate carts.
0: Now, Collins says people will be able to get rid of their old trash cans the week before the new system goes into operation. He says if you don't want to keep it for your own use, just put some kind of note on it in that week before the switchover. They'll take the garbage can and the recycling can away with the garbage and recycling. And once again, just put a note on it. For more information about the new automated sanitation collection system in Mason City, head to the story at KGLOAM.com. The Greater Mason City Chamber of Commerce has been named a finalist for the 2026 Chamber of the Year Award, presented by the Association of Chamber of Commerce Executives. The association is based in Alexandria, Virginia, with over 1,600 chambers of commerce or related business and economic development organizations as members, representing more than 9,000 professionals in the industry. The award is the most prestigious and competitive award in the chamber industry. Recognizing excellence in operations, member service, and community leadership. Those honored with the designation have demonstrated organizational strength and impacted key community priorities such as education, transportation, economic prosperity, and quality of life. Chamber of the Year winners will be announced on July 21st during an awards show at the Association's annual convention in New Orleans. State Auditor Rob Sands says his office has identified serious discrepancies in Madison County's financial records. He says it's not minor findings, they're a big deal, as taxpayers in Madison County says deserve better. Auditors combed through the records from a 24-month period from June 2022 to June of 2023. June 1st of 2022 to June 30th of 2023, and Sands says they found missing checks and unverified deposits.
3: There was such a mess.

0: High School. School districts cover the cost for those college classes in a bill that Reynolds vetoed. But school boards ask parents to reimburse the district if their child fails or drops out of a community college course. Governor Reynolds says the policy could discourage students from low-income households from seeking college credits. The governor says those high schoolers often benefit the most from taking college-level classes, and the focus should be on helping them succeed. Republicans in the legislature were advocates of the policy Reynolds vetoed. Democrats, meanwhile, voted against the bill. Senator Tony Bisignano of Des Moines argued the policy would put undue pressure on students just trying to figure out if they can handle college-level material.
1: And you know what? There's no failure. You learn. They learn that it's a little tougher. Maybe they learn that they need to study a little more. That's what we should be concentrating on.
0: Another bill the governor vetoed said if a community college class is offered both online and in person, high schoolers would have to attend in person unless the superintendent okays the online option. Reynolds called it a one-size-fits-all requirement that could have limited options for students who could not get to an in-person class but could fit an online class in their schedule. Latest U.S. Drought Monitor map shows dry conditions expanded in Iowa in the last week of May. The DNR's Jessica Reese McIntyre says while things expanded overall, we did see the worst drought area go away as the little pockets of severe drought in northwest Iowa recently alleviated. The state went from around 57% having no dry conditions to around 28%. The majority of the areas are categorized at the lowest level called extremely dry, while the rest listed as moderate drought. While rain is forecast over the next several days, Reese McIntyre says the signals for June show things could be drier.
2: The precipitation outlook, if you were to draw a diagonal line across Iowa and in the northwest half of the state, that looks to have below normal precipitation chances.
0: Reese McIntyre says it looks like the northwest area is going to continue to struggle with dry conditions. The one benefit of the dry weather is farmers have been able to make good progress in planting. She says farmers are going to want some rain soon, though, to help the new crops. And Iowans need to have their poles, nets, and bait ready. It's the first weekend of June, and that means it's free fishing weekend in Iowa. Iowa Department of Natural Resources Fisheries Bureau Chief Joe Larscheid says anyone who is arrested in Iowa can fish without a license today, tomorrow, and Sunday.
3: It's just a good time to get out with your family, and this time of year is really good fishing. The crappies and bluegills are close to shore. There's a whole lot of events. If you go to our special events calendar on our DNR website, you can see clinics and, you know, different county conservation boards and different clubs will sponsor events.
0: That website, iowadnr.gov. By the way, if it's easy to buy a fishing license for the DNR's online licensing system, you can head to download the Go Outdoors IA mobile app where you can buy and store your fishing license so you'll always have access to it. Of course, you can get licenses 1 year at a time, a 7-day license, or even a 24-hour fishing license is available. That's a look at local news this hour. From the KGLO Newsroom, I'm Bob Fisher reporting. A look at funeral announcements and weather are on the way next.
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1: 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Trust Major Exit Funeral Home, honoring loved ones since 1863. Michael Stephen Forbes, Mike Forbes, 71, of Rural Rockford, died on Monday at home after a three-year battle with lung cancer. For his wishes, he was cremated. Memorial service will be held at 10:30 this morning at Major Erickson Funeral Home in Mason City. Visitation from 10 to 10:30 this morning at the funeral home. Charles Huntley, 81, passed away on April 24th in Woodbury, Minnesota. Memorial service will be held on June 16th at the Hogan Bremer Moore Colonial Chapel in Mason City, starting at 2 p.m. Glendon Borchard, 89, of Osage, passed away on Tuesday at the Faith Lutheran Home in Osage. Services will be held at 2 o'clock Tuesday, June 9th, at Hogan Bremer Moore Colonial Chapel in Mason City. That is a look at funeral announcements today here on KGLO, brought to you as a courtesy of Major Erickson Funeral Home in Mason City. Weather's next here on KGLO.
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6: Happy Friday night, Twins territory. 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We'll hit the air at 6:30, first pitch right around 7:15 tonight. Zebby Matthews and Michael Wacha, Twins and Royals from Target Field, on your home for Twins baseball.
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1: Taking a look at your forecast here for the KGLO listing area. And this time yesterday, we were talking about good chances for rain today and tonight. But those chances have backed off a little bit here now, as it looks like things are going to slide a little bit more to the south, especially when we talk about the severe weather potential right now in the latest update from the Weather Service from the Storm Prediction Center. There's a slight chance of severe weather. That's 2 on the scale of 5, the second notch up the scale, as that's basically Highway 20 to the south across the state. for that this morning and this afternoon, evening, in fact. And north of that is just a marginal risk of severe weather. That's the lowest level on the 5-tier scale of severe weather risk. So there's possibility, you know, we could have something pop up and be strong to severe later on today. But right now, the way the forecast reads for this for the daytime hours, maybe a very slight chance for something to pop up here early in the afternoon, probably more later towards 5 o'clock hour, though. But mostly cloudy for the majority of today with a high of 84, southwest winds, rather, at 5 to 10. Slight chance for a scattered storm early, otherwise partly cloudy, a low of 60 tonight, west winds at 5 to 10. Mostly sunny tomorrow with a high of 85, northeast winds at around 5. Saturday night, partly cloudy, a slight chance of a scattered storm late, a low of 62. Sunday, 60% chance of scattered showers and storms during the day, otherwise cloudy with a high of 84. Sunday night, cloudy with scattered storms likely, a low of 64. Monday, good chance for scattered thunderstorms, a high of 83 during the day, 50-50 chance of scattered storms on Monday night, a low of 64. Tuesday, partly cloudy with a high of 88. Tuesday night might see a scattered storm pop up, a low of 68, under otherwise partly cloudy skies. Wednesday and Thursday, the temperature will jump up to about 95 degrees. Wednesday and Thursday here coming up in the Mason City area. Right now, Mason City, 68 degrees under a mostly cloudy sky with a south wind at 5 here at your hometown news station, AM 1300 KGLO. Coming up a little bit, we'll talk about the Steffens Children's Theater coming up, and that'll be a little bit after 8:30. And, of course, we have sports later on in the hour, and we'll have a couple other things coming your way. 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

0: I'm Kara Hart with Managing for Profit on Brown Field. New World screwworm was recently confirmed in the southern United States. Russ Daly, a veterinarian with South Dakota State University Extension, says early detection, response, and population control can help manage the pest. We'll find out more on Brown Field right after this.
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0: Daly with South Dakota State University Extension says livestock producers should be closely monitoring animals for signs of New World screwworm.
3: We're really talking about a maggot infestation, larvae of the flies that deposit the eggs into a wound, and the larvae feed on the actual flesh and the secretions and the tissue on the living animal. You know, anybody anywhere should really be looking at their cattle and making sure that anything unusual gets checked out. A wound that doesn't heal, something where you can see an act of larvae, you know, infestation on animals shaking their heads or scratching, you know, these animals will be pretty painful, and it's not something that goes away on its own. It's something that's just going to get worse and worse. You get that animal in and get some attention from a veterinarian to actually, you know, rule out if it's the normal kind of thing we see or if it's something more unusual. And if the veterinarian suspects that it might be something more unusual, then they will alert the state officials and make sure that the diagnosis gets done. It's definitely not something you want to just brush away, even though an affected farm will have some movement restrictions and some restrictions placed on them. It's the right thing to do as far as not allowing this to get into your neighbors or to an adjoining operation or adjoining county. Some of the things that we are used to using normally in cattle herd injectable parasiticide products, such as the ivermectin type of products, can treat the larvae. In some cases where there's deep wounds or extensive wounds, a veterinarian will have to get in and actually physically clean that wound out. But we do have some topical spray kind of things, pour-on things, and some injectable things that will help treat those infested animals.
0: Daly says it can get costly to have the pest, which is why early detection is so important for managing risk.
3: If you have an animal that's infested, you've got treatment costs, you've got veterinary costs, you've got the lost weight gain in that animal, and you potentially have an animal that dies from it. So there's that direct effect on the animals. But then indirectly, you know, what other preventative treatments are you going to have to use? The cost of labor to round up the animals and the cost of the drugs to prevent it in some of those adjacent contact animals. You might be under some movement restriction. If you're under a movement restriction where you can't move them when you want them to, then you've got to worry about, well, how am I going to feed these animals a little longer until I can get them moved?
0: I'm Kara Hart with Managing for Profit on Brownfield.
4: There are new recommendations on how to best treat the burning and tingling pain in the hands and feet of millions of people with diabetes. A new guideline from the American Academy of Neurology finds several seizure drugs, antidepressants, and painkillers can help treat diabetic nerve pain. The seizure drug pregabalin has the best evidence.
5: ABC News, I'm Sherry Preston. U.S. employers added a surprising 172,000 jobs to the U.S. economy in May, an unexpected jump as the Labor Department continues to show resiliency. The strong number could make it tough for the Fed to justify lowering interest rates anytime soon. That's according to University of Michigan economics professor Justin Wolfers.
6: If you're at the Fed, what you've got to do is look down the track. And down the track, what you're worried about is, what is the damage coming out of Iran? What is the ongoing damage of the trade war? We've got high inflation. That's another factor pushing interest rates up. And it turns out that we're still creating jobs. So that really takes the heat out of calls for the Fed to cut rates anytime soon.
5: Iranian State TV has published a statement from the Islamic Republican Army saying that the country's Navy has launched drones and cruise missiles as warning shots at American destroyers, pushing them to withdraw from the Sea of Oman toward the Indian Ocean. President Trump traveling to Wisconsin today, planning to attend the NBA Finals next week. This is ABC News.
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8: 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As we going to take a moment here to talk about the Stebbins Children's Theaters. Next production coming up here on June 10th to the 14th. And Jacob Masters joins us, the artistic director at Stebbins. And good morning. How are you? Well, it helps if I turn your microphone on. See, I'm not, we were both sitting here saying we're both not awake this morning. And there we go. Now try say good morning.
9: Wow, good morning. I'm doing even better now.
8: You sound a heck of a lot better now that we've got the mic on. Grim and Gruesome Grim.
9: Mm-hmm.
8: That is the next production that's going on. Talk about what is Grim and Gruesome Grim.
9: Absolutely. So Grim and Gruesome Grim is a spooky, funny retelling of classic Grimm Brothers fairy tales that include Fitcher's Bird, Three Snake Leaves. These are stories that you may not have heard, your classic Cinderella, Little Red Riding Hood, those. These are the stories that are maybe a bit darker, have a little bit more nastiness in them that our middle school students just love
8: to
9: perform.
8: It was probably something a little bit more that they don't usually experience, I'm guessing.
9: Yes. The typical middle school play will be very silly, very light. So when we brought this to the students and told them that they could have swords and poison and things like that, they got very excited. But at the same time, they've been really enjoying the light, joyful aspects of the play. For example, we end with everyone dying, but then we get up and we all dance. So it's fun.
8: Okay. I'm already hooked in already. It sounds very, very unique. Talk about your student, and I always, you know, we talk about student performers, but also you've got the crew as well, which, you know, sometimes they don't get enough credit, which then they deserve a lot of credit because if it wasn't for the crew, that would not be able to go on, would it?
9: Yes, especially with shows like this. We have a lot of light and sound cues. We have fog, we have strobes, we have things that tell this sort of story, that give the ambiance of the show, that couldn't be possible without folks in the sound booth, the light booth, running things, making sure that everything happens on stage.
8: Talk a little bit more about your performers.
9: They are incredible. We've got some elementary school students and some middle school students from Clear Lake, Mason, down, around, and they've just really embraced this show. They have been having silly fun times, trying to make each other laugh more than anything else. It's just fun. It's summer. They're having fun, and that's what's most important.
8: And yeah, like you say, it's summer, and obviously, you know, these kids are interested in theater and performing, and you know, that's great to have such a good quality core group of kids. And I'm sure you have, you know, kids coming on board all the time as well that want to see what their friends are doing.
9: Yes.
8: and they want to get involved.
9: Yeah, absolutely. We have many students who come to us saying, my friend saw us in a play and they said it was so cool. And to that I say, please bring them to Stebbins. We have classes for everybody. Anyone can join. And even beyond that, folks who don't want to perform on stage have the opportunity to work backstage, have the opportunity to direct shows, have the opportunity to write things and be creative in whatever way they're able.
8: You talk about a little bit more about the educating these kids process. And like you say, you can teach them to act and perform. But like you just mentioned as well, once again, goes back to our, you know, comments about the crew earlier. You still have to learn about that kind of stuff, too, because obviously directing is something completely different, or, you know, running whatever light board or sound board or whatever.
9: Absolutely. So at Stebbins Children's Theater, our perception is that we aren't trying to create the future Broadway actors. We aren't trying to create the next Meryl Streep. We're trying to help these students find their voice and find their ability to communicate their story in whatever way that is, whether that is on stage, whether that's on the page, whether that's in the light booth. So our core mission involves just teaching students how to express themselves with their voice, with their bodies, with their imaginations.
8: If there are parents listening to this, or maybe even, you know, a potential student is listening or watching, you know, we've got the online stream as well. Yes, good morning again as well. But, you know, just talk about what they need to do to get involved. Just contact Stebbins, or what's the process on that?
9: You can go to our website. You can look up Stebbins in Google and just find us, or on Instagram or on Facebook. Come to our website. We have programs going all the time. We have upcoming summer workshops. Look at us. We have something for you.
8: Yeah. I know we kind of deviated from the performances coming up, but you know, anything else you want to add about this show?
9: Absolutely. If you come to the show, you are going to have fun. You are going to laugh. I have been laughing in the audience every single performance. I have found something new and hilarious that these students have created. So please come out. We've got shows June 10th through the 14th. Our last day is at 2, otherwise we're at a 7 in the evening, and look us up if you need more information.
8: And talk about buying tickets, and you know, if you look at the prices, you know, if you go to a performance any other place, you're going to pay a heck of a lot more than I think you're at Stebbins. So.
9: Yes, they are $15 for adults, I believe $13 for students, and we want you here.
8: All right. Anything else you want to add before we let you go?
9: Have a great day.
8: All right. We appreciate you stopping in as always, and hopefully things go well June 10th through the 14th and all the performances. We'll talk to you again sometime soon.
9: Of course. Have a great day, Bob.
8: You bet. Jacob Masters, the Artistic Director at the Stebbins Children's Theater here on your hometown news station, AM 1300 KGLO. 8:38, and we will be taking a look at sports and some other things for you as well coming up in just a couple of moments here on KGLO. More than just
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14: Well, I know this is going to anger you. In the state of New York, a new bill passed by the New York State Legislature that would ban the terms mother and father from being used in certain official documents replacing those descriptions with gender-neutral language. Signed into law, and I'm sure it will be, by Kathy Hochul, the bill will require the terms mother and father be replaced with, quote, gestating and non-gestating parent. I mean, this is like Tallarico. He refers to women that might live next door, a neighbor that happens to be a woman. I don't know what the other four genders he's referring to when he talks about six genders. I tried to get an answer. I can't get an answer.
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17: From ABC News. Tech Trends. The man who first created the World Wide Web and then gave that technology to the world for free is jumping into AI. Tim Berners-Lee has introduced a new AI assistant called Charlie. At its most basic, Charlie is envisioned as a gatekeeper for your information. It would interact with AI systems to get tasks done, but it is designed to always ask you first if it needs to share data. And if it does, Charlie will change some details to protect your privacy. Charlie is being rolled out first by banks for their customers, but could eventually be released publicly for everyone to use. And if you're still using an older version of Microsoft Office on your Mac, you need to make a switch soon. Starting in July, Office 2019 users won't be able to create, edit, or save any files. The issue, Microsoft stopped supporting that version of Office nearly 3 years ago and isn't putting out any more security updates. With Tech Trends, Brian Clark, ABC News.
7: KGLO. Addiction to painkillers or heroin is a disease. 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
19: Happy Friday night, Twins Territory. It's Chris Atterbury. Join me alongside Dan Gladden as the Twins try to level this series with the Royals with Zebby Matthews on the mound. We'll hit the air at 6:30, first pitch right around 7:15 tonight. 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
21: 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The California Trail is an important part of American agriculture history. Many early settlers stopped at the Missouri River and settled in what is now parts of Nebraska, Iowa, and Missouri. A few did continue on to the Nebraska-Kansas prairies, but the Oregon, California, and Santa Fe trails really opened the westward movement, and the California Trail followed much the same route as the Oregon Trail until Fort Hall, Idaho. From there, the Oregon Trail headed north while the California Trail headed south, ending what is now Sutter's Mill, California. I'm Mark Oppold.
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8: It is time for a look at KGLO Sports here at 8:48 as we wrap up the KGLO morning program for this Friday. And for this week, well, the Minnesota Twins started a four-game series last night with Kansas City, and it was a little soggy at Target Field for a while. And the Twins, unfortunately, took a loss in their first game of the Royals. And let's get the update from Chris Atterbury.
19: Well, it was Prince night at Target Field, and we went crazy. Indeed, we even had some purple rain for an hour and seven-minute rain delay. The scoring opened early with each team scoring a run in the first and in the second. In fact, the Twins scored a single run in each of the first five innings of this ball game. But at the top of the sixth inning, three runs, one of them unearned, the last one unearned, and all three with two outs, gave the visiting Royals a lead of 6-5 right before the tarp came out and the rain delay started. When play resumed an hour and 7 minutes later, two quick outs, and then Victor Caratini with his third home run of the season. It was the fourth Twins homer of the night. Buxton went deep. Clemens did it twice. That made it 6-6. It would stay that way into the ninth inning. Back-to-back hits for Salvador Perez and then Lane Thomas, a pinch hitter off of Taylor Rogers, then a sacrifice bunt. And with runners on at second and third, in came Justin Lawrence for just his second outing as a Twin. He promptly walked the first man he faced, and the bases were loaded for Josh Rojas in his first big league game of the year. Tie game, top nine, 3-1. Swung on, back up the middle, base hit, it skips through. One run's going to score, two runs are going to score. And it's now an 8-6 lead for the Kansas City Royals. Josh Rojas, welcome back to the big leagues. He plays Pepper back up the gut for a two-run single. And the Royals have a two-run lead. A good way to endear himself to Royals fans. His first ever game as a Royal. He produces a two-run single. The Twins would manage with a leadoff hit by Victor Caratini to eventually get Byron Buxton into the batter's box as the tying run of the ninth inning. He worked an eight-pitch walk, but Brooksley bounced out on one pitch to leave two men aboard, and the Twins fall 8-6 on your home for Twins baseball.
8: Yeah, let's see what we have coming up for the Twins here. Of course, that was the first of the four-game series of the Kansas City. Tonight, 7:10, 6:30, the pregame show here on KGLO. Day games both for Saturday and Sunday, as it'll be a 1:10 first pitch each day, 12:30 the pregame show. And on Sunday, it'll be Inside Twins starting the day at noon on KGLO. Looking ahead to next week, Twins are off on Monday. So they've had a stretch of almost over 2 weeks. Last time they had an off day was on the 21st of May, and now they get an off day here on Monday coming up. Tuesday, Wednesday, and Thursday, the Twins take a trip to Detroit, and it is Tuesday, Wednesday, and Thursday, and I'll explain why I'm kind of stumbling here for just a second, but 5:40 first pitch on Tuesday and Wednesday night, 5 o'clock pregame show here on KGLO. Next Thursday, it is a 12:10 first pitch, 11:30 pregame. Then the Twins come home for three against St. Louis, and then they go to Texas for three. The reason I'm stumbling is I'm wondering if this schedule in front of me is right. They have games with Texas at Texas on Monday and Tuesday, an off day on Wednesday, and then Thursday with an afternoon game. Just seems a little odd there, but we'll double-check that and get back to you here on the schedule. But once again, the Royals this weekend, quick trip to Detroit, and then back home for St. Louis next weekend for the Minnesota Twins. Most of the high school slate got postponed yesterday because of the rain that passed through, and some teams tried to even move up games into the afternoon, and then it rained, and the only game that got in, at least from what we were able to find, St. Ann's could beat Lake Mills in softball last night, 17-5. Coming up tonight, over on AM 1490 and 96.7 FM KRIB, streaming online with live audio at KRIBAM.com. Clear Lake and Humboldt from Lions Field in high school softball. First pitch scheduled for 7:30 tonight on the KRIB. The quarterback competition at Iowa State continues into summer workouts. Arkansas State transfer Jalen Rayner, Oklahoma State transfer Zane Flores, and holdover Connor Moberly are competing to become the starter. Keith Eckendorf is the Cyclones quarterbacks coach.
1: I tell him this every day. You got to compete like crazy, but not with everybody in the room. You got to compete with yourself first and foremost. You got to be the best version of yourself every day. And if you're driven to be that way as a quarterback, it doesn't matter who else is in that room. You have that mindset that I'm just finding a way to get better today. I'm just finding a way to get better today. One, it makes you a great teammate, and two, it continues to push you.
8: Eckendorf says decision-making is a big part of becoming a successful quarterback.
1: So what we look at as coaches is we're looking at are they making the right decisions? Are they having their eyes in the right place? And then are they accurate with the throws that they're making based on those decisions? And sometimes I think we let the results of plays influence how we feel. And the reality is you got to look at the structure within the play and how consistent are they doing what's being asked of them.
8: Eckendorf says the eventual starter will be the one who gives the Cyclones the best chance to win.
1: I think at times we get caught up in stats and numbers. And I tell our quarterbacks all the time, there's only one stat that matters, and that's winning. Did you put your team in position to win? Whether that's you got to throw it 60 times to win or you got to throw it 15 times to win, did you do what your team needed you to do to win?
8: Cyclones open up next season at home September 5th against Southeast Missouri. Former Iowa standout Tyler Linderbaum is adjusting to a new team and a new system. The three-time Pro Bowl setter signed a free agent contract with the Las Vegas Raiders after spending 4 years with the Baltimore Ravens.
2: Obviously, a whole new staff, whole new playbook, whole new teammates. Trying to blend in with each other and just be the best possible teammate I can be for the guys. And then, obviously, figuring out how we, what makes us tick, how we operate on a day-to-day basis, and it's been fun to, go through that journey with the guys here.
8: Linderbaum is working with former Indiana quarterback Fernando Mendoza. The Heisman Trophy winner was the first pick in the April NFL draft.
2: He's been great, soaking in everything he's being taught, trying to take it and then apply it into the classroom and onto the field. You can tell, he wants to be great. And, that's all you can ask for these, the whole rookie class coming in, is how much information can you take in and process and then take it out onto the field.
8: Linderbaum says it does not matter what team it is, it's communication is the most important job for a setter.
2: Being a leader on that offensive line and trying to get people in the right places and communicate as loud and effectively as possible. And then on the flip side of that, having communication with the quarterback, making sure everyone's on the same page and, seeing it in the same lens. And, as we move along, continue to, learn the offense as a unit. And then, we'll get closer and closer to where we want to be But we're a long ways from that, and we just got to keep getting better.
8: Former Iowa standout and now Las Vegas Raider Tyler Linderbaum. Okay, look, Clark and her Indiana Fever teammates spent the first part of this week discussing a heated sideline exchange, a lengthy team meeting, even their early season defensive blows. On Thursday night, the 2025 Commissioner's Cup champions started working on a turnaround. The Fever moved beyond the week-long drama and looked unified, committed, and determined as they began their Cup title defense with an 83-71 victory over the Atlanta Dream. Clark had a solid nine at both ends of the floor, even though she vomited at halftime, unfortunately for her. Coach Stephanie White praised the Stars' effort just days after Clark and White had a spat on the sideline. Livia Miles scored a career-high 28 points and set a WNBA rookie record with 8 three-pointers. And the Minnesota Lynx held off the Golden State Valkyries 87-84 for their 6th-straight victory at the Target Center last night. Miles 8 of 11 from 3-point range. Kentland Clark and Crystal Robinson shared the previous rookie record with 7 threes. Miles made her 5th straight 3 with 6:24 to go in the first half to reach 17 points, while the rest of her teammates just had 14. She also made her first 2 threes in the third quarter. Minnesota improves to 7-0 all time against Golden State. Minnesota Wild forward Marcus Foligno has received this season's King Clancy Memorial Trophy for leadership and service. The award is presented annually to the player who best exemplifies leadership qualities on and off the ice and has made a noteworthy humanitarian contribution in his community. Each team nominates one player. The NHL will donate $25,000 to the Janice Foligno Foundation for Foligno winning the award. His family established the foundation in honor of his mother following her death of breast cancer in 2009. Foligno's older brother and current teammate Nick Foligno won the King Clancy Memorial Trophy in 2017. Again, the Twins in Kansas City tonight, 7:10, 6:30, the pregame show here on KGLO, 1:10, first pitch Saturday and Sunday, 12:30, the pregame, and on Sunday and on Inside Twins here on KGLO. Let's get over on KRIB this evening. It's Clear Lake and Humboldt in high school softball, and that is a 7:30 first pitch on KRIB tonight, KRIBAM.com. Looking ahead on the Lions schedule. Over on KRIB, the Lions will travel with the Lions baseball team next this coming Monday night. As they go down to Sid Edmund, a doubleheader starting at 5 on KRIB. Tuesday next week, the Clear Lake softball team hosts Central Springs, 7:30 on KRIB. Of course, you can head to KGLOAM.com. And if you hover over the local sports tab, you can see the KRIB local sports schedule there for the Clear Lake Lions. We have a number of games, including baseball games, coming up here on the schedule. Well, that is a check of sports here on the KGLO morning program as we wrap up our Friday edition here. I want to thank David Sims for the Mason City Municipal Airports as we talked about on a number of things, including those big competitions coming up in August and heading into September, a world competition at the 5th time the United States has hosted. And Jacob Masters is just in with Stebbins Children's Theater. If you missed those interviews, head to our KGLO News Facebook page, where you can find out more. Of course, earlier this week, had Aaron Burnett, the Mason City Administrator, in with Ask the Mayor here on KGLO. Thank him for coming in. Ray Carver for the Mason City Community Theaters. They've got a production coming up. He was in on Wednesday. Of course, our weekly discussions with Sybil Sukup of the Humane Society of North Iowa and Pete Helmstead with the Iowa DOT. We thank them. Of course, Andrew's Car Show, we heard about that back on Tuesday morning, and that's coming up this weekend at North Iowa Area Community College. So we hope you can get out to that for that great event there. It's coming up on 9 o'clock here in your hometown news station, AM 1300 KGLO and KGLOAM.com.
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3: From ABC News, I'm Sherry Preston. Another resilient jobs report. The Labor Department says the U.S. economy added 172,000 jobs in the month of May, roughly double what forecasters had expected. Jobs were added in leisure, hospitality, and local government, as well as University of Michigan economics professor Justin Wolfers, who says the numbers are easing fears of a possible recession.
22: We had a pretty miserable 2025, but it looks like the middle or the early and middle parts of 2026 really suggest the labor market's moving along. And I think the thing this will really do is it's time to stop talking about the word recession. Recessions don't happen when the labor market's motoring along like this.
3: Americans are reluctant to leave their jobs and seek employment elsewhere. The report says the number of people who quit last month has dropped to its lowest level since August of 2020, when COVID was still running rampant. They stayed up debating all night long, the Senate passing a big bill, says ABC's Rachel Scott.
4: This morning, the Senate narrowly voting to approve a $70 billion immigration enforcement package without any measure to block President Trump's $1.8 billion so-called anti-weaponization fund. Alaska Senator Lisa Murkowski, the lone Republican, voting against the bill, which now heads to the House for approval.
3: Against President Trump's wishes, the House has passed a bill giving Ukraine more money for the war, while Ukraine's leader reaches out to Russian leader Vladimir Putin, asking for further negotiations.
5: Now, Ukrainian President Zelensky has sent a letter to Putin, proposing they meet to discuss compromises to end the war, and warning Putin, if he doesn't help end the conflict, Putin will have to fight for his own existence.
3: ABC's Michelle Waugh. The Senate has blocked an extension of a key surveillance program used by intelligence agencies over concern with President Trump's choice of Bill Pulte to be the next national security advisor. Dow is down 187 points. 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
3: Character actor James Handy stabbed to death on Wednesday in Hollywood. Police say his girlfriend's 44-year-old son did it.
24: Officers arrived at the Los Angeles area home to find Handy unconscious in the front yard with a stab wound to the chest, blood-stained cloth strewn on the sidewalk. Handy was later pronounced dead at the hospital. Surveillance video shows the suspect walking in the area, and according to an LAPD statement, after the stabbing, he flagged down responding officers, telling them he was the one they were looking for.
3: ABC's Trevor Ault in L.A. There's a potential new breakthrough that could detect lung cancers with a blood test even before they developed. It's brand new, but ABC Chief Medical Correspondent Dr. Tara Narula says there's a lot of potential.
25: What if we could pick up on inflammation before a cancer ever develops? That's what researchers here wanted to look at. And so they essentially used a UK biobank of blood and machine learning, and they identified 14 proteins in the blood that they called a signal or signature that predicted those at risk of lung cancer over 5 years before development of the disease.
3: The 52-year-old Sherpa guide who went missing for days on Mount Everest is recovering, now receiving medical care. Dawa Sherpa was suddenly seen crawling back to base camp 6 days after he went missing. Says he slipped and fell into a crevice where he was stuck for days with nothing to eat but ice. He was finally able to crawl his way out. Sherry Preston, ABC News.
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28: Slight chance of thunderstorms today. Otherwise, a mix of clouds and sun. High of 84, southwesterly winds, 5 to 10 miles per hour. Partly cloudy again tonight. Slight chance of thunderstorms.

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0: Welcome back to the Ramsey Show in the Fairwinds Credit Union Studios. Sammy is in Chicago. Hi, Sammy. How are you?
1: Hey, good. How are you today?
0: Better than I deserve. What's up?
1: So, me and my wife got on your program about 7 months ago. We've shut down all of our credit cards. We have about $50,000 worth of debt left.
0: How much have you paid off in 7 months?
1: Right under about $6,000.
0: $1,000 a month. Okay.
1: Yep.
0: What's your household income?
1: $150.
0: Well, so far, you suck at this.
1: I appreciate. Yeah.
0: You're making progress, but $1,000 a month's kind of weak.
1: Our kids go to private school, which is a big expense. But my question was, is it a bad idea to take out a HELOC to consolidate it? I'm sitting on about $250,000 worth of equity in my house, and kind of just get it all in one place and push it up to $1,200 a month and kind of clear that out in 4 or 5 years.
0: Yeah, it's a bad idea. Because you should turn up the heat. You should turn up the heat on your budget, turn down the heat on your lifestyle. You guys have you've begun the process, and you've taken the first level of sacrificing, which is a great progress. I picked on you pretty hard, but I mean, you cut up your credit cards and you paid off $6,000, and that's more than you've done in 10 years. So you've come a long way. I mean, you're going in the right direction. Finally, congratulations on that, and that's good. But what I want you to do instead is pay $3,000-$4,000 a month and just get rid of this in a year. But that means you're going to have to cut a whole bunch of stuff out of your life for a year. And I don't know exactly what it is, and it's not the kids' private schools, because that's not the real problem. The problem is y'all spend a lot of money eating out, and you go on vacation whenever the flip you want. Ding, ding,
1: yeah,
0: ding.
1: I hear that. Yep.
0: Yep.
1: The vacation, yes, but yeah. Okay.
0: And you know,
1: perfect.
0: I mean, you're paying.
1: That makes a lot of
0: sense. You add all of that up, and you take the budget, and you and your wife go, kids in private schools is a non-negotiable, but all this other crap, we can cut it out for 1 year and hold our breath and be done with this, or we can keep this stupid thing around as a HELOC like it's a pet. No, I want to kill it. And here's what happened. Here's a cool thing. In the process of doing that, Sammy, you and your wife will permanently change how you handle money. You won't have to stay permanently sacrificed at that, but you will never be inattentive again. You will pay attention for the rest of your life because of this one time, because of the strain it does to your brain when you go on this much sacrifice. George?
2: Yeah, using the house as a piggy bank and moving the unsecured debt to a secure debt, it's not changing any of the behavior that got you guys here, and that's why we're telling you don't do this.
0: Yeah.
2: It's just moving the debt around, and you guys are the solution. This great income you have, we just got to put it to work.
0: I don't want you to be 10 years from now and only still finding $1,000, because you make too much money to be as broke as you are. I want you to be rich. I want you to live like no one else, so later you can live and give like no one else. And so that involves turning up the heat for a short period of time, cleansing the whole thing, cleaning the whole thing off, and then going from there.
2: Pause all investing, too, if you guys are doing any investing.
0: Temporarily stop your 401ks. Make sure you're not getting a tax return. You and your wife are together. We're not going to see the inside of a restaurant until we get this done. We're not going on vacation until we get this done. We're going to sell so much stuff that's junk around this house that the kids think they're next. We're going to bust it. And we're going to have a tight budget, and we're going to have a detailed budget, and the two of us are going to agree on that budget, and we're going to make a game out of this for the whole family, and we're going to clean up this mess and cut up these credit cards, which you already did. Way to go. And you know, we're going to finish this change out, because personal finance is 80% behavior, and you have to modify behaviors to win. It's only 20% head knowledge. The head knowledge, the intellect needed to the intellectual knowledge base needed to become a millionaire, you learn by the sixth grade. It's just not that hard. The hard thing is the guy in my mirror, if I can get that guy to behave, he could be skinny and rich. But he's got issues. You know, and I like donuts. It's a problem.
2: Like, this is getting personal, Dave.
0: Oh, I'm sorry. My name is Dave, and I like donuts, yeah. This is my personal AA meeting. But yeah, that's it, man. That's how it works, Sammy. It's

0: Don't chew me out.
1: I'm not. That's just fabulous. You've got $1 million in checking? I love it. Oh, you're going to be so easy to help.
0: Well, I'll tell you what my problem is.
1: Okay.
0: Because I don't have that financial discipline and fear of losing money, and I like having it under my pillow, per se.
1: You know what I mean?
0: Having it in your checking account. You know where it is. You can get it whenever you want.
1: Yeah, I guess so.
0: I've been stacking. Now, the only debt I have is this house mortgage. So I purchased a home in 2020. I have about $400,000 outstanding on it. And I am fighting myself whether I should pay it off in full or whether I should, I don't know, do something else perhaps. Everyone is telling me that I've spoken to, invested. I have no idea what I'm doing.
1: That's fair.
0: Every person I talk to.
1: And you're wise not to invest it until you get comfortable. You should not do it because someone else said do it or because Dave said do it. But let's just start with the basics here, okay? 1.4 in checking, right? How long has that been there?
0: I've been saving for 9 years now, so it's been accruing.
1: Let me just play a game. Let's pretend $1 million has been there for the last 4 years, okay?
0: Okay.
1: Just for the fun of it. Now, I want you to go learn about investing and get comfortable with it, and I'm going to help you do that because you've done the right thing. Don't put money in something you don't understand. So far, you've done the right thing. But by not understanding investing, had you invested in a basic mutual fund that only returned exactly what the market has returned, you missed out on three of the best years ever. Your money would have doubled in the last 3 years. Wow. That's cost you $1 million, that lack of knowledge. So I want you to go get the knowledge, okay? And I want you to go to a SmartVestor Pro at Ramsey Solutions and go sit down with them and begin the process of learning. And tell them you have $1 million to invest because yesterday you paid off your house with $400,000 out of checking. And by the way, you don't need discipline to pay off your house. It actually adds to discipline because it's very hard to get the money out of your house.

0: What's up, guys? It's Rachel Cruz. When people call in the Ramsey Show, 90% of the money problems I hear could be solved with one thing, having a plan. But if you don't know where to start, then start with Every Dollar. Our budget app actually builds you a personalized plan for your money. And it coaches you just like we would on the show, so you always know you're doing the right things with money. 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
1: Today's question comes from Cameron in Wisconsin. What does Ramsey Solutions recommend regarding robo-investment accounts? There are options where you answer questions based on your tolerance to risk, and they automate the process, and that seems like a simple way for people to invest when they don't know too much about investments or don't have time to manage their account. Is this something you'd recommend? Oof. Well, I like to know what I'm investing in, and so I don't want to just delegate it to the robots and not fully understand what's going on behind the scenes. So the idea is pretty simple. You know, some people, they're not ready to work with an advisor. They don't have a lot of money, so they go the robo-investment route. There's a low fee, and they feel good about their decisions. And you're probably, you know, you could do worse than that. But it's still not my favorite option when it comes to investing, simply because you're not fully involved.
0: Yeah. George, one of the most requested things we've gotten over the years is for us to actually list the mutual funds that we personally own.
1: Just tell me what to invest in, Dave.
0: What is the mutual fund that you buy? Or have even company mutual fund companies have come to us and said, you know, would you endorse our mutual funds? And we made the philosophical decision many, many years ago to do none of that. So you guys don't know what mutual funds I have, nor will you. Because it's not the point of what I have. The point is what you have. And the point is you need to learn enough about the mutual fund for you to buy you an investment. You should not put money in something because Dave Ramsey did. You should put money in something because you looked at it, you understand it, and you have sat with a good Smart Investor Pro with the heart of a teacher, and you've learned about the historical. This thing's 62 years old. It's got this kind of track record, this kind of risk. It doesn't feel bad to me. I like it. And, you know, here's the fees on it, and I'm okay with that. And based on that, I'm going to choose that fund, and I'm going to invest. That's how you should invest. A robo shouldn't pick it. This is not an automated car wash. It's your investments. And, you know, you shouldn't pick it based on the person sitting next to you in your cubicle.
2: What'd you put in your 401k?
0: That's a bad way to select your 401k options.
1: Just looking over Gary's shoulder.
0: By God, 50% of the people in 401ks, that's how they picked them. Or their company had an automated process that automatically puts them in the dumbest, dumbed-down, risk-averse possible thing, which is really not a good portfolio of mutual funds, and they pick whatever the company dumped them in automatically and didn't even look at it. So this is not how you make money.
1: It's not a good investing strategy.
0: It's like, I'm going to buy a house and never look at it first.

0: I have no idea about the neighborhood. Who knew they had cars up on blocks and shot down the street with Uzis? I had no idea. But I just bought a house there. You know why? Because I heard it was good on TikTok. You know what I mean? No! No, you don't do that. You go look at the house, you look at the neighborhood, you understand, you ask questions about the schools, you say, what's the hospitals like in the area, what's the traffic pattern around here like? You get knowledge about the product before you buy it. And that's what you do with a mutual fund, that's what you do with an investment. Do not buy something because a robo said to.
1: And likely it's going to put you in something too risk-averse, like target date funds or a bunch of bond funds.
0: Exactly.
1: It and then you don't even know.
0: Always dumps it down.
1: 20 years later, you go, why am I not getting these returns they've talked about?
0: Yeah.
1: Well, you're not investing the way we teach.
0: The number of times I pull up in a 401k with a big company, they've got auto processes or they've got buckets of funds. Okay, here's five funds in the high risk bucket. Well, guess who does that? No one. Based on the bucket name.
1: Yeah. You're not in Vegas.
0: But then I pull up the actual funds. They're not high risk. They're just growth stock mutual funds. They're higher risk than a stupid bond fund, which is in bucket number one.
1: Might as well put it in savings.
0: In the your grandmother's boring bucket. And then you've got the medium bucket and the Goldilocks bucket just right. And then, you know, and so no one does that. And basically, most people should probably be in the funds that are in that high risk bucket. But because of the way it's named, they're just picking a bucket. They don't want to put any F into learning about it.
1: Yeah.
0: Just get your butt to school. This is millions of dollars of difference, whether you put it in the right fund or not.
1: And I was
0: so,
1: talking
0: no,
1: to
0: don't use a robo.
1: I do these man on the street, you know, interviews for my YouTube channel. We did one yesterday, and I asked people how much they have in retirement, and I asked them, do you know what you're invested in? Only one person out of 10 or 12 could tell me what they're invested in, and it's because they were a Ramsey fan, her and her husband in their 30s, $900,000 invested in mutual funds, just like we teach.
0: Wow, and they got to be on George's YouTube channel. Say I'm a millionaire.
1: Pretty cool.
0: Yeah, pretty
1: and all the others just said, I don't know. I have a guy who does it, I think.
2: I've got a guy.
1: I said it in
2: the
1: my 401k.
2: People in HR help me.
0: Good Lord.
1: I clicked
0: broke
1: a button
0: HR
1: on my 401k.
0: People are picking your funds?
1: 10 years ago, I logged. I don't even have the login to the 401k, but 10 years ago, I think I clicked some funds. That's the most of people's knowledge about their investments.
0: Yeah. And you know, let me just tell you, winning at anything is a series of intentional acts. You have to be intentional about your investing. You have to be intentional about your marriage, intentional about raising kids, intentional about taking care of your body, intentional about your spiritual walk. You know, no one wins the Super Bowl and then the reporter runs out on the field and goes, how did you do that? And they go, I don't know. I just got off the bus and this just happened. What happened? I don't know. No one says that. They've been studying and playing football since they were 6 years old. They don't do anything else except throw a ball, get hit by throwing a ball, hit somebody that throws a ball. That's all they've done their whole freaking life. And then they don't know how to do anything else in life because they're so focused on that. And that's how they get to the Super Bowl. It's an intentional act. It's an intentional act. And so, you know, for God's sakes, don't have a robo pick it for you.
3: I want an app so I don't have to think.
1: There's an app for
0: no,
1: that.
0: No, there's not an app that keeps you from having to think. Not if you want to be somebody and have something. You got to do the stuff, or you got to do the stuff, you got to do the stuff. No robo, no George, no Dave, no Rachel. We're not even going to tell you what Kelly is invested in. We're not even going to tell you her mutual funds because I don't even know. So I can't tell you. So there you go. And although that might get some real serious, but yeah, anyway, can you imagine Dave Ramsey's producer put that in there? George's
1: oh, man.
0: Producer put that in there. That'd be the
1: Well, the good news is they're not like super secret funds that only Dave has access to.
0: No, they're ridiculously boring.
1: And you probably have changed it almost never in that period of time you've been investing.
0: Yeah. I don't remember changing it.
1: A fund may have moved and switched around and...
0: I don't think I even changed it then.
1: You probably don't look at it much now that you know what you're invested in.
0: Pull it up enough to know what's going on with it because I'm intentional, but I'm not like, oh, I'm panicking. Trump bombed Iran. I'm like, no, it went down. Prices went down. Good, I can buy more.
1: It's on sale.
0: It's on sale today. And all that. Yeah, that's the whole thing. So be intentional. You know, I used to get a lot of hate mail for this, and I haven't done it in a while, so I need to get... I haven't had a hate mail in a minute.
1: I was going
0: to
1: say, we
0: haven't had... You want some more hate mail? Here we go. The rich get richer, and the poor get poorer.
1: Well, now you've done it, Dave.
0: And you know what? You know where that saying comes from?
1: The Bible?
0: No. It's the truth.
1: Oh.
0: That's where it comes from.
1: I thought there was a proverb in there somewhere.
0: The rich get richer and the poor get poorer. And you know why? It's not because rich people are evil. It's not because they're smarter. It's not because they're prettier. It's not because they stole money. It's not because they did something wrong. They had a series of habits and principles that they operate their life on. And they continue to do that. And you know what poor people do? They have a series of habits and patterns that they operate their life on. And that will make you poor.
1: And keep you there. You don't break the cycle.
0: Now, there is an exception to that, to be fair, just to limit the hate mail just a little bit. Sometimes people are poor because they've been oppressed. And they've been in a situation politically or racially or something else where they've been oppressed. That's not their fault. But most of the time in America when someone's poor, it's because of stupid butt choices. I've been broke, but I've never been poor. Poor is a state of mind.

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6: My name is Norberto Lara. I served for 11 years in the United States Army. While I was on a combat patrol in Baqaba, Iraq, a rocket-propelled grenade took my arm off at the shoulder. When I came home, I felt alone. My family was around me, but I couldn't talk to them about what I'd seen and what I'd done. I remember just thinking, man, the way I am right now, I don't want to live. I was discharged from the Army, and I've been working with the Wounded Warrior Project since 2007. 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We do have a lot of guys that have post-traumatic stress disorder. Being able to share your story, I guess it kind of helps you wrap your mind around what did happen over there. 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Because when these guys are coming home, I'm kind of leading and training them. Instead of for combat, I'm leading and training them to heal. If I come away with anything from Wounded Warrior Project, it's them giving my life back. My name is Norby, and yes, I do suffer from post-traumatic stress disorder, but I'm okay.
5: Don't suffer in silence. 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

0: I just opened up my daughter's Instagram account, Rachel Cruz, and I seldom get cracked up, and that cracked me up. So her and Winston toasting a glass of wine. Couples who enjoy good food and wine have a much higher success rate than couples who don't, according to a study I made up.
1: She's got your DNA. That sounds like something you would say if you were a female.
0: 88% of the statistics are made up on the spot, I'm just saying.
1: Ironclad research from Rachel Cruz right there.
0: According to a study I made up. That's great. That's so Ramsey. Callie is in Detroit. Hey, Callie, what's going on?
2: Hi. My husband and I just had our second child, and we've been debating for the past few months whether or not my husband should quit his job and be a stay-at-home dad and part-time do self-employed with our woodworking business. But we wanted your advice.
0: He's part-time self-employed at his woodworking business.
2: No, that's what he would do in addition to being a stay-at-home dad.
0: Oh,
2: right
0: I see.
2: Now he works for
0: I
2: a
0: see.
2: Company.
0: So what would he? What does he make today?
2: He makes $162.
1: What are you making?
2: I make $187, and then like about $20K in stock vests a year.
0: Okay. I take it he hates his job and you don't.
2: Yeah, my job is really flexible. It's fully remote, and I'm really passionate about it. And he does not enjoy his job, and he has to drive into work, and it's about an hour commute. So it just puts a lot of the parenting strain on me in addition to my job, and we just think the lifestyle would be much better if
0: I'm not talking about that. I'm talking about he hates his job.
2: Yeah, he also hates his job. Yeah.
0: So he's running from something, not to something.
2: I think it's both.
0: Yeah. If he loved his job, you wouldn't even have made the call. You would have hired a governess or a nanny to help you while you're working from home as a remote. And
2: I think it's with our first, I stayed at home with our first, so it's just part of our values as well that we don't want to. We don't want to pay someone else to parent our kids. So
0: well, you're there. You're going to be in the house because you're remote.
2: Yeah.
0: Yeah. You're not sending them off to boarding school. You know, somebody put them down for a nap while you finish up a Zoom call.
2: Yeah, that's a good point. Yeah, and that's one of the options we're considering is hiring a nanny. Yeah.
0: I don't think your husband signed up for this because he has sat around for the last 10 years wishing he was a full-time dad, sitting at home changing diapers. I think your husband signed up for this because he's trying to get away from his job and because it's what you want him to do.
2: Interesting. Here, I'll just hand him the phone.
1: Oh. The plot thickens.
0: Hey, you hate your job, and you're wanting to come home is my supposition to get away from your job.
3: I wouldn't go so far as to say I hate my job. For what I do, it's actually the best job I've ever had, which makes it difficult to leave.
0: Okay.
3: It is stressful, but still the best job I've had in the field I work in.
0: Okay. Well, I
3: do relate to my wife's comment that, you know, we're struggling with the idea of would we be paying someone else to raise our children?
0: Yeah, I don't suggest that. I get the value, okay? My wife is a full-time mom, raised our kids, okay? Both of my daughters do have careers, but both of them have, and both of them have some help, but they're not, they didn't send their kids off to boarding school, and they're not in a daycare, and they're not any of that. It's just a part-time nanny situation to supplement the time that they need to be at home because they're very flexible, like your wife's situation. So, anyway, I can relate to what you guys are after here. I'm always the one, I want to push back and always make sure you're thinking about what your real motive is under the motive, because you're walking away from a couple hundred thousand dollars, so you need to have a really, really, really, really good reason for doing this. And I don't run into a lot of people that the guy wants to come home, and if you want to, I'm not mad about it. It's okay. I'm not saying you're doing something morally wrong, but But you're leaving a couple $100,000 or whatever you make, $160,000 on the
1: table.
0: Going
1: from 370 to 207 is what would happen.
0: And so you need to have really thought that out, because the part-time woodworking thing is kind of a joke as far as that's a throwaway. That's like acting like you're doing something else. And by the way, who's going to watch the kid while you're doing that? So, you know.
1: It still leaves a gap potentially.
0: Yeah, but anyway, it feels in the air like something else is driving this. Other than you just woke up, sir, and said, I really don't want to work anymore. I want to be with the babies all day long. I don't think that's what happened. I don't hear that here. But y'all do whatever you want to do. I'm not mad at you about it. And it's not a, I think it's a value, like you said earlier, you guys both said it, and I agree with what you said, Sarah. It's a values-based decision. Oh, not Sarah, I'm sorry, Callie. And so, but it's a values-based decision. And if you guys choose to do that, then you need to think through exactly what that means from an identity perspective, from a what the trade-offs are, and really go deep on the a spiritual and emotional, relational discussion on what's really driving this. And I don't know. I got to check on it, but I could be wrong.
1: I like the idea of a trial run with a nanny, see how that goes, and if it just pains you to not be there with the kids, then you know.
0: Yeah. Well, and again, a nanny's not a full-time gig here. It's supplementing mom who's already in the house. And, you know, if she was at work, that's a, you know, in a physical location away from the house, that'd be a completely different discussion then. But, because a nanny is then, quote, someone raising your kids, unquote. Although that's overstated, because that's not really what happens. Your children, when they're in school all day long, someone else is not raising your children. You're still raising your children.
1: Yeah, if so, this is the case,
0: when they get old enough that they go to
1: homeschool and continue down that path.
0: Exactly, that whole thing. So, but, you know, again, my children went to school and someone else did not raise my children. It was not a boarding school. It was a public high school, public elementary school, and someone else did not raise my children. So that's not an accurate statement when you have other people involved in some of the hours of their life. They also went to Sunday school on Sunday morning, but someone else didn't raise my children. Spiritually, I did, spiritually. Their spiritual walk is largely my fault. Hello, you know, one way or the other.
1: Yeah, right? The parents will still have the most influence.
0: That's interesting, yeah. That's interesting. It's a good discussion. And I want you to go deep with the discussion and double, triple check both of your motives, and don't overstate things in hyperbole to justify it. And someone else raising my children when a nanny's helping part-time is overstating it. And my
1: little extreme.
0: And I'm going to have a part-time woodworking thing, but I'm going to be at home full-time with the kid. No, you're not. I don't know how part-time, but I mean, 1 hour a day, it's not, you know. And, you know, with a monitor,
1: It's probably not going to add meaningful income on top of the 207.
0: Exactly. So, yeah. And then, you know, what is it? And then what's 5 years look like, and what's 2 years look like, and what's 1 year look like? And is there an exit possibility from this situation? If we get into it and we don't like it, what are we going to do? How could we return to something that looked more like what we had before? I don't know. All of those things are things I want to talk through clearly. But, again, I'm really not mad at you about it, saying it's a horrible idea. I just there's just something bothering me, and it's not just that I'm a child of the 60s.

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6: Our scripture of the day, Proverbs 16:3, commit to the Lord whatever you do, and he will establish your plans. George Bernard Shaw said, if all the economists were laid end to end, they'd never reach a conclusion.
0: That's good.
6: That's funny. Hey, guys, in 2023, the stock market was up 26%. In 2024, it was up 25%. In 2025, it was up 18%. In those 3 years, if you had put money in, you would have made an 87% rate of return in 3 years. 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See, the news doesn't talk about the stock market when it's good. The only time they talk about it is when it's bad. So you've been missing out because no one was telling you, including us. We didn't tell you. We should have told you. It's been great, and you missed out. It's up 13% this year.
0: Go check your 401k if you don't believe us.
6: Yeah.
0: If you're invested in the right things.
6: Yeah, for real. Sarah's in Louisville, Kentucky. Hi, Sarah. How are you?
7: I'm well. How are you?
6: Better than I deserve. What's up?
7: So
2: So my fiance and I are getting married. We've already set a date, and we are getting civilly married. I am the youngest of my parents' children. I'm the only girl, and there are no female cousins. And my fiance is the youngest boy. We have decided not to do a traditional wedding, and we're not even going to get married by a pastor. We're actually getting married by a judge. And our families, I think my family already knew how I felt about spending that type of money on a day. But we're getting some pressure as if we are being, dismissive, because we don't want to spend that money. Our plan, and that we've already started on,
6: okay, I mean, the money that we're going to spend is your money, not theirs. Am I right?
2: Correct.
6: Okay. So it's not like his mom and dad have offered to give you $50,000 for a wedding? No?
2: No, my parents are giving us some money. But
6: how much?
2: They also are going to, they're going to give us about $40,000, and they want to spend, they want to throw me a, you know, because they're very traditional, a wedding celebration party. And I said, okay, but the cap, I said, I really don't want, I would rather that money go towards the house, but they did say, well, we will still give you money towards the house.
6: Okay, so you're having a wedding celebration party so family and friends can enjoy this celebration with you, and your parents are paying for it. It's costing you nothing.
2: Yes,
6: and you're getting married by a judge, and that's the plan, and his mom doesn't like it.
2: Well, I won't say doesn't like it. I would say the family, and it's really not, his mom is being respectful. His

0: know, I think the dad and the mom, they just expected us to be more traditional, to be married by a pastor, to actually have a wedding. I did not do a bachelorette party, a bridal party, or an engagement party because...
1: But his dad doesn't care about any of that. You added that.
0: I doubt it.
1: His dad doesn't care if you had a bachelorette party. I promise. His dad doesn't care. Okay, but he is kind of worried about you not having a traditional wedding with a pastor because he's a person of faith.
0: Yes, and I guess for me, we are buying a house.
1: I know, but having a pastor marry you doesn't cost any more than having a judge marry you.
0: True.
1: Okay. So what's his hang up? I'm trying to figure out who's pressuring you other than in your head.
0: Well, their hang up is that my parents are handling a lot of the party and there's really no involvement from that side of the family. And because I'm definitely
1: that's not a money thing. That's a relational and communications thing.
0: The question I have definitely is, how do I communicate why? Like, is there a better way to communicate? We just think that's a waste of money. I don't want to go into it, you know.
1: I wouldn't. I would just say, here's what we want to do and why. And is there an issue you have with that? And let them tell you instead of you trying to figure out what it is. Because you don't know. You haven't even been able to tell me.
0: I know that the issue is basically that definitely we are doing this on our own and there has been no type of...
1: Well, usually the groom's family doesn't write checks except for the rehearsal dinner, traditionally.
0: Yes, but we're not doing a rehearsal dinner.
1: I know, but that's... I honestly doubt that the whole family's upset that they're not having to pay for a rehearsal dinner.
2: Or plan it. It's not like that's super fun for most people.
1: So
2: what kind of involvement are they wanting?
0: I've been in enough weddings. I guess I really need to dig into that more.
1: Yeah, here's the thing. I want you to do what you want to do. You're the bride, and unless someone is financing their personal wishes, they don't get a vote. And like in the case of your parents. Your parents desire a party, and they're going to pay for the party and still give you the gift they promised above that. And so your parents have handled that appropriately. Therefore, they get a vote. And you let them have that vote and agreed to that party. You see what I'm saying? That was a process that was perfectly handled. I would consider the same thing on the actual service itself and say, you know, it means a lot to his dad because he's a person of faith to have this done by a pastor in a church, and it's going to cost exactly the same money, and it doesn't offend me. If it does offend you, then you don't have to do it. But if it doesn't offend you and you're neutral on that, then why not do it there instead of the judge? It doesn't, because you're trying to make this out like it's an economic thing, and it's not an economic thing. Nothing you've described to me is anybody getting hurt economically. No one's wasting any money here except your parents, according to your process. And your parents are doing it gleefully, as I would, by the way. I like a big party at a wedding. I mean, the first time we saw Jesus do miracles was at a party at a wedding. So I'm in for parties at a wedding.
2: The wine was flowing.
1: That's it. And so, but I mean, I'm like all the old people in this story. I'm traditional in your story. So, but your mom and dad have handled this perfectly. And somehow there's some kind of a burr in the saddle on the other side. And I would just sit down and say, hey, we want to just do something very simple and plain and inexpensive. And what can we do that would make you guys happy, and then see if you want to do what they're talking about. And it could be something as simple as, you know, you run down to the local church and the family that the pastor's gone to that church 100 years, everybody's gone to that church, and that pastor knows everybody, baptized your fiance, and you know, for $50, he'll do the wedding instead of the $50 you give the judge. And if that's all it is, and it doesn't bother you, Sarah, then it's revenue neutral, meaning it's the same cost. Then why not do it? That's what I would get.
2: I like that plan. And then everybody's a little bit happy.
1: If I couldn't find the problem.
2: Yeah, I think it is a lot, like you mentioned. It's more feelings because we just don't have the information.
1: Well, I read into what I think people are thinking way too often when I don't ask them.
2: Without communicating.
1: What they're really thinking.
2: Yeah. Especially with weddings,
1: I do it with a caller.
2: There's just so much. Yeah, that's true. there's so much emotion around a wedding, and there's different families and different values and backgrounds. And I think most people just don't have the conversation early on to say, hey, here's our plan. We all on the same page?
1: Yeah, I wrote all the checks, and I'm still happy that none of my kids eloped.
2: We had a blast. It wasn't money wasted.
1: And I can't wait to be at my grandkids' weddings. And I may write those checks. So there, shut up.
2: Clip that one, too. I want to send that to the grandkids. Let them know.
1: Yeah, well, they already know. They try to keep the old man alive long enough. Yeah, that's it. That puts this hour of the Ramsey Show in the books. We'll be back with you before you know it. In the meantime, remember, there's ultimately only one way to financial peace, and that's to walk daily with the Prince of Peace, Christ Jesus.

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2: ABC News. I'm Sherry Preston. The better-than-expected jobs report delivered today from the Labor Department also came with new numbers for March and April. Both months revised higher than previously reported. There were gains in health care, leisure, and hospitality. It was a good report, but ABC's Taylor Dunn says there have been some things to keep an eye on, too.
3: The narrative for the past year or so has been a cooling labor market, but the past 3 months could make a case that that cooling has stopped. But while jobs are being added, we are still in a low-hire, low-fire environment. This is good news for workers with jobs, but reflects a tougher situation for job seekers. We are seeing job seekers struggling in long-term unemployment numbers. Those who have been out of work for 27 weeks or more rose to 27.5% in May, well above pre-pandemic norms. Taylor Dunn, ABC News, New York.
2: It was a long night, but early this morning, the Senate passed a $70 billion immigration enforcement package. And even though Democrats tried to pass an amendment that would get rid of President Trump's so-called anti-weaponization fund as a part of it, Republicans rejected that.
4: For more than 18 hours, Democrats and some Republicans introducing measures to rein in the fund, aimed at compensating President Trump's allies, possibly even the rioters who attacked police officers on January 6th. All of those efforts failed. For weeks, Acting Attorney General Todd Blanche defended the fund. But after a firestorm of criticism, he testified it had been dropped.
2: ABC senior political correspondent Rachel Scott. The Senate has blocked a procedural vote on extending a key surveillance program used by U.S. intelligence agencies. Lawmakers in both parties raising concerns about President Trump's selection of housing finance regulator Bill Pulte to be the next national security advisor. Maine Senate hopeful Graham Plattner, who hopes to win Susan Collins' seat, will hold his first rally tonight, since reports surfaced he may have previously exchanged explicit text messages with several women while he was married. You're listening to ABC News.
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6: One of the biggest AI companies on the planet is calling for a worldwide slowdown on the development of the technology to face serious consequences that could happen. ABC's Sophie Flay has the details.
7: Now, Anthropic is calling for a freeze on AI development, saying, "We believe it would be good for the world to have the option to slow or temporarily pause frontier AI development to enable societal structures and alignment research to keep up with the advance of the technology."
6: The opening match of the World Cup is less than a week away, and with the U.S. at war with Iran and without a director of national intelligence, ABC's Dave Packer says some serious security concerns remain.
8: As the World Cup brings fans from around the globe to the U.S.,
9: the challenges are unprecedented.
8: ABC News contributor and former DHS official John Cohen calls the threat environment
9: highly volatile, complex, and the most dangerous I've seen in the 42 years that I've been involved in law enforcement and homeland security.
8: Is concerned
9: the resources that have been available at the federal levels to prepare for this game have either been done away with or reassigned to focus on other areas or were impacted by the shutdown.
8: Dave Packer, ABC News.
6: The Southern Baptists will gather for their annual meeting next week, and for the fourth year in a row, the 11,000 church representatives will debate whether to formally ban churches with women in any role resembling that of a pastor. Southern Baptists are the largest Protestant denomination in the country. Sherry Preston, ABC News.
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12: Slight chance of thunderstorms today. Otherwise, a mix of clouds and sun. High of 84. Southwesterly winds 5 to 10 miles per hour. Partly cloudy again tonight. Slight chance of thunderstorms 60. 85 tomorrow. Mainly clear skies. Temperatures a bit above average. Sunday and Monday with highs from the low 80s to the mid 80s. Thunderstorms both days. That's the weatherology forecast for AM 1300 KGLO. Right now, 70.
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3: What's up, Dr. John Deloney here. Listen, I need everyone to put your phones down. Yes, put it down. You're going to live. When was the last time you looked someone in the eyes and felt seen and heard? We are wired to have deep, meaningful, and even fun relationships, not to stay glued to our phones, swiping right, swiping left, and thumbs down on everybody that we're mad at. 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
2: From ABC News, I'm Mike Dubusky. The job market is showing signs of resilience despite a challenging economic picture. ABC's Sherry Preston has the latest.
3: Another strong jobs report, this one for the month of May. Analysts have been expecting about 80,000 jobs to have been added to the U.S. economy last month. Instead, they added a solid 172,000, showing resilience despite rising costs from the war. Revised numbers for March and April also show even more hiring than had been reported. The unemployment rate remains unchanged at 4.3%, where it's been for most of the year.
2: President Trump posting on social media, calling the report great and that growth does not mean inflation. The Dallas Fed president and others have recently indicated higher interest rates could be necessary later this year. The Senate has passed a $70 billion immigration enforcement package, not included anything to stop the anti-weaponization fund. More from ABC News senior political correspondent Rachel Scott.
4: For more than 18 hours, Democrats and some Republicans introducing measures to rein in the fund, aimed at compensating President Trump's allies, possibly even the rioters who attacked police officers on January 6th. All of those efforts failed. For weeks, acting Attorney General Todd Blanche defended the fund. But after a firestorm of criticism, he testified it had been dropped.
2: Since then, President Trump has indicated he doesn't know what the future of the fund might be and called it a beautiful thing. A blast of summer heat this weekend taking aim at the East Coast.
5: One thing working for us is even though New York City looking gorgeous this morning at almost 70, going to near 90 today, over 90 tomorrow, the dew points are low, meaning that the humidity isn't that thick. However, Philadelphia warms into the 90s, low 90s, maybe even mid 90s, and they have gone remote for Philadelphia public schools.
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2: Almost a year after she was acquitted for murder, Karen Reed has filed a new lawsuit against two Massachusetts police departments, who she claims led a conflicted and corrupt investigation against her. ABC's Aaron Katursky has more.
10: Reed accused the Massachusetts State Police and the town of Canton Police Department of hiring virulent bigots, former Sergeant Sean Good and former Trooper Michael Proctor, both of whom testified against her. The lawsuit claims Proctor and Good secretly and proudly wore badges of hate and had long-standing and deeply held biases against women that drove them to target and frame Reed for the murder of her Boston police officer boyfriend, John O'Keefe.
2: The lawsuit quotes text messages from the policeman making disparaging remarks. There's a new potential breakthrough in lung cancer detection with a blood test that could detect the cancers before they develop. More from ABC News Chief Medical Correspondent Dr. Tara Narula.
11: What if we could pick up on inflammation before a cancer ever develops? That's what researchers here wanted to look at. And so they essentially used a UK biobank of blood and machine learning, and they identified 14 proteins in the blood that they called a signal or signature that predicted those at risk of lung cancer over 5 years before development of the disease.
2: Experts stress the screening is still in its early stages. And the CDC is out with a new warning about listeria after an outbreak linked to soft ricotta cheese from Clover Hill Dairy. It's caused one death. I'm Mike Dubusky, ABC News.
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3: Slight chance of thunderstorms today. Otherwise, a mix of clouds and sun. High of 84. Southwesterly winds 5 to 10 miles per hour. Partly cloudy again tonight. Slight chance of thunderstorms 60. 85 tomorrow. Partly cloudy skies with fog and spots. Becoming mainly sunny with fog and spots early tomorrow. Daytime highs approaching 86. That's the weatherology forecast for AM 1300 KGLO. Currently.
4: 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It's Chris Atterbury. Join me alongside Dan Gladden as the Twins try to level the series with the Royals with Zebby Matthews on the mound. We'll hit the air at 6:30. First pitch right around 7:15 tonight. Zebby Matthews and Michael Wonka, Twins and Royals from Target Field on your home for Twins baseball. 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
7: Well, hello and welcome into a new episode of AOA, Agriculture of America. Good to have you with us here for the program. I'm your host, Jesse Allen. Coming up on the show today, we're going to hear from USDA Undersecretary for Farm Production and Conservation, Richard Fordyce. He's been doing some traveling throughout the Dakotas. We're going to talk about his travels. We'll also discuss base acre allocation and more. Coming up after the bottom of the hour, we'll discuss UTV and ATV safety with Laramie Sandquist from Nationwide and Kristen Almer from the Ride Safe Foundation. And then at the end of the show, Susan Littlefield will stop by as she shares a conversation with Ben West, the Executive Director of Farmers for Soil Health. But as we get started here today on the program, earlier this week I sat down for a conversation about the cattle markets with Assistant Professor of Ag and Resource Economics, Charlie Martinez at the University of Tennessee. And we discussed the volatility we saw in the month of May with weather, with supply and demand, and on feed reports, and so much more. Let's take a listen to a bit of that conversation as we get things started here today on Agriculture of America.
8: Yeah, I think you hit it right on the head there. I think weather was a hot topic all of May. As we got into May, us here in the Southeast, you know, we're sitting in drought conditions. People were already reaching into the hay inventory. And then the water's turned on over here in the Southeast, but it hasn't turned on out West. And you know, as we start thinking about where we are within the given year and the calendar year of cattle coming off wheat, or, you know, the wheat implications that are out there, you know, we're stressed out on wheat pasture and wheat acres out in Kansas area and that surrounding region. And I think that's what kind of led to some of the placement numbers that we saw. I think pre-report estimates had, a lot of people had placements up. But when we talk about a number like 6% year-over-year difference, I think that's one that's kind of a sticker shock. But I think if you take a step back and we think about where we were, I think people couldn't hold on and feed out on the wheat pastures as much as they would like to. So, you know, why not liquidate, pull them off the fields and get them into the yards? I think that's at play. But also when we start talking about marketings out of the cattle and feed report, and we monitor the daily slaughter or the weekly slaughter, I think we're sitting at a pattern right now that is just kind of a weird vortex of, we're getting into dog days of the summer, as we mentioned, where right now year over year difference is right around that 10% range in terms of total number of slaughter being lower this year compared to last year. And then we start looking at marketings being lower this year compared to last year. We see a rise in this placement numbers. I think that this starts a lot of the questions about, are we still in this liquidating phase? Is any rebuilding happening nationally? Our reports this year, I don't really see much of that happening. There might be pockets of it throughout the country, but on a holistic way of thinking about the market, I think tight supplies are going to continue to be part of the story, not only this month, but also the rest of the year, which then I think that's when we start thinking about the implications with demand. And when we start talking about price of beef at the retail counter, we just got through Memorial Day. And, you know, personally here in East Tennessee, you know, price of beef was relatively high. But, you know, coming off of that, there's been some reports of retail pockets having some pricing advantages for consumers. I think right now, from a demand side, ultimately, the U.S. consumer is having to battle a couple of things. One, price of gas. We think about disposable income or money left over for the grocery store. I think the price of gas and you know, across the board, whether it's diesel, regular fuel, it kind of eats into that willingness to pay or makes consumers more price conscious at the retail counter. But if we, you know, take into account, you know, tight supplies on the supply side within the industry, still relatively strong consumer demand that should continue to see or equate to us continuing to see elevated prices throughout the rest of the year as well.
7: Well, and you bring up an excellent point here, and maybe we should dive in on this a little bit more. There's obviously been a lot of talk about the price of beef at the meat counter, and, you know, at what point, or will there be a point, that consumers just aren't willing to pay for higher priced beef versus, say, pork, chicken, turkey, et cetera, et cetera. You know, I talked about this on the show last week. I mean, I went to the store here the other day, wanted some 80-20 for a soup we were making. It was $8 a pound. I still paid it because I wanted it. But how many folks out there can't necessarily pay those prices? And I think that's some of the, you know, maybe the talk in D.C., for instance, of trying to lower this price for consumers. And I know ranchers get upset with that and everything going on here, but it's just one of those things where now that we're past the holiday and we're into the summer months, you know, kind of this traditional lull period, what happens with this price of beef at the meat counter, and what does it mean for meat demand as we move through the summer months, Charlie?
8: Yeah, I think historically, when we think about the summer months, we know there's some pullback on demand. You know, there's still going to be strong demand, relatively speaking. But, you know, it just depends upon, you know, where we are in the summer. But right now we're at a point where, if anyone's heard an outlook over the last couple of years, I think a lot of folks have been saying, we're going to test demand. We're going to see how high prices can go before we have some pullback on demand. And last year, throughout every quarter of last year, we were setting new records for retail demand from an index perspective. And as we get to this year, I've been saying it, hey, we might test how high prices can go. And the reason why that's important is because, you know, from a beef industry perspective, the demand, is just as important as supply. We know the story on the supply side. It's tight supplies now. It's going to be tight supplies in the short run. But on the demand side, we know that demand can flip within, you know, a couple of weeks, where people might say, I can't afford that for various reasons, or I don't want this, I'm going to switch to an alternative or substitute like pork, chicken, you know, et cetera, as you mentioned. I think we're starting to get to that point where we might be hitting some of that limit, just because if you look at choice select spreads, we're starting to see a deviation from last year, where the choice select

0: couple of weeks here where price of oil comes down and gas gets, you know, relatively cheaper compared to where it has been, which we're starting to see a little bit of that last week nationally. That could be a benefit to the beef industry and to those consumers to keep demand around. Because ultimately, if we lose demand, a month or a quarter of losing demand will hurt more and hurt quicker than anything that could happen on the supply side, just because of the biological nature of our cattle cycle and where we are in the supply side of things. So, you know, demand right now is becoming utmost critical of importance because that's what's helping keep these prices where they are. The board is responding as such earlier this week, you know, in positive light, just, you know, as we're sitting here talking about early June. You know, last couple of weeks of May were, you know, not so fun. You know, as the first part of June, we're starting to see some rally. Some of that could be because of New World screwworm being detected 31 miles south of Mexico, meaning supplies are going to continue to be where they are. But, you know, right now, demand through these dog days of summer is super critical to keep prices where they are.
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0: Information America's farmers and ranchers need. AOA. 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
1: Joining us right now on AOA, Undersecretary for Farm Production and Conservation, Richard Fordyce. Richard, good to talk with you again, my friend. I know we've had to juggle around our biweekly schedule a little bit here. You have been traveling a lot of roundtables recently in North and South Dakota in particular, Richard.
2: Yeah, Jesse. Well, it is good to see you for our biweekly meeting a little a day or two late. We were in, last week we were in North Dakota, and South Dakota, for the entire week, had the opportunity to, be on a round table with Senator Hoeven in North Dakota, talking to farmers. We had, all of the commodity organizations represented, the farm organizations represented, and other interests. Just talked about issues, issues that are happening in North Dakota, around federal farm policy, some of the decisions, some of the program rollouts that we're getting across the finish line. And it was a great opportunity to hear feedback, from farmers, ranchers, other interests, there in North Dakota. I really enjoy doing those. And Senator Hoeven is always a great host and does a great job setting those up. And then traveled on down to South Dakota. Again, when we do these things, we do the roundtables, and then we also stop and, learn more about the agriculture there. So a couple of sugar beet plants we stopped in, very interesting, especially for a farmer from Northwest Missouri. We don't do sugar beets. And so that was very interesting. And then equally as important were the stops that we had in South Dakota. Had a chance to meet with Senator Thune, the governor in South Dakota. We also had a roundtable with Governor Armstrong in North Dakota around conservation programs. So really event-packed week, but certainly very valuable and really enjoyed the time.
1: And I know, too, those roundtables, it's important for you to be able to get to hear from, lawmakers, but also, from farmers and ranchers about some of the issues they're facing and the needs that they have in their area. I know that's super important for you, Richard.
2: It is. I think they've had really good weather, really good planting weather. In most of North Dakota. So, most everything was planted. If it wasn't, it was going to get finished up, right around the time we were there. Very similar in South Dakota, but the concerns on farmers' minds, input costs, what's it costing to plant this crop? Where are we at with commodity prices? Certainly, I think we're going to be hearing some good news about, some trade agreements and other potential increased domestic uses. And so I think, farmers are typically optimistic anyway. And, I think there are just enough signals on the commodity side, like what we're selling our crops for, that there continues to be that optimism that, commodity prices will continue to kind of steadily climb. And I'm in that boat as well. I think we've got enough positive indicators, that can continue to move that market up.
1: We're talking with USDA Undersecretary for Farm Production and Conservation, Richard Fordyce. Base acre allocation, let's talk about that. I know USDA notifying folks as we speak. What are some of the details there that you can share with folks?
2: We just have a lot of activity happening in farm production and conservation. This week is no different. Notifying landowners of potential new base acre allocation. You and I have talked about this in the past. FSA conducted a history dig looking back from 2019 to 2023 at acres planted in those eligible commodity crops. We take that five-year average and we see then what the universe is on that farm of covered commodities. And so, as a reminder, they're Title I commodities, corn, soybeans, cotton, rice, wheat, peanuts, there's 30 of them. and we take a look at those historic plantings, and if the farm, so you can have more base acres than there are actual acres on the planted acres on the farm, if that history dig indicates that you still have a delta between the current base acres you have now and what you're actually planting, then there's an opportunity to increase the base acres on that farm. So folks have until the end of August to opt out. If you look at those, you look at that new base acre allocation, you are happy with it, you want to add those base acres to your farm, then you don't need to do anything. That will just happen. If for some reason you do not want those additional acres, then there is the opportunity for you to opt out. But if you don't want to, I mean, if you want the acres, there's nothing for you to do.
1: Well, it's another thing there too, where if folks have questions, and I think that'll also segue us over to talk ARC and PLC, because that'll be kind of the next step after base acre allocation that you can talk about too, Richard. But if folks have questions, talking to their local USDA service center, reaching out, I mean, there's a lot of ways to get the information they need if folks have questions about things, right?
2: Yeah, there absolutely is. And the reason that we're doing the notification, so we're notifying landowners that we found these acres. And then it goes through a calculation, and at the bottom of the form, it will give the universe of acres that are eligible to be added as base acres. The reason we're doing the notification is we think our data is really solid. It's, you know, we think it's good data. But there may have been an opportunity at some point for the farmer to report acres and didn't do that. So we may not have been able to capture all that. So that's why we're doing the notification. And you make a great point, Jesse. We're doing the notification. If you don't understand it, if you think it may not be correct, then absolutely contact the local farm service agency office. Go in, talk through why you think this may not be correct. Or you just may have a general questions about what the form is, certainly go into the county office and get those questions answered.
1: I know once the base acre allocation period wraps up, ARC and PLC, I know that'll be kind of the next step in some of that process as well. What do folks need to keep in mind about that here as we get towards this fall, Richard?
2: Yeah, so, you know, we've been asked a number of times, when are you going to do ARC and PLC sign up? Because as a part of the One Big Beautiful Bill, the 25 ARC and PLC programs, because we had the additional base acres to add, some other work to be done, folks will get the higher of the two. So if, and I'm literally 100% hypothetical here, but if corn in ARC was the higher payment, then you will get the ARC payment for corn. If PLC or higher for soybeans, then you will get the PLC payment for soybeans. That is only happening for the 25 crop. The 26 crop, folks are going to have to make an election, and people listening are going, well, I just planted a 26 crop. What are you telling me? Well, I'm telling you that we will not be doing ARC and PLC signups until probably the 1st of September. And again, the reason for that is the base acres inform the payment eligible acres for ARC and PLC. So we have to get the new base acres added to that farm so that we know the eligible acres for that farm before they make their elections for ARC and PLC. So 26 crop, in some cases, some parts of the country, Jesse, that 26 crop may be harvested by the time they're making their elections for ARC and PLC. But we'll get back on a regular cadence after we do the sign up for ARC and PLC for the 26 crop.
1: Yeah, just kind of one of those things you mentioned, a lot of moving parts right now, trying to get things back to a good spot and get caught up and get things rolling again there in some areas at USDA and get on that good regular cadence, like you said. Richard, anything final you would share with folks here in our conversation this week?
2: I've been out in the countryside, looking at things and been on an airplane a bit. So I've been flying over some areas of the country. You know, we're kind of in that, you know, here we are past the 1st of June. We're kind of in that time when crops are really starting to root down and really grow. You know, just wish the best to everyone, and you know, good weather. You know, folks can get some work done. But things are really starting to take off out in farm country, and that's always an exciting time.
1: Very, very true. Well, as always, we appreciate the time and the insights, and I know we'll be talking to you again real soon. But with that, we'll let you go. USDA Undersecretary for Farm Production and Conservation, Richard Fordyce. Have a great one, sir, and we will talk to you again real soon. Appreciate it.
2: Sounds great, Jesse. Always enjoy your visits.
1: You bet. Once again, USDA Undersecretary Richard Fordyce joining us here on AOA. Coming up next, we're going to discuss ATV and UTV safety with Laramie Sandquist from Nationwide, and also Kristen Ulmer from the Ride Safe Foundation. They'll join us next on AOA.
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4: 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July beans down 3 3/4 at 11.25 3/4. August beans down 3 at 11.29 1/2. Corn is lower. Crop development weather generally looks favorable. July corn down 5 1/2 at 4.19. September corn down 4 1/4 at 4.28 1/2. The wheat complex is mixed. Live and feeder cattle are up on tight, ready numbers. August live's up 197 at 243.50. August feeder's up 245 at 355.82. Hogs are lower on fund and technical selling. July lean hogs down 215 at 99.45. August lean hogs down 167 at 97.60. I'm Megan Grebner for Brownfield.
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10: Information America's farmers and ranchers need. 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
1: Well, of course, accidents can happen any time of the year, but particularly in the summer months, ATV, UTV accidents can become more prevalent. Recently, I sat down for a conversation with the team at Nationwide. Laramie Sandquist joined us, along with the folks at the Ride Safe Foundation and their executive director and co-founder, Kristen Ulmer, as we highlighted Nationwide's Let's Champion Rider Safety Initiative and talked about some tips and reminders to be safe on ATVs and UTVs around the farm and ranch and around home this summer. We begin the conversation as Laramie Sandquist shares some background on Nationwide's Let's Champion Rider Safety Initiative.
7: Jesse, it's amazing. The initiative, we started this thing off a couple of years back after we started seeing some trends. You know, I think we've started seeing trends ever since COVID of the increased usage of these off-road vehicles, whether you call them ATVs or UTVs or off-highway vehicles. We're seeing an increase in those. And of course, with us being one of the larger insurers on the farm and ranch community, we know these are essential to what they do out there. But we also know that safety is an important piece to this. And of course, the manufacturers provide a lot of good safety information, but there maybe isn't as good a messaging out there sometimes on what are some of the hazards, what are some of the risks, and what are some of the downfalls of not following the manufacturer recommendations. So we really put our foot down probably about 2 or 3 years ago and said, hey, we're gonna make this an advocacy campaign for us to make sure all of our clients, all of our partners are aware. And then we took it much broader just across the country and saying, hey, we got to go to the schools as well, because we know the youth are getting involved in this. And so we took that messaging to the schools as well. And that's what was really the genesis of this Let's Champion Rider Safety. We partnered with Dale Earnhardt Jr. and a lot of our teams to try to get good messages out there for folks and really spread that message across a lot of the farm bureaus across the country, but also a lot of clients and other organizations we work with. So it's just been a great campaign for us, and we're looking to keep that awareness going.
1: Well, obviously, the partnership and the support with the Ride Safe Foundation as well here. And Kristen, I'd love for you to maybe share some stats and some more background with us, and just in terms of, you know, why we're seeing this growing trend of some of these challenges with ATVs, UTVs, et cetera, et cetera. Maybe you can highlight some of those safety risks and put it into perspective for us a little bit.
11: Yeah, thank you. Thank you, gentlemen. Thank you, Laramie. That was a good overview. The Ride Safe Foundation, our objective is to reduce power sports related injuries and fatalities. And so what, you know, the key piece to that is we have to be very mindful of the current trends and the current data. And what we have discovered is that in the United States, we focus primarily on children 15 and younger, but I'll give you some examples. In 2024, we had 837 fatalities for off-highway vehicles, that's ATVs and UTVs, in the United States. That was just a single year, that's all ages. We have tracked 711 child fatalities, that's children 15 and younger, since from January the 1st, 2020, to December 31st, 2025. So 711 children, 15 and younger, that's really where our heart is to want to share information with families to protect their children. Children are not in a position to make a calculated risk decision. So what we do is we track that data, and then we have established that there is a cascade of fatal errors that people keep making. So we really hone in on those, right, what we call the five red flag warnings. We've identified about 22 things that people keep doing that if they had the information in hand and they took that advice, then we wouldn't, you know, people wouldn't be seeing the kind of data that we're seeing.
1: Well, I think about, you know, the issues that are out there and those challenges, especially with our youth. And Laramie, you know, you and I have had so many conversations about being safe on the farm and ranch. And, you know, a lot of times it's not only just the youth, maybe they have a dirt bike or something like that they like to ride for fun. But a lot of times some of the older youth are helping on the farm and operating some of these off-road vehicles, maybe trying to help mom and dad with various chores, et cetera, et cetera. And so that's where some of the risks come in when it comes to, you know, farms and ranches, right, Laramie?
7: Yeah, you're absolutely right. Obviously, as we talked about, these are essential nowadays in the farm and ranch community to do what they do. But I think a lot of what Kristen was saying, a lot of what we're seeing is a lot of the incidents that we're seeing are not well people are actually working. You know, when they're out there using them on the farm, there's generally supervision. There's parents or there's other workers or there's family and things like that out there. Unfortunately, where we're seeing it is generally when they're unsupervised, you know, it's at after hours or, you know, maybe Friday night, Saturday night, they got a bonfire and they have some friends over and they just pick it up for kind of more of a joyride type thing. And just making sure that we're being aware of what folks are using these for, who's using them. And, you know, we always look at the size of the vehicles, right? You know, if we got smaller kids, I've got 10 and 12 year old boys, and to put them on a full size ATV or UTV is not a good idea, right? There are different sizes on purpose. Making sure that they're aware of that. Obviously, UTVs have a lot more safety features as far as doors on a lot of them, seatbelts on a lot of them, making sure that they're using those. And then making sure that if they're only equipped for, or if they're only designed for one person, make sure only one person's going on them. Or if there are two up, making sure only two people are going on them. And, you know, some of these UTVs now have dump beds and things like that, where sometimes you'll see friends jumping in the back of the bed and, you know, and stuff like that is just not safe. And we just have to make sure that these kids understand that, because as Kristen said, they're just not aware, right? And then it's all about how can I have some fun? And, you know, growing up in Southwest Minnesota, Jesse, I think you growing up in Iowa, we had a lot of fun out on the farm. We had a lot of fun doing this stuff. But we always have to make sure that they understand what the consequences are if they're not doing this safely. So we try to keep that out for, you know, front and center. And that's a lot of what our campaign is. And so we just try to keep that message out there as much as we can.
1: Well, Kristen, maybe you could share some thoughts here, too. Maybe some tips, reminders. What are some things you'd want parents to remember, Kristen?
11: Well, thank you for giving me that opportunity. So I take the issue very seriously. I lost my own 11-year-old nephew in 2013 and do understand what it feels like to lose a child. And it's not just children. As I pointed out, 837 fatalities in 2024 alone. Here are the leading contributing factors to child fatalities on ATVs and UTVs. Number one, 97% of all child fatalities, 15 and younger, are on adult-sized equipment. The factor that that many people miss in their dialogue or in their instruction, we hear a lot about fit. We hear instructors talk about fit. I don't talk about fit. I talk about the weight. It is the weight of the machine that is doing the damage. So these machines weigh, as an ATV will weigh anywhere from 500 to 850, perhaps 1,000 pounds. The side-by-sides now are exceeding 2,500 pounds. There's some new models out there that are 3,500 pounds. So when you're putting children in side-by-sides, for example, or multiples of them in the same vehicle, if they are not securely strapped in with helmets, we are seeing ejections. Of the 837 fatalities I mentioned to you earlier in 2024, 73% of those were ejections from the vehicle, and 77% of them were on flat terrain. We do know that the vast majority of these accidents happen at speeds less than 20 miles an hour. So people are under the presumption that if you're not going fast and you're not doing anything crazy, that these things can't happen. That's absolutely not true. Number two, 95% of all people, this is all ages, that have been fatally injured in the United States, which were over 20,000 since 1982, 4,000 of those are children. Of those, 95% had no safety certification. This has now put pressure on some states. They're now mandating certified safety instruction before you're operating vehicles, which, of course, is not enforceable on private property, but take it to heed. It's not an issue of whether it's illegal or not. It's whether or not it's posing a risk to your family. The third leading cause of injury and fatality is no helmet. We're at 90%. So 9 out of 10 of all the fatalities did not wear a helmet. If you look at the 4,000 number of children, 15 and younger, that totally in the United States that we're up closer to 4,500, but, you know, for sake of round numbers, use 4,000. 3,600 of those kids didn't have a helmet on. And what we see is that the agricultural community is disproportionately affected by these incidents because they don't recognize themselves as power sports enthusiasts, and yet they're using the very same vehicles that power sports enthusiasts use to ride. All power sports, the power sports community, our partner BRP, they have done tremendous work in creating safe machines. with all kinds of instruction to Laramie's earlier point about how to properly operate these. If you're using them for utilitarian purposes, it does not, you're not mitigating the risk. You're still in the same risk situation. Just because you're doing it in it for a different purpose doesn't mean the machine doesn't bear the same risk. So our recommendation is we want to see the agricultural community start to embrace helmets and seatbelts. I think that's the biggest thing. Number four, 70% of all of these fatalities in the nation right now are happening in the right of way. This is a growing crisis that some states are experiencing, particularly in the plain states in the Midwest. You know, this is a major concern. Communities are very concerned about it. We see the ATV, UTV community wanting to open up roads, which is understandable. I get that. But in the same token, people that are driving their vehicles don't know how to interact with these things, particularly young kids that are just getting their license. We do have numerous semi-contact points, which seem shocking, but it's true. And we find, when I say right of way, I'm not just talking about the asphalt surface. So it's on a road, and you're either on the roadway, you're on the shoulder of the road, or you're in the ditch. That's where we see 70% of these now. The fifth leading contributing factor is 63% of all of these fatalities involve a rollover. So be mindful. It's a possibility that these machines will roll. And if that's the case, you know, maybe now you will take the precaution.
1: Well, you can hear the remainder of my conversation with Kristen Ulmer from the Ride Safe Foundation and Laramie Sandquist from Nationwide online at agricultureofamerica.com under the Jesse's Commentary section. Coming up next, we're going to share a conversation about Farmers for Soil Health right here on AOA.
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2: And we continue here on Agriculture of America. And before we close out the show, Farm and Ranch Media Susan Littlefield joins us as she shares a conversation with the folks at Farmers for Soil Health and their executive director, Ben West.
3: Give us some background for those producers out there who might not be fully familiar with the great things that you guys do.
4: Yeah, so Farmers for Soil Health is a partnership between the National Corn Growers Association, United Soybean Board, and National Pork Board. You know, each of those three commodity organizations obviously represent three of the biggest ag sectors in the country. They all obviously do a lot of sustainability work, but they started talking 5 or 6 years ago about what could it look like if they partnered on one big sustainability initiative to kind of leverage their collective capabilities and networks. They picked cover crops as a way to start. That was about the time USDA announced the Partnership for Climate Smart Commodity Grant Program, which has been changed now to the but they submitted they found partners, put together a proposal, and it was funded about $100 million grant to try and incentivize cover crop adoption across 20 states. And then build a marketplace to help farmers sell their environmental outcomes.
3: You do have a sign-up enrollment period that is underway until the end of August. Tell me a little bit about what a farmer would be doing should they enroll and participate in Farmers for Soil Health.
4: Yeah, absolutely. So, again, a big chunk of our program is focused on cover crops, and that's what the enrollment period is for. We wanted to develop a program that was really simple. Obviously, there's a lot of programs out there. USDA has, you know, for example, several cover crop programs, which are also great options. We wanted to create one that was really, really simple. So enrollment is 100% online. Verification is, most of it is remote if we can verify cover crops remotely, but farmers can sign up. It's a really fast and painless sign-up process. We pay $35 an acre. It doesn't have to be new cover crop. You can enroll acres that you had cover crop the previous year, for example. And there's no, it's a year-to-year agreement, so there's no long-term contract. The only real requirement, I mean, there's some things you'll have to agree to, to share data, et cetera. But, you got to follow your state NRCS cover crop standard. But other than that, you enroll online, $35 we pay after we verify. It's a really simple, fast, and painless program to enroll in.
3: And I remember when this program first started about 5 or 6 years ago, like you mentioned, Ben, and I went to a farm outside of Shelby, Nebraska, and we talked about it and the excitement that was there. As you look at this program and how it's growing, what have you guys seen as some of the biggest benefits coming back to what these producers really, for many, had already been doing, but now there's kind of that data surrounding it as well.
4: Yeah, absolutely. You know, there's many facets of what we're trying to do. The first is give farmers financial assistance. We all know the state of the U.S. farm economy right now, you know, and we think, anything we can do to add a little bit to farm profitability is, you know, we're excited about that, and our farmers are excited about that. The second is really just adopting, you know, this new, I say new, to adopt cover crops. Cover crops have been around for a long time. We have a really robust understanding about their benefits, but we still have pretty low adoption around the country. So, you know, we were hoping to create a program that was quick, fast, painless to get involved in, and let farmers start using cover crops if they haven't, to start learning how to incorporate them into their operations and start reaping the benefits of them. And then as we do start collecting data, we think there's going to be market opportunities for farmers. You know, the whole sustainability marketplace is still a little bit of the Wild West, but the trends seem clear that companies are interested in sustainability outcomes, and farmers can deliver on those.
3: Where do they go for more information, or maybe to have been a conversation with somebody who is participating in the program?
4: Yeah, so one thing that I think is really important about our program is we do have technical advisors on the ground in each of our 20 states. And if farmers go to our webpage, farmersforsoilhealth.com, they can see information about the program, all our requirements. But the most important thing is they can get connected to their local technical assistance provider and talk to someone live in their state that can answer any questions, help them enroll, help them with agronomics of it, et cetera.
3: And again, for you, what's been your biggest takeaway in the role that you have in promoting soil health?
4: You know, farmers have cared about conservation for a long, long time. At the end of the day, this is about giving farmers tools to be more resilient, to be more productive. And, our farmers are doing and have been doing a great job. But there's still lots of room for improvement. It's going to be a continuous improvement process. And it's just been a lot of fun working with farmers to help them get better and better at what they do.
3: If, again, more information, that deadline is coming up. I mean, I know it's only May, but August will be here before we know it. Get
4: it
3: signed
4: will.
3: Up. Get it all taken care of right now. And then I think the guidance that's there and the camaraderie that happens amongst those that participate within it.
4: Absolutely. You know, farmers learn. There's lots of ways for farmers to learn things, but it seems like they, the best opportunity is to learn from other farmers to see how they, you know, have incorporated cover crops or other sustainability practices. And that's one of the things we're trying to do is build more community around sustainability.
2: 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Well, with that, we are out of time on today's episode of Agriculture of America. Coming up on our next program, I'm going to be spending some time away for a few days. Mike Adams will be sitting in for me, and we'll be sharing conversations with you coming up on the next AOA, including he'll talk with Michael Dykes from the International Dairy Foods Association, weather with DTN's John Baranek, markets with Dara Newsom from Bar Chart, and more. Thanks for joining us, as always, for AOA. I'm Jesse Allen. Have a great rest of your day.
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12: From ABC News, I'm Mike Dubusky. The jobs picture was a lot better than expected in today's latest report from the Labor Department, with 172,000 jobs added last month and the unemployment rate remaining unchanged at 4.3%. University of Michigan economics professor Justin Wolfer says these numbers may get the attention of the Federal Reserve.
13: If you're at the Fed, what you got to do is look down the track. And down the track, what you're worried about is, what is the damage coming out of Iran? What is the ongoing damage of the trade war? We've got high inflation. That's another factor pushing interest rates up. And it turns out that we're still creating jobs. So that really takes the heat out of calls for the Fed to cut rates anytime soon.
12: The Senate passing a $70 billion immigration bill this morning, but the move is drawing criticism over its lack of provisions to stop the so-called anti-weaponization fund. Acting Attorney General Todd Blanche testified on Capitol Hill that the Justice Department is not moving forward with that fund, but Senate Majority Leader Chuck Schumer isn't buying it.
14: Republicans are trusting the word of Todd Blanche, who built a career on lying, that the administration will just drop this slush fund.
12: A hearing wrapping up in Washington over that massive ballroom project at the White House, the Trump administration appealing a March ruling by a federal judge that construction could not go on without congressional approval. ABC's Peter Haralambos.
15: President Trump has repeatedly railed against this judge, this order, described this as effectively a national security threat, and is urging the U.S. Court of Appeals for the D.C. Circuit to step in and lift that lower court order. The court itself, on an emergency basis, has already lifted it, so construction is ongoing.
12: And in Virginia, Brendan Banfield has been sentenced to life in prison. He was found guilty of murder back in February for killing his wife, Christine, and Joseph Ryan, a man who was duped into being the fall guy for his murder plot. You're listening to ABC News.

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2: Colorado Attorney General Phil Weiser is vowing to appeal a decision today which reverses the convictions of 2 paramedics in the death of Elijah McClain. They had been found guilty of criminally negligent homicide in 2023. Being called a miracle on Mount Everest, a guide who'd been missing for days and believed to be dead, crawling back to base camp, 52-year-old Dawa Sherpa says he was trapped for 2 days and 2 nights when he fell into a crevice.
3: He survived by eating ice.

0: until enough snow filled the chasm, allowing him to get out. He was then airlifted off the mountain to a hospital. His family had already started his funeral ritual. Now, instead of a funeral, a reunion.
1: ABC's Hannah Batah. We're learning some new details about the death of actor James Handy. ABC's Trevor Ault has the details.
2: Police are investigating the murder of veteran character actor James Handy, 81-year-old, last appeared in Top Gun Maverick alongside Tom Cruise. Authorities say he was stabbed to death Wednesday by his girlfriend's son, 44-year-old Michael Gledhill. They claim the suspect called 911 around 9:30 Wednesday morning saying, quote, "I am the son of man. I just killed the man of sin."
1: And the British actor Anthony Head has died. He was part of the main cast of Buffy the Vampire Slayer starting in the mid-1990s and also appeared in The Iron Lady and Ted Lasso. Head was 72. I'm Mike Dubusky, ABC News.
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5: -74 degrees, cloudy skies here at Rodeo Park. Good afternoon. Here's a look at local news on today's edition of the Midday Report here in your hometown news station, AM 1300 KGLO. KGLO weather, partly cloudy, high of 84 today. Southwest winds at 5 to 10. A slight chance of a scattered shower or storm early. Otherwise, partly cloudy tonight, a low of 60. Tomorrow, 86 for a high under a mostly sunny sky. Good chance for showers and storms on Sunday with a high of 84. Good chance as well on Monday with a high of 83. And things warm up. 88 for a high on Tuesday under a partly cloudy sky. Partly cloudy on Wednesday and Thursday with a high today right around 95. We'll recap the weather shortly before 12:30 here on KGLO. In the news this noon hour, authorities have released more details regarding their investigation into a shooting incident at a Southern Mason City convenience store on Wednesday night. Mason City Police Chief Mike McKelvey says multiple shots were fired at the Quick Star at 15th and South Federal at about 7:10 p.m., with one individual sustaining non-life-threatening injuries. McKelvey says shortly after the incident, an Iowa State Patrol trooper located and stopped one of the vehicles believed to be involved near the intersection of 5th and South Federal, while the second vehicle believed to be involved was intercepted at Mercy One North Iowa Medical Center, where one occupant had visible gunshot wounds. Individuals in both vehicles were identified and interviewed, with their vehicles being impounded. Multiple firearms were recovered during the investigation. McKelvey says while the department respects all constitutional rights related to lawful firearm possession, investigators must determine the circumstances that brought the two groups to the Quick Star location and led to the exchange of gunfire. McKelvey says based on the information gathered so far, there's no indication of an ongoing threat to the public, as the incident appears limited to the individuals involved. No charges have been filed at this time, and the investigation remains active. McKelvey says anyone with information about the incident is asked to contact the Mason City Police Department at 641-421-3636. Mason City residents are about a month away from shifting to the city's automated sanitation collection system. Public Works Director Jim Collins says the delivery of the garbage and recycling carts will begin the week of June 22nd, but he says do not use them right away.
6: The carts begin arriving on June 18th at Operations Center. Then they start getting put together, and on June 22nd, the following Monday, they're going to start getting distributed. And we expect about 8 days, and then everyone will have their carts. Now, don't use them yet. July 6th is the first day we go, and we're going to go live on that day, and then we need to be using the appropriate carts.
5: Collins says people will be able to get rid of their old trash cans the week before the new system goes into operation.
6: If you do not want to keep it for your own use, just put some kind of a note on it, and the week before we switch over, we'll take the garbage can and the recycling can away with the garbage and recycling. So all you have to do is put some kind of a note on there, please take, and our guys will take it along with the garbage, and it'll be gone. We expect not everybody will remember to do that right away, so we'll make another go at it a little while later. But the week before, if you want to get rid of it, just put a note. and we'll take it.
5: For information about the new automated sanitation collection system in Mason City, head to the story at KGLOAM.com. The Greater Mason City Chamber of Commerce has been named a finalist for the 2026 Chamber of the Year Award, presented by the Association of Chamber of Commerce Executives. The association is based in Alexandria, Virginia, with over 1,600 chambers of commerce and related business and economic development organizations as members, representing more than 9,000 professionals in the industry. The award is the most prestigious and competitive award the chamber industry, recognizing excellence in operations, member service, and community leadership. Those honored with the designation have demonstrated organizational strength and impacted key community priorities, such as education, transportation, economic prosperity, and quality of life. Chamber of the Year winners will be announced on July 21st during an awards show at the association's annual convention in New Orleans. Organizers of the World Aerobatic Championship have announced that they have relocated their 2026 event to Mason City. Mason City Municipal Airport Manager David Sims says the event is the premier international competition in precision aerobatic flights.
7: This is an international championship, many compared to the Olympics, for some of the best aerobatic pilots from around the world. This is only the fifth time the United States has hosted the World Championship. Now, this championship, we're expecting to draw about 100 to 150 pilots, judges, team personnel, volunteers, family members, and enthusiasts from all around the globe.
5: Sim says the week-long competition should be an economic boost to the area.
7: Organizers anticipate the event generate significant economic activity for our area with hotel stays, restaurant visits, local transportation, and tourism. These individuals will be here for about 2 weeks as they practice for the event and then compete during the week of the August 24th.
5: Sim says the airport will also be hosting for the second straight year the Midwest Attitude Adjustment International Aerobatic Club Regional Qualifier, August 14th to the 16th. Sims says that Earth Central Iowa, that's part of the U.S. team, helped bring the regional and national competitions here.
7: A lot of the credit I have to give to Aaron McCartan from Algona, Iowa. He is a member of the U.S. team competing in this championship and has helped get the regional competition to Mason City. And because of how well we handled the regional competition, it really helped us get our foot in the door, make a good proposal to the world team and have that competition brought to Mason City.
5: The world competition runs August 24th through September 2nd. Organizers earlier this spring voted to move the competition from Batavia, New York to Mason City. For more, head to www.2026wac.com. State Auditor Rob Sands says his office has identified serious discrepancies in Madison County's financial records.
8: These are not minor findings. This is a big deal. Taxpayers in Madison County deserve better.
5: Auditors combed through the records from a 24-month period from June 1st, 2022 through June 30th, 2023. Sands says they found missing checks and unverified deposits.
8: There is such a mess down there in bookkeeping. We don't know and cannot determine what was supposed to be where.
5: Madison County Treasurer Amanda DeVos was arrested early last year and has been charged with theft, fraud, and felonious misconduct in office. She resigned last summer and is scheduled to go on trial this fall. Sands' auditors from his office who went to Winterset to do a cash count found $221,000 worth of checks, cash and coins sitting in the Madison County Treasurer's office. And there was no proof of where more than a third of the money they saw that day came from.
8: Deposits were sometimes made months late. At one point, there were actually 39 separate deposits totaling $4.4 million made on the same day.
5: Sands' DeVos also delayed or misdirected tax payments to schools, cities, and other entities in Madison County. DeVos is accused of documenting that her property taxes and vehicle registration fees were paid.
8: And an IOU was found in the treasurer's office instead.
5: Sands' office has forwarded its two most recent audit reports to the county attorney and the sheriff in Madison County, and to the Iowa Attorney General and the Iowa Division of Criminal Investigation. In December, Madison County's Board of Supervisors hired an accounting firm in Georgia to conduct future audits of the county's finances rather than have the state auditor's office do that work. KGLO News Time is 12:13. Back with more local news on today's edition of the Midday Report after this.
9: There are no sure things in baseball, except at Target Field, where every Sunday is Kids Day. Half-price meals, games in Bullseye's backyard, free ice cream, face painting, popcorn munching, kids watching their heroes run the bases and then

0: Sunny skies, 74 degrees. As the midday report continues here on KGLO. Unofficial results from the Iowa Secretary of State indicate nearly a fifth of the state's registered voters participated in Tuesday's primary election. Okay, Henderson with more.
1: The state website doesn't yet show the party breakdown in that overall number, but there are clues. 212,000 Republicans voted in the race for governor, the most for any Republican contest on the statewide ballot. The most participation from Democrats came in the U.S. Senate race, with 192,000 total votes cast. Radio Iowa, I'm OK Henderson.
0: Primary results will become official when county boards of supervisors vote to certify their local elections. Governor Reynolds has rejected two new rules for students who are taking community college classes while they're still in high school. School districts cover the cost for those college classes in a bill Reynolds vetoed that lets school boards ask parents to reimburse the district if their child fails or drops out of a community college course. Governor Reynolds says the policy could discourage students from low-income households from seeking college credits. The governor says those high schoolers often benefit the most from taking college-level classes, and the focus should be on helping them succeed. Republicans in the legislature were advocates of the policy that Reynolds vetoed. Senate President Amy Sinclair argued it would hold students accountable.
2: If indeed you're going to step up and say, I will do this, you should follow through and do this. You should not expect your school district to cover the cost of you being lazy or immature or irresponsible.
0: Democrats voted against the bill. Senator Tony Bisignano of Des Moines argued the policy would put undue pressure on students just trying to figure out if they can handle college-level material.
3: And you know what? There's no failure. You learn. They learned that it's a little tougher. Maybe they learned that they need to study a little more. That's what we should be concentrating on.
0: Another bill that the governor vetoed said if a community college class is offered both online and in person, high schoolers would have to attend in person unless the superintendent okays the online option. Reynolds called it a one-size-fits-all requirement that could have limited options for students who could not get to an in-person class but could fit an online class into their schedule. Latest U.S. Drought Monitor map shows dry conditions expanded in Iowa in the last week of May. The DNR's Jessica Reese McIntyre says while things expanded overall, we did see the worst drought area go away.
4: The little pockets of severe drought in northwest Iowa were recently alleviated.
0: Now we went from around 57% of the state having no dry conditions to around 28%. The majority of the areas are categorized at the lowest level, called extremely dry, while the rest listed at moderate drought.
4: Of course, the moderate drought is mostly concentrated up in the northwest corner of the state where we'd expect it. And there's a little bit along the river, but that is kind of catching something that's called a flash drought.
0: Reese McIntyre says the flash drought is an area that pops up but is not expected to last very long. While rain is in the forecast over the next several days, Reese McIntyre says signals for June show things could be drier.
4: The precipitation outlook, if you were to draw a diagonal line across Iowa and in the northwest half of the state, that looks to have below normal precipitation chances.
0: Reese McIntyre says it looks like the northwest area is going to continue to struggle with dry conditions. A past president of the Iowa Corn Growers Association says today's fertilizer prices are not sustainable. Lance Littlebridge, who farms near Vinton, recently shared that message with the federal regulator in charge of policing anti-competitive practices in America's economy.
5: Farmers are basically going broke right now. Our input costs are out of control, and they have been for many years. This isn't an Iran problem. This is a problem that's been going on for quite some time.
0: Littlebridge attended a discussion in Texas with Andrew Ferguson, who chairs the Federal Trade Commission. A Texas farmer told the chair the fertilizer industry is run by a cartel. Littlebridge says fertilizer costs have doubled in the past 25 years.
5: More than anything, we need more competition in this market. You know, there's no competition right now, and that's our biggest problem.
0: Three companies control most of the North American fertilizer market today. The Federal Trade Commission launched an investigation into pricing practices and market concentration in the fertilizer industry a week ago. And Iowans need to have their poles, nets, and bait ready as the first weekend in June means free fishing weekend in Iowa. Iowa Department of Natural Resources Fisheries Bureau Chief Joe Larscheid says anyone who is a resident of Iowa can fish without a license either today, tomorrow, or Sunday.
6: It's just a good time to get out with your family, and this time of year is really good fishing. The crappies and bluegills are close to shore. There's a whole lot of events.

0: you go to our special events calendar on our DNR website, you can see clinics. And, you know, different county conservation boards and different clubs will sponsor events.
1: Marshine says the website, iowadnr.gov, has plenty of information on the big weekend.
0: There's tips on how to be successful, tips on how to clean and even, you know, prepare your fish for food. 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So there'll be people there to help people that need help fishing. If you know how to fish and you just don't get your license yet, it's a good time to get out and run a line.
1: 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Sports is next.
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1: Time for a check of KGLO Sports as we're coming up on 12:21. Well, the Minnesota Twins started a four-game series of the Kansas City Royals last night at Target Field. Had to wait through a little rain at times, but they got the game in. And Chris Atterbury has this report.
5: Well, it was Prince Night at Target Field, and we went crazy. Indeed, we even had some purple rain for an hour and seven-minute rain delay. The scoring opened early with each team scoring a run in the first and in the second. In fact, the Twins scored a single run in each of the first five innings of this ball game. But in the top of the sixth inning, three runs, one of them unearned, the last one unearned, and all three with two outs, gave the visiting Royals a lead of 6-5 right before the tarp came out and the rain delay started. When play resumed an hour and 7 minutes later, two quick outs, and then Victor Caratini with his third home run of the season. It was the fourth Twins homer of the night. Buxton went deep. Clemens did it twice. That made it 6-6. It would stay that way into the ninth inning. Back-to-back hits for Salvador Perez and then Lane Thomas, a pinch hitter off of Taylor Rogers, then a sacrifice bunt. And with runners on at second and third, in came Justin Lawrence for just his second outing as a Twin. He promptly walked the first man he faced, and the bases were loaded for Josh Rojas in his first big league game of the year. Tie game, top nine, 3-1. Swung on, back up the middle, base hit, it skips through. One run's going to score, two runs are going to score, and it's now an 8-6 lead for the Kansas City Royals. Josh Rojas, welcome back to the big leagues. He plays Pepper back up the gut for a two-run single, and the Royals have a two-run lead. A good way to endear himself to Royals fans, his first ever game as a Royal. He produces a two-run single. The Twins would manage with a leadoff hit by Victor Caratini to eventually get Byron Buxton into the batter's box as the tying run of the ninth inning. He worked an eight-pitch walk, but Brooksley bounced out on one pitch to leave two men aboard, and the Twins fall 8-6 on your home for Twins baseball.
1: Well, the series continues tonight, 7:10 with the first pitch, 6:30 the pregame show here on KGLO. Saturday and Sunday are 1:10 starts. And a 12:30 pregame show on Sunday inside Twins will start at noon, all here on KGLO. The Twins next week have Monday off, and then they will travel to Detroit for three with a day game on Thursday, night games on Tuesday and Wednesday. And then the Twins next weekend come home for three against St. Louis, and then they head back out on the road once again. Well, the high school schedule was mainly wiped out last night due to the rain that we had passed through the area, but one game at least got in. St. Ansgar beat Lake Mills 17-5 in high school softball last night. High school softball tonight, Clear Lake at Humboldt from Lions Field in Clear Lake, North Central Conference action. 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

0: go online at KRIVAM.com. Now, the quarterback competition at Iowa State continues in the summer workouts. Arkansas State transfer Jalen Rayner, Oklahoma State transfer Zane Flores, and holdover Connor Mobley are competing to become the starter. Keith Eckendorf is the Cyclones quarterback's coach.
1: I tell him this every day. You got to compete like crazy, but not with everybody in the room. You got to compete with yourself first and foremost. You got to be the best version of yourself every day. And if you're driven to be that way as a quarterback, it doesn't matter who else is in that room. You have that mindset that I'm just finding a way to get better today. I'm just finding a way to get better today. One, it makes you a great teammate, and two, it continues to push you.
0: Eckendorf says decision-making is a big part of being a successful quarterback.
1: So what we look at as coaches is we're looking at are they making the right decisions? Are they having their eyes in the right place? And then are they accurate with the throws that they're making based on those decisions? And sometimes I think we let the results of plays influence how we feel. And the reality is you got to look at the structure within the play and how consistent are they doing what's being asked of them.
0: Eckendorf says the eventual starter will be the one who gives the Cyclones the best chance to win.
1: I think at times we get caught up in stats and numbers. And I tell our quarterbacks all the time, there's only one stat that matters, and that's winning. Did you put your team in position to win? Whether that's you got to throw it 60 times to win or you got to throw it 15 times to win, did you do what your team needed you do to win?
0: Cyclones open up next season at home on September 5th against Southeast Missouri. Former Iowa standout Tyler Linderbaum is adjusting to a new team and a new system. The three-time Pro Bowl center signed a free agent contract with the Las Vegas Raiders after spending 4 years with the Baltimore Ravens.
2: Obviously, whole new staff, whole new playbook, whole new teammates, trying to blend in with each other and just be the best possible teammate I can be for the guys, and then obviously figuring out how we what makes us tick, how we operate on a day-to-day basis, and it's been fun to go through that journey with the guys here.
0: Linderbaum is working with former Indiana quarterback Fernando Mendoza. The Heisman Trophy winner was the first pick in the April NFL draft.
2: He's been great, soaking in everything. Everything he's being taught, trying to take it and then apply it into the classroom and onto the field. You can tell, he wants to be great. And, that's all you can ask for these, the whole rookie class coming in, is how much information can you take in and process and then take it out onto the field.
0: Linderbaum says it does not matter what team it is. Communication is the most important job for a center.
2: Being a leader on that offensive line and trying to get people in the right places and communicate as loud and effectively as possible. And then on the flip side of that, having communication with the quarterback, making sure everyone's on the same page and, seeing it in the same lens. And, as we move along, continue to, learn the offense as a unit. And then, we'll get closer and closer to where we want to be. But we're a long ways from that, and we just got to keep getting better.
0: It's former Iowa standout and now Las Vegas Raider, Tyler Linderbaum. Once again, the Twins tonight, 7:10, the first pitch, 6:30, the pregame show here on KGLO. First 10, one pitch on Saturday and Sunday with the pregame at 12:30, and Inside Twins on Sunday at noon, all here on KGLO. And the Clear Lake Lions softball team and Humboldt tonight, that game at Lions Field. And we'll start our broadcast somewhere in the neighborhood of 7:15, 7:20 or so, first pitch scheduled for 7:30 on KRIB. Check out Midday Sports, back with weather to wrap things up here on the Midday Report after this.
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0: Woohoo! 12:28 here at KGLO as we take a look at the weather and looking at the latest forecast of the Storm Prediction Center. They have added an area of slight risk of severe weather to the north of our listing area, Twin Cities, and a little bit to the north and into Western Wisconsin as well, northwestern Wisconsin. There's still the area of slight chance of severe weather, basically Highway 20 into the south in the state of Iowa, slight being the second on the five-tier scale of the risk level of severe weather. here in the listening area, which the marginal risk of.

0: severe weather. That's the lowest on that five-tier scale. So we'll see what happens when anything rolls in later on, if anything does roll in later on. Of course, yesterday we were talking about very great chances of rain today and tonight, but those have been cut back a little bit here in the forecast as most of that activity has went off to the south and appears going to be going off to the north now. Partly cloudy for the rest of the afternoon, according to your KGLO weather forecast. 84 for a high, southwest winds at 5 to 10. Partly cloudy, about a 20% chance of a scattered storm early, a low of 60, southwest winds at around 5. Mostly sunny Saturday with a high of 86, north winds at around 5. Saturday night, slight chance for a scattered storm late, otherwise mostly cloudy, a low of 62. Sunday cloudy with a good chance of thunderstorms, a high of 84, southeast winds 8 to 15. 80% chance of scattered thunderstorms on Sunday night, otherwise cloudy, a low 64. On Sunday, Monday rather, a high of 83 under a cloudy sky with scattered thunderstorms likely. Monday night, 64 for a low under a mostly cloudy sky with a chance for scattered storms. Tuesday, partly cloudy with a high of 88, maybe a scattered storm Tuesday night, a low of 68. Wednesday's high of 94 under a partly cloudy sky. Might see a scattered thunderstorm on Wednesday night, a low of 71. Thursday's high, 95 under a mostly sunny sky. At Mason City, winds are calm. The relative humidity at 76%. And the barometric pressure has been fairly steady all morning at 29.83 inches. We have a partly cloudy sky at Radio Park at this hour. We're at 74 degrees. 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
1: ABC News, I'm Mike Dubusky. This morning's latest jobs report shows employment grew more than analysts had been expecting.
2: The U.S. economy added 172,000 jobs in May, almost double what most analysts had been predicting. That lowers the risk of a recession. However, wage gains were modest at best. Young people are finding it tough to break into the job market because so many companies, while they aren't firing people, aren't really hiring them either. And employees haven't been leaving jobs they don't like either. The number of people who quit in April dropped to the lowest level since August of 2020 when COVID was running rampant. Sherry Preston, ABC News.
1: There was a hearing today on the Trump administration's efforts to build a ballroom at the White House, with lawyers for the president appealing a judge's decision, which had required the project to get congressional approval. And in Virginia, a life sentence for Brendan Banfield, the man convicted earlier this year of murdering his wife Christine and a man named Joseph Ryan. This is ABC News.
3: It's that time of year when the weather can change in a snap. 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
4: Expanded trading limits for live cattle and feeder cattle went into effect on Monday. And although limits have not been tested this week, live cattle and feeder cattle continue under pressure. I'm Mark Oppel with your bottom line report to end the week. August live cattle, major support now coming in at the 233-232 level in our view. August has hit near that level twice since the 1st of April and always bounced back. We would watch the 232.25 from back on March 27th as major support. August feeders look oversold in our view. August dropped below that 342 level this week, first time since the 20th of March. 335 we think should hold and would need to hold. More cash cattle being offered this week in Texas, Oklahoma, and Nebraska, Colorado than last week. Kansas show lists are down over 2,000. Packers certainly want to buy cattle no better than steady with last week. So far, very slow trade. This is the bottom line report. Image Wellness says your health is your greatest wealth. 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That's our bottom line to end the week. I'm Mark Oppold, wishing you a profitable day and a profitable week ahead.
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4: 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It's Chris Atterbury. Join me alongside Dan Gladden as the Twins try to level the series with the Royals with Zebby Matthews on the mound. We'll hit the air at 6:30. First pitch right around 7:15 tonight. Zebby Matthews and Michael Wacha, Twins and Royals from Target Field on your home for Twins baseball. 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
5: 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The May-June issue features a cover story on America 250 in Iowa. 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Artificial intelligence is expanding in the workplace, but psychiatrist and life coach Dr. Keith Abloh told me it comes at a cost to the core self of employees.
6: What employers would want to be keen to and alert for is whether the employees they have, and they still have a lot of them if it's a sizable business, AI has not replaced the workforce entire, nor will it ever, I don't believe, completely. Mm-hmm. And so the question is, do you have employees or do you have operators of keyboards who aren't the creative people who take initiative anymore and can attend meetings and bring forward their own ideas, because what they really want to do is plug into the omniscient brain of AI before they offer a creative idea, before they share an original thought. They're going to filter it through AI. That's one thing, is you'd like to have employees who are at their best, who are actual individuals who are capable of creative thought. But what you're getting is just recycled machine talk.
5: 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The Iowa Business Report is presented today by Iowa History Journal. Six issues a year filled with stories of Iowa's amazing past. More at iowahistoryjournal.com. I'm Jeff Stein for the Iowa Business Report.
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8: What's next with NWS? Hello, everyone. I'm Mark Dorenkamp with Agribusiness News on Brownfield. Now that New World screwworm has been confirmed in the United States, what happens next? Brownfield's Megan Grebner has more.
9: Dr. Bud Dingus, the state veterinarian for Texas, says a 12-mile radius infested zone has been established around the operation where the lone case of New World screwworm was detected in a three-week-old calf.
10: That infested zone, we are not allowing animal movements up to 36 hours initially.
9: Dr. Lucas Hinojosa, a veterinarian in Edinburgh, Texas, says the most important thing for producers to do right now is monitor their livestock and pets.
11: Checking any wounds that they might have for potential sites for the screwworm fly to land and then lay an egg, and then you get your screwworm process started. Another common area is a newborn calves of the umbilical area.
9: He tells Brownfield sterile flies are key to controlling and eradicating New World screwworm.
11: We're trying to get these flies to areas where we know that the screwworm is at so that they can mate with a female and sterilize these eggs.
9: I'm Megan Grebner for Brownfield.
8: USDA's Undersecretary of Farm Production and Conservation says landowners can start verifying their data for base acre changes. Brownfield's Kara Hart reports.
2: Richard Fordyce says landowners have until the end of August to review, correct, or opt out of base acre changes at the Farm Service Agency.
12: If the result of our history dig at Farm Service Agency, if that looks correct, you don't need to do anything. If you find that there may be discrepancies, then there is an ability for you to try to make that correct.
2: He tells Brownfield.
12: These additional base acres now will qualify for, you know, our primary safety net program here at USDA.
2: Fordyce says the USDA's review has found slightly more than 30 million acres that appear eligible for an update, and if the agency must prorate, he's expecting that to be modest. He also says sign up for the 2026 ag risk coverage and price loss coverage programs are expected to open following the verification deadline. I'm Kara Hart for Brownfield.
8: And President Trump will visit a Wisconsin farm this afternoon, and Brownfield's Larry Lee is there.
13: Becky G is a large animal veterinarian in South Dakota. She supports the president, but says agriculture needs help.
14: Farmers need assistance because it's the backbone of the American economy. Like, we're feeding America. And if that falls, everything's going to go with it.
13: G says the Trump administration has helped farmers by repealing some regulations, but she would like more focus now on input costs, including fuel.
14: Especially if you're paying other people to put your crops in, such as we do, that is also an issue.
13: The president's roundtable with farmers begins at about 3 o'clock. From Custer Farms near Chippewa Falls, Wisconsin, I'm Larry Lee, Brownfield Ag News.
8: And I'm Mark Dorenkamp with Brownfield Ag News.
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21: As the market numbers change, we'll keep you informed. 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

0: I'm Helena McNamee, and it's time for our weekly Iowa State University Extension and Outreach Update. And joining me today is Farm Management Specialist Eric Weave. Eric, thanks so much for taking the time to talk with us today.
1: Thank you for having me. It's a pleasure.
0: So something that we wanted to talk about today was the cash rental rates for 2026. And of course, that information can be found on the Ag Decision Maker. But usually if someone's listening to us right now, they're on the road. They can't really look that up. So tell us a little bit about what that information entails and why it is so important.
1: All right. Well, thank you. The survey we've done for a good number of years, I think it dates back to like 1994, right? And the purpose of that survey is just to kind of give landowners, producers, those in production agriculture, kind of a baseline of where rents are, right? It doesn't necessarily set anybody's rent. It doesn't necessarily ask for anybody's rent when we do the survey, right? We survey this year about 1,400 different people with knowledge of rents, which represented about 1.8 million acres of cash rented land across the state. And so it is a good representative sample. We break it down by county. We can break it down by high, medium, and low quality. We can look at average for the county. We can break it down by CSR point and productivity. There's a lot of good information that can be garnered from that survey, right? And I know over the course of my time here at Iowa State Extension, a lot of leases out there reference the prices back to this survey. And so it's just a good tool to kind of gauge where rents are going from year to year within the state.
0: And was there any information within this survey that stuck out to you?
1: So probably the one thing that was interesting, I guess might be the right way to put it. Rates have stayed relatively stable. The 26 state average was only a dollar lower than it was in 2025. Across the entire state of Iowa, cash rents averaged $270 per acre. Now, we keep in mind, land in northwest Iowa, north central Iowa, central Iowa is all different from each other, right? And so we like to break it down a little closer to the county and even that soil type or high quality, low quality, right? But I think the fact that it remained relatively stable was interesting to most people because we've been in a couple years of commodity prices decreasing. Certainly other input expenses have really put their pressure on margins this year. Rents also contributed, if you will, to that as well. A lot of producers may have hoped for a little ease in their rent, given the fact that revenue per acre is down with the lower commodity prices. But like a lot of the inputs, competition, other sources of revenue through the ECAP and Farmer Bridge Assistance has kept rental rates similar to where they have been over the last couple of years.
0: And who collects this information and how is that information collected?
1: Early spring, the people at Ag Decision Maker have a list of people that complete the survey. Anyone is eligible to join that list that has knowledge, right? And so a lot of farmers contribute to that survey. A lot of landowners contribute to that survey. A lot of people in the banking industry that work with clients that have good knowledge of rental rates contribute to that survey. And so it is important to note we don't ask what is your specific rate. We ask what is the general rate in your neighborhood or county for these types of land, whether it's CSR point or that type of thing, right? And so it gives us a good measure. Sometimes when you look at the survey, it might only say there's been 10 or 12 respondents in the county, but I like to point out that is more than 10 or 12 rental agreements, right? That could be hundreds, if not thousands, of acres in one response on that survey. And so it is a good representative measure. But a lot of professionals and invested people in land values help complete that survey each and every year. And we do appreciate their input as well.
0: And if anyone needed help understanding some of the stuff in this report or just wanted to talk more about it, how should they go about getting in contact with you guys to do so?
1: A couple things. There's six farm management specialists across the state. that can have those one-on-one conversations. The local county offices a lot of times will have the connections to help producers or landowners with that report, or certainly refer them to the farm management specialist. Later this summer, late July in the month of August, our team will be doing our annual land leasing workshops across the state of Iowa, and this report is the main focus of those meetings and going through what this year's report is telling us and kind of looking at the trends of where cash rent is going. I would point out the interesting part, if we look at, instead of just county average, if we break it into high, medium, and low quality, the high and the medium did from last year, but the lower quality did increase by $1 per acre on state average. And so kind of the leveling across all qualities, bringing those closer together across all three quality measures of different types of soil.
0: All great information, as always. Thanks so much for talking with us today.
1: Thank you for having me.
0: Again, that was Eric Weave, Farm Management Specialist with the Iowa State University Extension and Outreach. And with this Connoisseur Media Ag Update, I'm Helena McNamee.
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5: Soybeans, corn, live cattle, and hogs are all lower. 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It's just a suggestion, but regardless, be ready to maximize your per acre profits with MX Series corn by Stein. Stein has yield. Soybeans are lower on fund and technical selling. The market is waiting for an announcement that China has purchased some soybeans. The USDA did report a soybean product sale to the Philippines at the start of the year. July beans are down 11.5 at 11.18. August beans down 9.5 at 11.23. July bean meal is down 5.40 at 308.30. July bean oil is down 2.33 at 73.96. Corn is lower on fund and technical selling. Growing conditions in the U.S. are generally favorable, and there are large crops expected out of South America. This is the sixth consecutive session that corn has traded lower. July corn is down 7.75 at 416.75. September corn is down 7 at 425.75. The wheat complex is mixed, mostly lower. There is plenty of wheat available on the global market, and U.S. wheat isn't priced competitively. The market's watching the start of winter wheat harvest in the U.S. along with global harvest progress. July wheat in Chicago is down 3 at 578.75. September wheat down 3.5 at 591.75. In Kansas City, July wheat is down 3.25 at 617. And in Minneapolis, July wheat is down 1.5 at 619.5. Cotton is lower on fund and technical selling. July contracts are down 88 points at 74.01. And rice is up on oversold signals. July rice up 13 at 12.52. Live cattle are mostly higher. Feeders are down. Watching the rest of the week's direct business develop and monitoring reaction to the detection of New World screwworm in the United States. August lives are unchanged at 241.52. October lives up 47 at 234.27. August feeder cattle are down 45 cents at 352.92. Hogs are lower on fund and technical selling in the lower cash business. Butcher hogs were steady at midday, and business at the major directs was lower. July lean hogs are down $2.67 at 98.92. August lean hogs are down $1.90 at 97.37. Like the rest of the energy markets, crude oil is sharply lower. July is down 303 at 90.01. There's been another light round of direct cash cattle trade take place. Live deals in Kansas today are at $257 to $258. That's $2 to $3 higher than the bulk of the week's business and steady to a dollar higher than the prior week's weighted averages. Dress deals this week have been at mostly $405, which is steady with the previous week's weighted average basis. I'm Megan Grebner for Brownfield.
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8: 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The California Trail is an important part of American agriculture history. Many early settlers stopped at the Missouri River and settled in what is now parts of Nebraska, Iowa, and Missouri. A few did continue on to the Nebraska-Kansas prairies, but the Oregon, California, and Santa Fe trails really opened the westward movement, and the California Trail followed much the same route as the Oregon Trail until Fort Hall, Idaho. From there, the Oregon Trail headed north while the California Trail headed south, ending what is now Sutter's Mill, California. I'm Mark Oppold.
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14: Joey from Vermont, a farmer trying to get through the winter. 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
18: From ABC News, I'm Mike Dubusky. 172,000 jobs were added to the U.S. economy last month, according to the Labor Department. That's almost double what experts had been expecting. But ABC's Perry Russum says it's only one piece of a complicated economic puzzle.
19: Jobs went down in the financial industry, and some analysts say this should really stop any talks, really, of a recession, with one expert telling us that recessions do not happen when the labor market is moving like this. But remember, this is just one part of the overall economy. The price of food is still up. The price of gas and oil is still up because of the Strait of Hormuz being closed as a result of the war in Iran.
18: A court hearing arguments today in the case of President Trump's new ballroom at the White House. A lower court initially had halted construction after a lawsuit brought by historic preservationists. Now the president's lawyers are appealing.
20: Much of the argument today focused on whether the group that has brought the lawsuit, the National Trust for Historic Preservation, has standing to sue. The administration argues that the plaintiffs are not injured in any way, that they're basically bringing this lawsuit because they simply don't like the design of the ballroom. And their position, as argued in court today, is that if people are walking by the White House on Pennsylvania Avenue and they don't like the look of the new ballroom, that all they have to do is just cast their eyes in a different direction and move on with their day.
18: ABC's Stephen Portnoy. Russian President Vladimir Putin has rejected an offer from Ukraine's President Volodymyr Zelensky to sit down for peace talks. It comes as the tide of that war appears to be shifting, says former Defense Department official Mick Mulroy.
21: Ukraine is seeing a shift here. We're seeing Ukraine hold Russian spring offensive essentially stagnant, and in some cases, Ukraine's even taking back territory. Ukraine keeps advancing its ability to strike long range inside Russia and inside Crimea.
18: And a judge has vacated several Trump administration policies that had paused asylum requests. You're listening to ABC News.
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2: Still no breakthrough between the U.S. and Iran. ABC's Tom Sufi Burridge in Israel says the U.S. recently boarded a tanker vessel that it says has not been flagged properly under international maritime law.
3: They say it was being used by Iran to move sanctioned oil around the globe. Now, we have seen similar incidents in that part of the world over the last few weeks. The U.S. has not only been enforcing its own U.S. military blockade on Iranian ports in the Arabian Sea, but also intercepting a number of these oil tankers, which it says is part of Iran's so-called shadow fleet to move around its oil contrary to U.S. sanctions. So it's about upping the pressure on Iran, but of course Iran still has control of the Strait of Hormuz.
2: Karen Reed has filed a new lawsuit against 2 Massachusetts police departments and 2 former officers, accusing them of leading a corrupt investigation against her. ABC's Aaron Katursky.
4: As proof, the lawsuit quotes text messages from the policemen making disparaging remarks about women, Black Americans, Asian Americans, Arabs, and Jews. America sucks. Hitler was really onto something, one message said. Others used vulgar terms to describe Boston Mayor Michelle Wu and New England Patriots owner Robert Kraft. Proctor previously apologized for other messages disparaging Reed.
2: It comes almost a year after Reed was acquitted in the death of her boyfriend, a Boston police officer. And it's game 2 of the NBA Finals tonight. The Knicks take on the San Antonio Spurs. I'm Mike Dubosky, ABC News.
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8: Slight chance for storms this afternoon. Otherwise, sunshine mixed with clouds at times. Daytime highs approaching 84. Winds out of the southwest, 5 to 10 miles per hour. Slight chance of thunderstorms tonight. Lows dip down to about 60. Partly cloudy skies with fog and spots. Daytime highs approaching 86. Tomorrow, mainly clear skies with fog and spots early. That's the weatherology forecast for AM 1300 KGLO. Right now, it's 77...
9: 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It's Chris Atterbury. 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We'll hit the air at 6:30, first pitch right around 7:15 tonight. 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
16: All right, let's do it. The Markley, Van Camp, and Robbins Show. I'm Jamie Markley. David Van Camp enjoying vacation. There's Scott Robbins.
17: Happy Friday.
16: Are you happy?
17: I am happy. I'm happy it's Friday. Yes.
16: Okay. Because yeah. I walk in today, and you're out of your mind.
17: Well, you know...
16: on a number of things. This will be a fun one today.
17: There's so many stories today, and one in particular that really sticks in my craw.
16: Which one is that?
17: It's the Iran athlete story.
16: Okay, we'll get to that in a second.
17: We got to get to it in a second because it makes me absolutely nuts.
16: We got a jobs report. Very encouraging.
17: I saw that, yeah.
16: That's great news. More on that.
17: Very good news.
16: In a bit.
17: Yeah.
16: With California, a lot of people are like, man, it's been exciting because you've got, you know, 2 Republicans that could really, like, win for governor and mayor of California. And all of a sudden, let's just get to the latest reporting from Fox News and Matt Penn. Roll it.
11: Well, Jackie, we are at L.A. County's massive processing center. This is the location where all of the ballots are supposed to be shipped and counted. And in the latest ballot dump, L.A. County says it processed 81,000 votes since the first big election night numbers, but there's still 688,000 to go. Karen Bass is strengthening her lead, picking up about 12,000 votes yesterday. Spencer Pratt added about 6,000 and remains in second. Third place, Nithya Raman added nearly 11,000 votes, eating away at Pratt's lead.
16: Okay.
17: Here we go.
16: That makes people nervous, all right.
11: In the governor's race, an estimated 60% of the vote is processed. Republican Steve Hilton remains number one. Democrat Javier Becerra picked up 158,000 votes and is closing in on Hilton within about one percentage point. Democrat Tom Steyer in third. Now, the most recent mail-in ballots that were processed are favoring Democrats, as many analysts suggested they would. Inside the ballot processing center here in L.A. County, any ballot that was postmarked by Election Day Tuesday must be counted by law. The process takes so long in part because each ballot must have its signature verified, and if there's an issue, there's a 10-day period to have it cured. California's Secretary of State is defending it all, writing, "Accuracy comes before speed." California is the nation's largest voting state with millions of ballots to process and count. Taking the time to do this work correctly protects voters' rights and ensures the integrity of our election. Now, the state of California...
16: Cheating.
11: It still has 3.6 million ballots left to be counted.
17: 3.6
11: million.
17: So at
11: this rate, it is very likely that we'll be standing here on Monday, reporting to you on Monday, with many more ballots to be counted.
16: Yeah.
17: Unbelievable. Dancing with the Stars can get this done in an hour.
16: Okay. Well, look at Florida.
17: I know. Everybody's figured this out. By the way, you're in the tech capital of the universe, right? In California?
16: Yes.
17: And this is what you're doing?
16: Yes.
17: You're checking signatures on hand? Siri, by hand?
16: Steve Hilton actually brought that part up.
13: Around the world, they're laughing at California, saying these guys that think they're the head of the center of the technology revolution, AI, Silicon Valley, all of these things, they're changing the world, but they can't run an election.
16: Right.
17: They can't run an election.
16: Or they can, and they're choosing not to.
17: They can. Here's the thing, too. The Steyer thing is really amazing to me, because that's the party that hates billionaires.
16: Exactly.
17: Hates them.
16: Unless he's a nut like that guy.
17: Exactly. Unless you're a nut, and then of course...
16: We need our billionaire.
17: You're in the nut party, yes.
16: Yeah.
17: Golly.
16: Steve Hilton also said this.
13: It's insane. this election system that they've created here is just another monument to their uselessness, another version of high-speed rail. The whole thing is insane. I mean, the fact that you're sending out mail ballots to every single person on a voting roll that is wildly inaccurate, the whole thing is a joke, just like pretty much everything else they try and do here.
17: Well, he's absolutely 100% right. I like him more today than I did yesterday.
16: Really?
17: For saying that, because that's exactly, read my mind. The first thing I thought of this morning when I got up and read this stuff. It's like, you have to be kidding me. But we talked about this yesterday, how you kind of knew it was going to happen.
16: You felt it coming. Like when they were setting it up, that first clip from Kornacki on NBC Tuesday night.
17: Mm-hmm.
16: Saying, now wait a second, the mail-in votes, this is going to be a big deal, and it's going to favor, Democrats.
17: Right.
16: We're setting you up ahead of time so you won't be surprised when the fix is in. That's what a lot of people are thinking.
17: Yeah.
16: Did you hear Steve Hilton talk about what the whistleblower told him?
17: No.
16: Oh, roll it.
13: I had a whistleblower that contacted me from a post office describing that there they had different buckets they were supposed to put the ballots in after they come in after Election Day, and they were explicitly told that it didn't just have to be a postmark that was on or before Election Day that qualified. If the date was handwritten, that would be okay as well.
16: If it's handwritten. Written. Yeah, just trust me. It was here on Tuesday.
17: Here's the ballot bucket.
16: Yes. That's what they're told to do. Put it in that bucket.
17: Right.
16: It'll be fine. Trust us. It's very sophisticated. Freest and fairest ever.
17: Again, Silicon Valley.
16: Mm-hmm.
17: The place where technology rules the day. Here's what we're doing.
16: Yeah.
17: We've got a table of 100 geriatrics who are going over this with a microscope. Gosh dang.
16: Okay, so let's get to the other story that's that had you out of your mind. The Olympians that have united to speak out against Iran.
17: Oh, this story makes me crazy.
16: For the execution of the country's star athletes.
17: Yeah, yeah. This is who we're dealing with.
16: Yes, there's a coalition of athletes, including several Olympians, that have signed a letter advocating against Iran for its history and plans to execute star athletes that have disagreed with the government.
17: Right.
16: And protested.
17: Right.
16: Mm-hmm.
17: I think Bobby Knight was a tough coach. How about getting my head cut off if I don't win?
16: Well, it's not that if you don't win. I think it's if you protest against the government.
17: Well,
16: maybe if you don't win.
17: If
16: I don't know.
17: To take your hands off, maybe. I don't know. The whole thing is so barbaric and insane.
16: Yeah.
17: But again, we've got the pro-Hamas section in this country right now. This is who you're for.
16: Okay? Oh, yeah.
17: This is who you're for.
16: Yes.
17: The people that run this government that are threatening to execute an athlete or athletes because they pushed back on the ruling government.
16: Well, there is the planned execution of Iranian boxing champ Mohammad Javed.
17: Yeah, they're going to kill him.
16: Afeyasani.
17: Yeah. What was his crime? Organizing and being part of a protest.
16: Well, he was arrested by the IRGC in March 2020 following his participation in the March 2019 nationwide protest.
17: Yeah.
16: Yeah.
17: Make an example out of him. We're going to kill him.
16: Yeah, we don't care who you are.
17: No.
16: Boxing champ?
17: They
16: dead.
17: Don't care.
16: Yeah. Yeah, the Iranian judiciary charged him with corruption on earth.

0: Olympic athletes because they protested the government.
1: Or just 40,000 citizens that protest.
0: Again, to do the same, if you push back at all. Yeah.
1: Yes, that's just part of it.
0: Yeah, and that wasn't really as much execution, just like mass murder.
1: Yeah.
0: Yeah, those people. So, I mean, it's... But I read that today, and I'm like, and again, you've got the Hamas factions in this country,
1: mm-hmm.
0: but this is who you're advocating for. This is the government that you're advocating for.
1: Correct.
0: The one that kills athletes or executes them, cuts hands off, pokes eyes out, all that good stuff.
1: Another story out there.
0: Yeah.
1: And I didn't see a whole lot of legacy media cover this one this morning, but it's certainly out there. The Southern Poverty Law Center has been indicted.
0: This is another one. Man, you're hitting 100 today, or 1,000 today.
1: What do you mean?
0: Three in a row, these stories that are just audacious today.
1: It's wild, man.
0: It is.
1: Well, you know what? Instead of just me reading it, let's get a news, you know, expert, Kevin Cork. I like the way he delivered this story on Fox. Check it.
2: According to the feds, the Southern Poverty Law Center, which of course claims to be an anti-white group, was actually funding hate. The feds say the SPLC used donor money to reimburse Klansmen from the KKK for cross burnings and even their notorious white robes. Can you believe it? They're also accused of paying white nationalists and KKK members to stay in those respective groups.
1: Did you hear that part?
0: Yeah.
1: To stay in the group. I want out. I don't want to be in the KKK anymore. No. Nah, we'll pay you to stay in
0: the
1: groups.
2: Even when the people said they wanted out. Two Klans members who wanted to leave were paid $1,200 a month to stay in the group. According to the new filing, over $4 million in cash was sent to hate groups using fake companies. In fact, one of the shell companies was called Rare Books Warehouse. Clearly, they're trying to obfuscate what it was all about.
1: Hey, why are you getting all that money from Rare Books Warehouse? Ah, I did a special signing for him.
0: Yeah.
1: Well, what'd you sign? Okay, so I didn't sign anything.
0: I just sold. Yeah.
1: I decided to stay in the KKK. Mm-hmm. Okay, anyway.
2: Over roughly the same time period that the SPLC was doling out cash to creepy Klansmen, its net assets ballooned from around $238 million to $786 million. That's between 2010 and 2023.
1: Yeah, about the time the Biden administration was telling us the biggest fear we face is white supremacy in this country.
0: Yeah.
1: That's the biggest threat to our democracy.
0: Yeah. It's not the Chinese, not the Iranians.
1: No. No, white nationalists and white supremacy within our borders.
0: Just insanity.
1: But they couldn't find enough of it, so they were paying people to be a part of it.
0: Yeah, we'll get you a robe. We'll get you a fitted robe.
1: Oh, gosh.
0: This is nuts.
1: It's incredible.
0: It is nuts.
1: Yeah.
0: Southern Poverty Law Center needs to go away.
1: They need it, man.
0: The plug needs to be pulled on that. It's been exposed. And you know, people, well, why would they do that? Well, they need to keep it up.
1: Oh, yeah.
0: It's their business.
1: I mean, there's a lack of racism in the country, so they got to pay for more. Absolutely.
0: Yes. And if we can get hoods on them, better. And torches and burning crosses.
1: Right.
0: All
1: for the Democratic Party, we need to lead in AI and racism. That's, and boy, we need to create it.
0: We got
1: to
0: get it done.
1: Man.
0: We're depleting our funds.
1: Well, they've got a Nazi sympathizer as far as a candidate for Senate in Maine.
0: Yes. Yeah.
1: They got that going for them.
0: Yeah, that guy.
1: And then they had that big dump yesterday from the failing New York Times, but people are calling that the old catch and kill.
0: Oh, yeah.
1: And it, man, with that story with Plattner and the way it was laid out, I mean, we'll get into it as far as what did the story say, and then what did the accusers of domestic violence actually say to the failing New York Times? Yeah, we'll be getting into that and the five stories we're watching today coming right up.

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6: When we're planting corn and it's wet, the seed is struggling to kind of get up through the ground, and we could already start having rust or leaf spot.
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0: The Markley Van Camp and Robin Show. Thank you very much for being here. I'm Jamie Markley. David Van Camp on vacation. He'll be back next week. There's Scott Robbins. Mm-hmm. You know what it's time for. The five stories we're watching today.
1: 1, 2, 3, 4, 5.
0: All right. And today, in no particular order, some wild ones. Start with number 5. Talked about it just a little bit. The Southern Poverty Law Center was indicted. DOJ has obtained a superseding indictment against them, charging the organization with 11 federal counts, including wire fraud, bank fraud, false statements to a bank, and money laundering conspiracy.
2: Yep. Shut her down.
0: They funneled, allegedly, $4.1 million between 2010 and 2023 to informants embedded inside extremist organizations, including the KKK, Aryan Nations, and National Alliance.
2: Yep.
0: Paying people to stay in the KKK.
2: Yes.
0: Funding the robes.
2: Yeah, give them. Yeah, absolutely.
0: And the cross burning.
2: Yeah, uniforms were supplied.
0: Yes.
2: Yes.
0: Man, oh man. Racist propaganda, living expenses, organizational expansion, rallies. They're helping fund it.
2: I got the special KKK rate. So if you have like more than 5, so you get a discount.
0: Like triple A?
2: Right.
0: You get triple K.
2: Right.
0: Triple All right,
2: K.
0: Got it. Story number 4. The FBI launched a major fraud takedown in Ohio, charging 14 individuals across multiple schemes that allegedly stole more than $50 million from taxpayers. The centerpiece is the $30 million Medicaid behavioral health fraud scheme based in the Cincinnati area. Mm-hmm. And man, without independent journalists like Luke Rosiak and Shirley.
2: Yeah, Nick Shirley.
0: Where'd we be? Where's Scott Pelley?
2: Exactly.
0: He's going to have some time on it. Break some stories, dude.
2: We asked the thieves what they had to say about it.
0: I wonder what made you do this. Probably the money. There, Scott. According to prosecutors, the defendants allegedly billed Medicaid for mental health and behavioral health services that was supposed to be for kids, for children. Unbelievable.
2: It is. It really is.
0: Well, and the services were either exaggerated, fabricated, or just not done at all. And it was on taxpayer dime. There you go. Mm-hmm. Story number 3. What do you want to pick? How about Graham Plattner?
2: Okay, I'll take Graham Plattner for 500.
0: It just gets worse. Mm-hmm. Failing New York Times had a story yesterday from former girlfriends who described him as volatile, heavy drinking, unfaithful, intimidating, and abusive, which he denies, by the way. But the one accuser that was guaranteed, hey, we're going to tell your story, they didn't. They didn't show any of the text she provided. They didn't tell her whole story, and she's feeling like she was used.
2: She was.
0: And this was a gift to the Democrats. It was almost like a catch and kill to make him not seem as bad as, you know, he really is.
2: The old catch and kill. Yep.
0: Oh, yeah. Story number 2, and this isn't covered that much, in Oklahoma, the Tulsa School Board bond fraud case has expanded. Prosecutors have filed 27 criminal charges against 3 individuals accused of participating in a fraud scheme involving the public school's bonds fund through contracts, and then somebody's getting paid. You got to watch it at every level.
2: Man, I'm telling you, fraud is everywhere.
0: It really is.
2: It is everywhere.
0: And then story number 1, the U.S. economy added 172,000 jobs in May. That beat expectations, almost doubled. The unemployment rate held steady at 4.3%, which was in line with what expectations were. So,
2: yeah, I mean, it's still too high, but...
0: This is the Markley Van Camp and Robin Show.
2: One thing I did notice, because I'm the gas price hound.
0: You are.
2: Is that it was down almost 10 cents from where it was a week ago.
0: You feeling better, though?
2: A gallon. Yeah, well, I mean...
0: Is that your number one story of the day?
2: Well, that's kind of coincides with the jobs numbers. You go, wow, things aren't as gloomy and doomy as I made them out to be.
0: Well, maybe.
2: Yeah.
0: So the Plattner story. We got to get into that, I suppose.
2: Oh, my gosh.
0: And he's denying it. Chris Hayes had him on PMS Now.
2: Was that
0: all planned?
2: Was that a kissing contest?
0: Well, some people said he asked him actually some good questions. It was almost, you know, surprising.
2: Do you agree with that?
0: I'll let you hear it for yourself.
2: All right. That's worse.
0: Yeah, we can get into that. And then some also funny stuff out there. The round of What's Your Story coming right up.

0: Soybeans, corn, and hogs are down. Cattle are mostly higher. Hello, I'm Megan Grebner with your commodity market update on brown fields. 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Stein invented short stature corn, then perfected it. 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July beans down 10.5 at 11.19. August beans down 9 at 11.23.5. Corn is lower on fund and technical selling. July corn's down 8 at 416.5. September corn's down 6.75 at 426. The wheat complex is mostly lower. Live and feeder cattle are mostly higher on tight ready numbers. August live's up 22 cents at 241.75. August feeders up 57 at 353.95. Hogs are down on fund and technical selling. July lean hogs down 285 at 98.75. August lean hogs are 215 lower at 97.12. I'm Megan Grebner for Brownfield.
1: Slight chance for storms this afternoon. Otherwise, sunshine mixed with clouds at times. Daytime highs approaching 84. Winds out of the southwest, 5 to 10 miles per hour. Slight chance of thunderstorms tonight. Lows dip down to about 60. Partly cloudy skies with fog and spots. Daytime highs approaching 86. Tomorrow, mainly clear skies with fog and spots early. That's the weatherology forecast for AM 1300 KGLO. Right now, it's 77 degrees.
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12: There's a lot of stuff out there.
13: Yeah, there was, man.
12: So the reason this Senate race in Maine is so big is because it could control who wins the Senate.
13: Yeah.
12: Big deal.
13: Mm-hmm.
12: So you got this Graham Plattner.
13: By the way, which is the worst candidate ever.
12: Seems to be so.
13: That could win.
12: Yeah. One of them. For sure.
13: Democrat Party is such a joke.
12: So he has had all sorts of negative stories. There's the Nazi tattoo.
13: Rightfully so.
12: Oh, yes. Saying a Purple Heart recipient didn't deserve to live. Oh, yeah. Sexting multiple women right after he got married. There's all this stuff. And, of course, the Democrats are, for the most part, standing behind.
13: Oh, yeah, he's one of them.
12: Yes. And then there's the failing New York Times that came out with this story yesterday, talking with several ex-girlfriends, painting him as a bad boyfriend. A lot of people feel like what they were doing was getting in front of this before someone else could come out with the story, and actually all the details would be far worse. And to that, Lindsay Fifield, who dated Plattner from 2013 to 2015, is one of the ones that talked to the failing New York Times.
13: Mm-hmm.
12: She said that they convinced her to come forward to talk about her experience. But then they left out critical details. So she posted this on X, saying the Times twisted the story into a narrative driven by Plattner's Senate campaign.
13: Mm-hmm.
12: She said, "It dawned on me that this was really a setup all along. The journalist I trusted, who convinced me to share a story I never wanted to tell, methodically delayed and twisted this into a gift to the Plattner campaign, violating the trust of his victims, shattering the trust I placed in them with the most vulnerable story of my life." She had friends telling her, "Don't trust them."
13: You know, here's the thing. I'm going to ask you this question, and I don't want to get too far off track here, but with Plattner and all these massive amounts of girlfriends he had,
12: okay,
13: was this the female, I want to date a bad boy type of mentality? Because how did he pull all this?
12: I don't have any idea what kind of game he has. Yeah, he's got to have some sort of game.
13: Because
12: I would guess, I mean, think about him just in front of people like that you've seen. He could be a charming guy. He was kind of life of the party. You saw him at his brother's wedding.
13: Right.
12: He's taking off his shirt and he's singing and he's like life of the party kind of guy.
13: But he's a shirt-off guy, yeah.
12: Yeah. He, not a terrible-looking guy.
13: No, not and I guess he's got that sort of oozing masculinity, could end a fight in a heartbeat kind of thing, you know?
12: Oh, yeah, protector.
13: Yeah, that sort of thing. And maybe that was his, because the guy's an idiot.
12: Yes, but I think, okay, we're not going to name names.
13: No.
12: But you and I, of all the people we've known, we've been friends for over 30 years. We've known far less that could pull women.
13: Yeah.
12: Than Plattner.
13: That's true.
12: That probably answers your question.
13: Okay, there you go. I just wonder, was it the Nazi tattoo that attracted him?
12: No.
13: What was it? Okay.
12: No, it wasn't that.
13: All right.
12: So as we're getting to this story, I can see Scott's biggest concern was, how'd he get the women?
13: There's like seven women stepping up on this guy.
12: This was over a period of time. If you're a single guy, to say, I dated seven women, say, over the period of, what, 5 or 6 years?
13: Yeah.
12: That's nothing.
13: Yeah, that's a good haul. I mean. Yeah.
12: If you're a single guy, I mean, you might find. Anyway, we're not going to get into it. Can we get into the friggin' story?
13: But he reeled them in. Yeah, okay.
12: Yes, it's not that impressive, Scott, I'm telling you.
13: Okay, maybe not for you.
12: Gee whiz.
13: All right.
12: Back to the victim here. Lindsay Fifield, who is a Virginia conservative, and this is the way this is being framed now, while this is a MAGA operative.
13: Yeah, I know. This is...
12: And this is why the New York Times did this the way they did it.
13: Gosh.
12: But she told them that Plattner regularly grabbed her by the shoulders hard enough to leave marks. She recounted an incident in which he allegedly twisted her arm behind her back, shoved her into a bedroom, and held the door shut, telling her, "Stay there until you're calm." She said she eventually fell asleep and left the next morning, according to the Times. He's denied all of that. She also said the Times downplayed the seriousness of her allegations and the stories from multiple other women she was told would be included in the story, but weren't. She said, after the story went up, I began to ask them, hey, wait, where are all the stories from the other women? Where are their accusers of sexual assault? Why am I the focus? Why are there 11 paragraphs dedicated to detailing my work history? And why does it say nobody could corroborate what I when I offered them sources that could corroborate? She said, I bucked all the advice from my friends and decided to fully trust the Times journalist.
13: Oh, boy.
12: Yeah, that wasn't very smart.
13: No.
12: She said, but where were the screenshots they said they'd use or the mention that I'd supported local Democrats and that most of my family are liberal? Well, the editor said it was too much, they explained. They also failed to include any mention that I did confide in multiple friends through the years that Graham had been abusive long before he was running for office. Those friends confirm. They told the Times. So they confirmed it. They just didn't put it in the story.
13: Gosh.
12: So right after this, is planned. It's PMS now. Go ahead before I play the clip.
13: No. I understand how you could perhaps be naive about it because you've never done this before. You got a big newspaper going, yeah, here's what we're going to do. You kind of take it on face value, right?
12: I guess,
13: because it's not like you've dealt with these kind of things before.
12: Listen, I don't want to pile on the victim.
13: No, I know.
12: Listen, when the New York Times called me for, quote, a story, I'm like, there's no freaking way, because it's going to get twisted. There's just no way. Yeah. I'm not giving you nothing, so forget it. I mean, that was my idea.
13: I forgot you talked to Paul about this.
12: David and I talked about it. And I talked to a couple other people that I would trust, and like, yeah, I don't see where the win is in that. And I'm like, yeah, I don't either.
13: Mm-hmm.
12: But anyway, there was another dude that was willing to do it, and, it's fine.
13: Did they twist it?
12: I never talked to him.
13: Oh, okay, I wondered.
12: But if I figure that they usually do. I mean, they're going to frame every story.
13: Yeah.
12: That's what they do. Anyway, so Plattner goes on, PMS now, Chris Hayes, and he starts going with the story.
14: This is from the Times. Mr. Plattner could be rough with her, Ms. Feifeld said, particularly when they were drinking, leaving her shaken and sometimes afraid. In the interviews, she grappled with how to process her experiences. She was quick to note, he never hit me, never punched me. She said he regularly grabbed her by the shoulders, sometimes hard enough to leave marks. On one occasion, yanked her out of a cab by her wrist after an argument when she wanted to stay in the car. During one argument, she recalled, he twisted her arm behind her back, shoved her into a bedroom, and held the door closed from the other side so she couldn't get out, telling her to remain there until she was calm. Eventually, Ms. Feifeld said, she fell asleep and left the next morning. It hurt, she said, but she added, it didn't cause any injury. It didn't break my arm. Did that happen?
15: No, it did not. There are some allegations in this piece that I just want to be kind of unequivocal about are simply not true. Anything alleging physicality, anything alleging that I knew what my tattoo was, these are the statements of someone who's politically motivated. In this piece, there's a lot about my struggling, not being a good boyfriend, certainly self-medicating with alcohol, and I've been very upfront since the beginning of this campaign that was a pretty dark period of my life after I came back from my combat service, and that's what that combat that's what that kind of life looks like. And
12: isn't that the play?
13: Yep.
12: Yeah, I was a bad boyfriend. I mean, it was PTSD, and what that was. Yeah.
15: So there are things in this that I absolutely will take responsibility for and have been speaking about openly for months now. But those serious allegations are just not true.
12: Oh, okay.
13: Yeah, because I said so.
12: Right.
13: Mm-hmm.
12: Then we need to convince the PMS Now crowd that, hey, it's okay.
13: Question I have here, though, is what happened to Believe All Women?
12: Good question.
13: Please, man.
12: Yeah. A lot of people have brought that up.
13: We were lectured about that forever.
12: 100%. Yes. Now, as far as the Nazi tattoo, do you believe what he's selling here? Listen to this.
15: Is again, totally false.
14: I do want to follow up one place on this, and I don't want to get too forensic, but, the Times basically reported that they saw texts of hers, including a text in August, I believe August 3rd of last year. This would be before October of last year, in which she basically said that you had a, quote, Nazi tattoo, and she joked about how she's going to go volunteer for Collins. Now, again, this is a text that got sent, so, we can place the time, right? This is in August. How does she know it's a Nazi tattoo in August of last year and you don't know it's a Nazi tattoo in August of last year?
12: No kidding.
15: Well, she certainly didn't send that text to me. So whoever she sent it to and was talking to, that's, I can't say why, but I will say that I certainly didn't know. And the text messages she's sending to friends who may have recognized it, that's, they didn't tell me that, so.
13: Oh, please.
12: Yeah, you're not buying, nobody's buying that.
13: They kept it from you? And you didn't know. Okay.
12: The guy that will take his shirt off even at his brother's wedding. No one ever said, dude, that's a freaking Nazi tattoo.
13: Right.
12: That was from the concentration camp people.
13: Yes. He didn't know.
12: What? Huh?
13: What?
12: What?
13: She didn't send it to me. She sent it to her friends. I don't know anything about it. McGurkin.
12: Yeah. Please.
13: I didn't know.
12: It's that. It's past that time. Too much of that nonsense. We do this a couple of times a day. We go around the table. It may not be the biggest story out there, but it caught your attention. Scotty, what's your story today?
13: A bunch of really bad journalists have gotten together and decided that they're going to defend their friend Scott Pelley. Scott Pelley, who got canned from CBS. One of those is another guy who got canned, and that's Terry Moran.
12: Who's also very bad.
13: Yes, horrible, but he had this to say.
12: Okay.
16: There is no journalism enterprise in the Western Hemisphere that has the cultural impact, the political impact, the stature that, 60 Minutes does. So the notion that they're trying to fix it, either they're messing it up or something else is going on. And the straightest line, shortest distance between two points is a straight line. I mean, last year, Bill Owens, a longtime executive producer of 60 Minutes, resigned, saying that management was trying to interfere with political content. Anderson Cooper left quietly to be with his family, which is what you say when you don't want to say what you want to say. They fired Cecilia Vega and Sharon Alfonsi, two fearless, bold journalists, troublemakers. I mean, in a good way, good trouble, right, as John Lewis used to say. And now here's Scott Pelley saying political influence has done this. There's one reason this is happening, which is that the management at CBS wants to curry favor with Trump because the new owner of CBS wants his business interests to come out correctly by his lights under the Trump administration.
12: Okay. All right.
13: Thanks, Terry.
12: You know what? I'm going to switch up my story. Story I want to do instead, and it was a clip that I played before, but I think it's worth playing out. I just got to find it real quick. And that is Brit Hume talking with John Roberts on Fox. And what they were talking about was Pelley getting fired. And I thought it was fascinating because Brit Hume ends up telling pretty much the real deal when it comes to these news TV shows, that the actual hosts don't have that much to do with it. It's the producers that put it on.
13: Mm-hmm.
12: And you had a great example of that with Leslie Stahl when she interviewed Trump and said, it can't be verified, talking about the Hunter Biden laptop,
13: right,
12: because he had the raw footage. Mm-hmm. And you got to see what a hack she was and how much the producers cut and paste things together to make her look smart. I mean, she was completely exposed as a hack. And that's basically what, I don't know if Brit Hume was really saying that, but it seemed that way to me. So I think I found the clip.
13: Brit Hume.
12: Serious guy.
17: These 60 Minutes correspondents, led now by Scott Pelley, seem to think that they are the guardians of journalistic integrity. and certainly there are stars on that show. But John, it's worth remembering what that show is, how that show works. Like all these television magazine shows, as prominent as the correspondents who narrate them and appear on camera seem to be, those shows are producer-driven. And these correspondents become famous largely because of the good work that is done by producers who go out and do the interviews, supervise the shooting and editing of the pieces and so on, and the writing as well. And the correspondents come in to do a couple of interviews, narration, and appear on camera. So they get to be pretty big stars that way.
13: They do.
17: On a show, John, as you well know, which has for at least a significant part of the year the best lead-in in television, which is to say the NFL on Sunday. So I think these people are a little self-important, to say the least.
12: Well, yeah, there you go.
13: Well, I 100% agree. Yeah.
12: This is a nice way of saying he's a pompous hack. It's what he is. They prop him up. Now they just got to find what? Another pompous jackass to take his place.
13: Right, exactly. And they can just say whatever they want about their company, and we're supposed to go, they're journalists. Okay.
12: Even Katie Couric said they had to fire him. Seriously.
13: Wow, really?
12: Yeah.
13: Wow.
12: A thief hired a Waymo. We got to get to that for Nimrods and a news update next.

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0: The Markley, Van Camp, and Robbins Show. Jamie Markley, David Van Camp is out. This guy Robbins. 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
0: News update. The Iranian foreign minister says the Iran war will end only when it ends in Lebanon. And on it goes. And now Nimrods. Here we go.
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0: All right. Nimrods in the News. We go to San Francisco where a thief opted not to have a getaway car. He just hired a Waymo so the car would drive itself.
1: Well, that's thinking.
0: He robbed a hot yoga studio. 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You know, Waymo, it's got cameras all over. It's run through an app.
1: Right.
0: They still can't find him.
1: Wow.
0: They think maybe he used a burner phone, stolen information. The detective seems frustrated. Seems like Nimrod's all the way around there. Wow.
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12: Here's a look at local news on KGLO. Mason City residents are about a month away from shifting to the city's automated sanitation collection system. Public Works Director Jim Collins says the delivery of the garbage and recycling carts will begin the week of June 22nd, but he says do not use them right away.
13: The carts begin arriving on June 18th at
4: Operations Center. Then they start getting put together, and on June 22nd, the following Monday, they're going to start getting distributed. And we expect about 8 days, and then everyone will have their carts. Now, don't use them yet. July 6th is the first day we go, and we're going to go live on that day, and then we need to be using the appropriate carts.
12: Collins says people will be able to get rid of their old trash cans the week before the new system goes into operation. He says if you don't want them, just put some kind of a note on it, and the week before the switchover, they'll take the garbage can or recycling can away with the garbage and recycling. For more about the new automated sanitation collection system in Mason City, head to the story at KGLOAM.com. The Greater Mason City Chamber of Commerce has been named a finalist for the 2026 Chamber of the Year Award, presented by the Association of Chamber of Commerce Executives. The association is based in Alexandria, Virginia, with over 16 other chambers of commerce and related business and economic development organizations as members, representing more than 9,000 professionals in the industry. The award is the most prestigious and competitive award in the chamber industry, recognizing excellence in operations, member service, and community leadership. Those honored with the designation have demonstrated organizational strength that impacted key community priorities such as education, transportation, economic prosperity, and quality of life. Chamber of the Year winners will be announced on July 21st during an awards show at the Association's annual convention in New Orleans. For about these stories and others, head online to KGLOAM.com. 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
10: Soybeans, corn, and hogs were lower. Cattle were mostly higher. Hello, I'm Megan Grebner with your commodity market update on Brownfield. Farming's in your DNA. It's in Stein's as well. Sign off for Seed Genetics, developed by farmers for farmers. Stein has yield. Soybeans were lower on fund and technical selling. The market's waiting for an announcement that China has purchased some soybeans. Soybean meal and soybean oil were both lower. July beans down 8 at 11.21.5. August beans down 6 at 11.26.5. Corn was lower on fund and technical selling. Growing conditions in the U.S. are generally favorable, and there are large crops expected out of South America. Energy markets have also moved sharply lower today. July corn down 7.5 at 4.17. September corn down 5.25 at 4.27.5. The wheat complex was mostly lower. There's plenty of wheat available on the global market, and U.S. wheat isn't priced competitively. The market continues to watch the start of winter wheat harvest in the U.S. along with global harvest progress. In Chicago, July wheat was down 1.75 at 580. September wheat down 2.25 at 593. In Kansas City, July wheat was up 0.25 at 620.5. And in Minneapolis, July wheat down 1.25 at 619.75. Live and feeder cattle were mostly higher on tight supplies. Box beef was higher and sharply higher at midday. August live cattle up 12 at 241.65. October lives up 32 at 234.12. August feeder cattle are up 52 cents at 353.90. Hogs were lower on fund and technical selling in the lower cash business. Butcher hogs were steady and the major directs were all down. July lean hogs down 280 at 98.80. August lean hogs were down $2.05 at 97.22. I'm Megan Grebner, Brownfield Ag News.
13: Many farmers are getting a jump start on planning fungicide applications this season. FMC Technical Service Manager Madison Wozniak says one of the best ways to control tar spot is selecting multiple modes of action.
14: The more modes of action, the better, and that's for a multitude of reasons, one being good resistance management, but also increasing our spectrum of control.
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0: The Markley, Van Camp, and Robbins Show. Jamie Markley, David Van Camp on vacation. There's Scott Robbins.
1: Yo, man.
0: Okay. She hear Hunter Biden is thinking about a run for president? Hear anything about that?
1: Why not?
0: You haven't, have you?
1: No, I haven't heard a thing, but hey, nothing surprises me anymore.
0: Forgot about this. Yeah. Trump was asked about it from Peter Ducey yesterday in the Oval.
21: I have a question about Hunter Biden. He's on social media now. And he has suggested, maybe joking, I don't know, that he could run for president in 2028. How would he do, Hunter Biden, in a 2028?
22: Well, you would think that, you know, past has something to do with winning an election, and I would say his past is not the greatest. Where's Hunter? Remember my Where's Hunter? It became the number one shirt anywhere in the world for about 3 weeks. I'm not going to say bad. I'm sure, you know, hey, if the guy from Maine can do well, I guess Hunter could do well, too. Because the guy from Maine is a basket case.
1: You know,
0: the Graham Plattner situation.
1: This is going to sound weird, but I almost said that before we played the clip. I'm like, if Plattner can win,
0: yeah,
1: Hunter Biden surely could win. He could. Plattner could run with him.
0: Yeah.
1: The Biden-Plattner ticket.
0: Mm-hmm.
1: Holy cow.
0: Yeah, that whole thing with Plattner. We talked about it before.
1: Well, he's insane. I mean, it's amazing to me how many people in the Democrat Party have stepped up and went, yeah, he's our guy.
0: We believe him. He didn't know that was a Nazi tattoo.
1: Right, had no idea. And about all the porno messages that were sent back and forth while he was a married man.
0: Well, it's between him and his wife.
1: Yeah, they already worked that out.
0: Yeah. As far as saying the Purple Heart recipient didn't deserve to live, well, you know, some people, you know, they're going through a rough time and they're drinking a lot. They say some crazy things,
1: mm-hmm,
0: and they're sorry for it. Can't judge them forever.
1: You know, he's straight now, and he's covered the tattoo, and he's in love with his wife, and blah, blah, blah.
0: And he didn't abuse these women.
1: No. He might have, well, he might have shook them a couple of times, but that's not really abuse.
0: Well, he'd even denied that.
1: The hands-on thing? He denied that? Okay.
0: Yeah.
1: All right.
0: Yeah.
1: So much for that, then. Didn't
0: yeah,
1: happen.
0: You had these women that were coming out to the failing New York Times, as we talked about earlier, and the story was supposed to go a certain way, according to
1: right.
0: one of the women that gave her story.
1: Mm-hmm.
0: She didn't. They didn't use the text messages that she gave them, and said, "Well, I told my friends about this at the time." They didn't put that in the story. There were a lot of things she said.
1: Right.
0: I was used. This was a gift to the Democrats
1: mm-hmm.
0: to make him look better.
1: Yeah, well, it was
0: like a catch and kill
1: turns
0: type
1: out,
0: of story.
1: Yeah. He's something.
0: His biggest supporter seems to be Bernie Sandwiches.
1: Sandwiches loves him.
0: Well, and he's not going away.
23: You are standing by him, despite that. Why?
24: Maybe let's understand that nobody is perfect.
0: Yeah, nobody's perfect.
1: Of course not. Believe all women, right, Bernie?
0: Most people don't have a Nazi tattoo or a
1: no.
0: history like this.
1: No, they don't.
0: But yeah, you go with that if you want to.
1: And if they did, they certainly wouldn't be the nominee for Senate, would they?
0: Mm-mm.
1: Normally, under normal circumstances and conditions? No.
0: No. When some people have pointed out, well, they were quick to tell Swalwell to beat it. Because they knew, well, it'll just be another Democrat that'll win. But in this race, oh my gosh.
1: Right.

0: And so, sure. AOC was asked about it.
1: Should Democrats abandon Graham Plattner after these messages came out, these sexually explicit messages they sent to women?
2: You know, I haven't waded into that primary. I don't believe the primary has occurred yet. So I would kind of, you know, again, I don't wade in on that. I haven't waded in that race.
0: Why were you shaking your head?
3: Well, you're disgusting. What do you mean you don't know because you haven't weighed in yet? Sit down. That's a blatant lie right there. She knows.
0: Yeah.
3: But she doesn't want to say anything, pro or con, so she'll just waffle in the middle somewhere by, well, I don't really don't know. I haven't really looked at it.
0: Yeah.
3: So all she does is look at stuff.
0: Yeah.
3: Overanalyze and then spin it.
0: Yeah.
3: Yeah. I don't know how they can stand by him after all the lecturing they've given the,
0: no shame,
3: the conservatives in this party about,
0: no shame.
3: You know, believe all women and Nazis, everybody's a Nazi except our guy. He's a Nazi, but he's our guy.
0: I guess.
3: Jeez.
0: Yeah.
4: Okay.
3: Anybody else see the hypocrisy in this? Anybody?
4: Of course.
0: I think everybody does.
4: Dude, when you talk to Democratic voters, they don't like their own party. They don't like their congresspeople.
3: No.
4: Not that Republicans like them a whole lot more, but a lot better than the Democrats like theirs.
3: Yeah.
4: Other stories out there. Although, Ohio, fraud. It's crazy. And it's been reported, there's like a direct link with the Somalis in Minnesota to the Somalis in Ohio, the way the fraud was set up. And, you know, you've got indictments. It's going to come out. I don't know if you happen to hear Brandon Gill, one of your favorites.
3: Love that guy.
4: Congressman from Texas.
3: Yeah.
4: Asked the Ohio rep, Antonio, about Somalis. And what this ends up to be is just two people talking over each other. But at least you'll have the idea here. She's talking about the fraud.
5: Has Somali immigration been good for Ohio?
4: She doesn't know. She's thinking, I don't know.
6: You know, that's really outside of my purview of
5: You're a state senator. Would you like to see more immigration
6: from
5: Somalia?
6: As far as I'm processing your question, and I have to say that
4: Sorry, Senator Antonio.
6: I was almost brought to tears just now.
5: 72.
4: Oh my gosh, the eye roll that you just gave.
3: Almost
4: Scott.
3: Brought to tears because he asked that question?
4: Yes.
6: Because the rate and the level of hateful rhetoric based on false information,
5: astounding rate, and
6: shocking,
5: I think most
6: is shocking to me.
5: That.
6: The lack of even humanity to a group of people
5: to allow
6: together.
5: To be defrauded,
6: I am shocked. I am shocked
5: billions
6: and
5: of dollars
6: by the
5: out of the pockets.
6: There, right?
4: It's going to keep going like that.
3: I'm going to filibuster it. Yeah. Well, you know, you're not going to get a straight answer, and that means, of course, that she's good with it.
4: Yes.
3: Because if you weren't, you would steadfastly say, well, no, I don't think it's great for the state. Or there are certain things about it that are good, but certainly there are a lot of that are bad. I mean, you can play both sides.
4: Well,
3: you could play that, but you're not going to because you don't want to play any side that makes it look bad.
0: It's like David Strom said at Hot Air. It's not racist to notice reality. That's the reality.
3: They defrauded your state and your federal government out of millions of dollars.
0: Mostly Somali immigrants.
3: Yes. Yeah.
0: Yes.
3: That got
0: some
3: tips.
0: Illegal.
3: Tips.
0: Some legal.
3: Tips on how to do it from those in Minnesota.
0: Well, working together.
3: Here's how you want to do it. Yeah.
0: And that's what happened.
3: How many hospice centers do they have?
0: I mean, all that person had to do basically is say, listen, I can't speak about all Somalis. I would say the ones that have defrauded Ohio should be prosecuted to the
3: full
0: extent
3: answer.
0: Of the law.
3: Perfect answer.
0: Can't say it.
3: No.
0: Man.
3: I mean, and you've got to know that question's coming, I would think.
0: Yes.
3: I mean, Brandon Gill is really good at this.
0: Yes.
3: Because he makes the complex very simple.
0: Oh, yeah.
3: And wants them to answer it very simply. You either are for it or you're against it. Where do you stand? What is it?
0: And you think that's the right tactic? She starts to do all this other stuff to just speak right over with her?
3: Well, you have no choice.
0: That's what you did the rest.
6: I am
5: going
6: shocked.
5: To criminal fraudster.
6: Because
5: I certainly have
6: every,
5: a major problem.
6: In every community, there are good people and there
5: Americans
6: are bad people.
5: Are
6: regular order. But to try to
4: say that's order, bad. Yeah, okay.
3: If I hear somebody else say, reclaiming my time again, I'm going to scream too.
0: Oh, I have another clip.
3: Reclaiming my time.
0: Yeah.
3: Reclaiming my time.
0: Yes.

0: Oh, my goodness.
1: I mean, wouldn't it?
0: You imagine?
1: Oh.
0: Be the lead story everywhere.
1: It'd burn it down.
0: Of course.
1: Yeah.
0: Yeah. Speaking of race being very prominent in the Carmelo Anthony murder trial in Texas.
1: Oh, gosh.
0: Jurors returned to court today after hearing a heartbreaking 911 call, watching surveillance footage, and listening to emotional testimony from coaches and trainers who tried to save Austin Metcalf during the first day of testimony. And I don't know if you saw any of the people outside.
1: Yes.
0: You know, there was this one big black man that kept yelling, "The only good cracker is a dead cracker."
1: Yep.
0: Okay. Imagine a white guy using a slur and the same language.
1: Saying the same thing. Yeah.
0: Why can't we treat everybody the same?
2: Well, there's a history in this country.
0: Yeah, well, we're trying to move beyond that. Remember, I thought we were trying to not see race. That was the goal. Oh, that's not the goal anymore.
1: Well, again, depends on what race you're disparaging.
0: Exactly.
1: I mean, it's not. You shouldn't be allowed with any race.
0: Like, no.
1: Nobody should be allowed to say those things.
0: No. I think most common, decent people would agree with that.
1: Absolutely.
0: But in that, you can't find common
1: ground,
0: apparently.
1: Another thing I heard about this, and correct me if I'm wrong, but they've got 12 white people are in the jury. Right? On the jury.
0: Yeah.
1: And a lot of that had to do with the fact that during interview process, I've gone through this as a jury member before.
0: Yes.
1: Where you do the interview process ahead of time, when the attorneys are trying to find the best, you know, angle for their client, they had several African-American people that were being selected or trying to be selected that said they could never convict a black guy.
0: Yeah.
1: So out you go. You can't be on the jury then.
0: Yeah, they couldn't. What was it? They couldn't guarantee that race
1: wouldn't play
0: a factor
1: into it, and they couldn't. Yeah. They're not sure they could convict a black guy in this situation.
0: Yeah,
1: even though the evidence is overwhelming.
0: Yes, that's right.
1: So you got all white people, and you know how the verdict's probably going to come out, and you know what the argument's going to be after that. You know, it's all set up. It's all preordained now.
0: That's what they'll say. And there's probably going to be demonstrations, and it's stupidity.
1: And there could be some traction and some more damaging things that come take place after this. Who knows? We'll see.
0: Who knows, man? But you know what? If that's what's going to happen, you got to have a police presence there, ready to go to squash it.
1: We'll hope.
0: And just to say, no, we're not doing this.
1: $700,000, by the way. It was $600,000. Now it's $700,000 to the GoFundMe.
0: I'm sure.
1: For this guy.
0: And we shouldn't even be surprised anymore.
1: They bought a couple of houses.
0: Some new research out, Scott. You know what it says? That people start to plan their social calendars around their sleep schedules at age 32.
1: I do that.
0: You plan it now.
1: Well, no, I mean,
0: this is something that happens as you get older and older
1: and
0: older.
1: Yeah.
0: Because in your 20s, you're like, whatever. The band doesn't go until 10. Who cares?
1: Yeah.
0: Where are we going?
1: I care now.
0: Now it's what? How late do I got to be out?
1: I don't think I've seen two sets from a local band in 5 years.
0: Because it's like, well, unless they start early.
1: I don't drink anymore.
0: Right.
1: And by the time they hit at 9, it's 10:30 before the first set's over. I'm not hanging around.
0: Yeah.
1: I'm tired.
0: And
1: again, school nights, concerts, I can't do that either. I mean, I will if it's a band I really, really want to see. But if it's a Wednesday night and it's a band, I'm like, yeah, I'd like to see them.
0: Yeah,
1: it doesn't really
0: matter.
1: I
0: don't know about that.
1: I can't do it, man.
0: It's not like you're doing the early morning show anymore.
1: It doesn't matter. It's just, in my mind, that's not a good thing. I'm just going to be cranky and tired for the next week. I don't want to do that.
0: Okay.
1: I just want to be cranky, not tired.
0: That's the way I want to be all weekend.
1: That's right. Yes.
0: Gosh darn it. Okay. Whatever you say. All right. Oh, there's a couple of pieces of audio we haven't had a chance to get to yet. Is D.C. the gayest city in the world? Someone claims it is.
1: Wow.
0: We'll get to that and the five stories we're watching today straight ahead.

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0: All right, then. The Markley, Van Camp, and Robin Show. Jamie Markley, David Van Camp, out. Back next week, there's Sky Robbins. You know what it's time for?
1: I do.
0: Yeah, you do. The five stories we're watching today.
2: 1, 2, 3, 4, 5.
0: All right, story number five. The Southern Poverty Law Center indicted 11 federal counts, including wire fraud, bank fraud, false statements to a bank, and money laundering conspiracy.
1: Jeez.
0: What are we talking about? $4.1 million between 2010 and 2023 to informants embedded inside extremist organizations like the KKK. Prosecutors claim some of the money helped fund activities including recruitment efforts, rallies, organizational expansion, racist propaganda, living expenses, and other operations tied to white supremacist groups. So the Southern Poverty Law Center said, well, we're fighting against extremism and racism, but we have to fund it or else it doesn't exist.
1: Yeah. So, yeah, they paid for the job fair booth for the KKK.
0: Pretty much.
1: Yeah.
0: Well, they were paying people to stay in it that wanted out.
1: Yeah, and buying them new robes.
0: Yeah, $1,200 a month we'll give you if you just stay in it.
1: Sponsoring a softball team.
0: Wow. There's going to be a hearing, Capitol Hill, next week.
1: Well, there should be a damned hearing, yes.
0: Yeah, looking forward to that. Story four, the FBI has launched a major fraud takedown in Ohio. 14 individuals across multiple schemes that allegedly stole more than $50 million from taxpayers. Do not notice they're Somali.
1: No.
0: Because that would be, in fact, racist! Better believe it.
1: Mm-hmm.
0: According to the prosecutors, defendants allegedly billed Medicaid for mental health and behavioral health services that were supposed to be provided to children.
1: Well,
0: it makes it even worse, doesn't it?
1: Yeah, it does. Yeah, elderly or children, yeah.
0: Mm-hmm. Some sort of way there.
1: Yep.
0: Story three, Graham Plattner's problems keep getting worse. There's another piece yesterday in the failing New York Times with some ex-girlfriends.
1: Do you think he'll make it to Election Day?
0: Yeah.
1: Okay.
0: The way the Democrats are lining up behind him.
1: There's got to be some dissent there somewhere.
0: You would think you're waiting for it.
1: Yeah.
0: But we'll see.
1: And more bombs to drop, too, because I don't think this is over.
0: I don't think it's over either. Yeah, yeah, we'll have an update on that coming up in just a bit. Story number two, the U.S. economy added 172,000 jobs in May, beating expectations, almost doubling expectations.
1: Wow, I know, it's crazy.
0: Unemployment rate held steady at 4.3%, which was in line with expectations. And then story one, Iranian foreign minister says that this Iran war will end only when it ends in Lebanon as well. Must be accompanied by withdrawal of Israeli forces from the territories that they've occupied.
1: Didn't Trump tell Netanyahu, hey, knock it off with Lebanon?
0: He did.
1: Yeah.
0: Well, and we brokered a deal between Lebanon and Israel, but Hezbollah rejected the ceasefire deal.
1: Does Hezbollah agree to anything?
0: Well, if they do, they're usually lying. And that's the five stories we're watching today.
1: Jeez.
0: You can't trust it. You never know who's saying what at what time.
1: Brutal.
0: I know. Saw this stat. 72% of parents feel summers used to be simpler in terms of activities and expectations.
1: Yeah, they probably did.
0: Yeah.
1: Lots simpler.
0: Yes. Think about when we were kids. I know we're old men river here, but still. It was simple and great.
1: It was great. It was great.
0: This is the Markley, Van Camp, and Robin Show.
1: It was before travel baseball.
0: Yeah.
1: Before all this stuff that...
0: Well, we played baseball every day.
1: I know, but it's like, you know, now you got to go to Wisconsin for a tournament or you're on your way to Missouri or on your way to Texas or whatever, you know?
0: Yeah. Well, and we lived in an area with my son where there were a lot of good teams locally. But you would go, you know, hours away.
1: Yeah.
0: One time, it may not have been popular, but I'm like, you know, we only got to drive 20 minutes to get our ass kicked.
1: Right.
0: It's not like we can't find great competition.
1: Right. Why do I want to do 3 hours to get my ass kicked?
0: But someone figured out a long time ago, man, parents will pay money.
1: Oh, yeah.
0: A lot of money. And there are a lot of people making a mint off of youth sports.
1: Hotel business goes wild.
0: Holy smokes. There's no doubt about that. Okay. Oh, another piece of video or audio you got to hear straight ahead.

0: Sunshine mixed with clouds at times this afternoon, with daytime highs approaching 84. Winds out of the southwest, 5 to 10 miles per hour. Slight chance for storms, with fog in spots tonight. Lows dip down to about 60, partly cloudy skies. Mainly clear skies develop, with fog in spots early tomorrow. High temperatures reach up to 86. That's the weatherology forecast for AM 1300 KGLO. Currently, it's 79 degrees.
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9: I mentioned it. D.C., the gayest city in the world? I don't know that. Is that something that you would, like...
10: How do you measure that?
9: I don't know. When I heard it, I'm like, does San Francisco say, hey, wait a second.
10: That used to be, anyway.
9: I'm not quite sure. You know, it's Pride Month, Scott.
10: I haven't heard that. Is that true?
9: Yeah.
10: Is it?
9: Okay. Started on June 1st, of course.
10: Wow, that's a silent one, isn't it? You hardly hear anything about it.
9: Yeah, that's why it's so many people that get up and say, we see you, because you'd never hear about it.
10: No, nobody reports on it.
9: Mm-hmm. This was a D.C. Mayor Muriel Bowser.
10: Okay.
9: At a big Pride Fest thing. Roll it.
20: 51 years of Pride in the future 51st state.
9: That gave it away, didn't it? Yeah. Anyway, she goes on.
10: That's bold, isn't it?
9: Oh, yeah. Wow. This is what we want.
10: Okay.
20: And both movements are rooted in the same belief. Every person deserves to be seen, heard, and fully represented. We're celebrating Pride Month in the gayest city in the world.
9: Okay. So
10: gayest
9: I'm asking
10: city
9: you the
10: in
9: question.
10: The world.
9: Yes. It's quite a declaration.
10: Wow. That is quite a declaration. I want to see the evidence behind that.
9: My question to you, Scott, does that mean other cities are like, oh, no, it's on now?
10: You got to really compete for it now?
9: Yeah.
10: I guess. I mean.
9: Is there going to be a new reality show?
10: Gayest city in the world?
9: Yeah. I mean, do you start, you know, in a state, then it's like a statewide competition?
10: Well, what's the competition? Like?
9: I don't know.
10: What do you have to do?
9: Not sure. I don't know how that would work.
10: I mean, is it a stereotypical competition involving Judy Garland, or what is it?
9: I don't know.
10: Okay.
9: You're asking me? How would I know?
10: I don't know either. I'm just saying that's a heck of a declaration to make without any evidence.
9: Okay.
10: Behind it.
9: That's what I was thinking.
10: Per capita, per 1,000 people who identify as?
9: Can't really
10: prove that. They might just identify it.
9: No.
10: Okay. All right.
9: Other news out there. Spencer Pratt has lost ground.
10: God, this irritates me to no end.
9: Well, Steve Hilton maintains his lead.
10: Archaic ballot count.
9: Yes. That Rahman, the councilwoman.
10: The nut.
9: Yes. Spencer Pratt's lead over her for the Los Angeles mayoral contest narrowed. Steve Hilton still has his lead as governor.
10: What's your prediction? Is he going to end up winning this thing or not? Or at least in the runoff?
9: Who's that?
10: Spencer Pratt.
9: Spencer Pratt?
10: Yeah. Is he going to end up losing, and the two will be both Democrats?
9: I'm afraid of it, yeah.
10: I am, too. I'm scared to death of it. And Steve Hilton, too.
9: I didn't see the betting markets today. But from what you had yesterday, all of a sudden, it flipped.
10: It did flip.
9: And Pratt was out.
10: Yep.
9: And I don't know this. None of us really know this, but don't you kind of figure they know something?
10: We talked about it yesterday. Yeah, there's insider trading going on. Sure.
9: When you look at different things that's been bet on, whether it was when we hit Venezuela.
10: Right.
9: That was out there.
10: Yeah.
9: People were betting on it, and they were right. So something tells me they probably know.
10: You know, I'm thinking about this. I'm sure it's happened before. I'm sure there's been other cities that have taken this long to count ballots. But at, 2 days out, they're at 66%? How is that possible?
9: Yeah, the election was Tuesday night. It's crazy.
10: Yeah, it's incredible. You're on your third day?
9: Yes.
10: And you're at 66%?
9: Mm-hmm.
10: Well, that gets you fired.
9: It should.
10: Yeah, it should.
9: No, it's by design. They're saying, oh, no, it's to ensure that it's, you know, free and fair.
10: Yeah, it's to ensure our guy wins.
9: No, it's incredibly frustrating.
10: Don't they have poll watchers from both parties that are involved in this?
9: There's supposed to be. There's an investigation going on, too.
10: Well, there should be immediately. This is ridiculous. Again, you're at the center.
9: Yeah.
10: Of all things, you know, space age, sitting in the California like that. You've got the you know, it's the capital of that sort of thing, and you've got nothing? This is what you're doing?
9: This is what Steve Hilton said?
10: You're sitting around a table? Yeah.
9: Well, and again, it's worth playing him talking about the whistleblower.
10: So yeah.
9: Yeah.
0: I had a whistleblower that contacted me from a post office describing that there they had different buckets they were supposed to put the ballots in.
10: Buckets!
0: After they come in.
9: That's right.
0: After Election Day. And they were explicitly told that it didn't just have to be a postmark that was on or before Election Day that qualified. If the date was handwritten, that would be okay as well.
9: Handwritten. It's comical.
10: Yeah, pay no attention to the postmark. No. If it's handwritten, then, we're going to go with that.
9: And again, I'm guessing most people on the left in this country don't know it's that bad.
10: Oh, no, I didn't know. I knew it was bad, but I didn't know it was this bad.
9: Yeah.
10: I mean, again, and I'm naive, I guess, because I'm looking election. I'm looking for the results to come in. I keep seeing 8% or 10%. I'm like, what is going on?
9: I know.
10: Polls have been closed for like 3 hours. I don't understand.
9: Well, just know, you know, the mail-ins are coming. You can't count anybody out yet. It's like, you got to be joking me, man. Wow.
10: Is there some sort of law that you can't count the mail-ins until the election day? Is that what it is?
9: They were saying it is the law in California.
10: Why couldn't you count those ahead of time, you know? Yeah, and have that tabulated.
9: Because sometimes that does, you know, come into play.
10: Yeah.
9: But
10: crazy.
9: Apparently, you know,
10: this
9: not
10: is
9: there.
10: So rife with, it's got stink all over it right now.
9: Yeah. Okay, one thing I want to make sure of. You're saving Eric Schmidt for later. Yes?
10: Yes.
9: Okay, I want to make sure of that. So I'm like going through.
10: Yeah, you got to hear Eric Schmidt. You got to hang in there. We'll get to that coming up.
9: Well, later on.
10: Yeah, later on. We got
9: a Friday Five to get to.
10: We got a lot of kinds of stuff to do yet, but we'll get to it. It's worth hanging in there for.
9: Oh, yeah. The other big story people are talking about is Graham Plattner running for Senate in Maine. Another story yesterday from the failing New York Times talking to ex-girlfriends. I'm convinced they were doing that to get out in front of it. Because the ex-girlfriends were going to talk to other publications, and then the real story would get told out of that.
10: Mm-hmm.
9: The failing New York Times watered that thing down to make it look like, well, yeah, he went through a rough period, and yeah, he did some things that you wouldn't be proud of, but it wouldn't be disqualifying. That's the way I take it.
10: Right.
9: Because the one main accuser saying, hey, they told me they were going to put all this in there, the text exchanges that I gave to them. The story corroborated, you know, by my friends and what exactly happened to me when I was dating this guy. And that part didn't show up. But it does look like they're going to stand behind him. Remember the other day I said, oh, my gosh, they've lost the View and Sonny Hostin.
10: Yeah.
9: Well, either Sonny just happened to change her mind or
10: she got a good talking to
9: and she got on board.
10: Mm hmm.
9: Roll it.
21: Democrats have to take over the Senate. They have to take over the House. And if it takes getting behind someone like Plattner, I would hold my nose and I would pull that lever and I would vote for him.
9: Boy, that tells you a lot, doesn't it?
10: Quite a departure from scolding him.
9: 100%. Mm-hmm. Yeah.
10: I know he sucks for the country. Man. I know he's a horrible human being, but he's a Democrat.
9: Right.
10: So I'm just going to vote for him.
9: Yeah.
10: Okay. Well thought out.
9: Oh, yeah.
10: Thanks. Well,
9: somebody else was bringing up, hey, remember Elizabeth Warren when talking about Brett Kavanaugh?
10: Oh, yeah. I do. I remember it.
9: Because she's back in Plattner now. But if you don't remember it.
21: The Republicans have decided they can just roll this one on through, and they can roll over not only Dr. Ford, not only the other accusers, but roll over millions of women who have had it with men who decide that they are entitled and they don't have to listen to complaints about sexual assault.
9: That's something, isn't
10: it? Well, well, well. Now you have another guy on your team that is accused of something even worse.
9: Well, Blasey Ford.
10: No, please.
9: There was no credibility in that
10: Dr.
9: accusation.
10: Dr. Ford.
9: This woman, she's giving you texts.
10: Yeah, here you
9: and
10: go.
9: People you told at the time.
10: Believe all women.
9: Unless.
10: Of course, yeah.
9: It hurts us
10: politically. That's why it's such a hypocritical thing, yeah.
9: Of course, yes. All right, it's that time. Probably past it. When we go around the table, it may not be the biggest story out there, but it caught your attention. Scotty, what's your story here?
10: Well, there's a diet craze that's sort of sweeping the nation right now. Everybody's kind of buzzing about it. It's called the Bible diet.
9: I haven't heard of this.
10: Yeah, this lady by the name of Kayla, was it Bundy? Kayla Bundy has put this thing together.
9: Okay.
10: She's a Christian lady. She said it's a God-centered approach to eating that emphasizes whole organic foods found in scripture, such as fruits, vegetables, grains, clean meats, dairy, healthy oils, that sort of thing that you would like to eat.
9: What's clean meats?
10: Well, it's interesting you say that because proponents of this diet, the clean meats could be found, she said, in Leviticus 11:3, which reads, "You may eat any animal that has a divided hoof and choose the cud." That's in there. You know that one, right?
9: Mm-hmm.
10: The new international version to include cattle, buffalo, sheep, goat, deer, gazelle, and antelope. And I guess these are grain-fed, or not grain-fed, or just organically fed. You know, you don't get any type of preservatives or additives or anything within the animal itself.
9: What about New Testament, man? We're free to eat bacon. What happened to that?
10: No, she doesn't list that.
9: Okay.
10: She also notes that eating seafood creatures with fins and scales is allowed, while shellfish is prohibited, and that all birds except for scavengers like eagles, vultures, ravens, ostriches, seagulls, owls are fine to eat. But I don't want to eat any of those things, by the way.
9: Why not?
10: She said, whether you eat, drink, or whatever you do, do it for the glory of God. She said that's part of Corinthians, too, by the way. But grubbing God's way has also helped women, like a woman named Savannah in this story. 90 pounds in 9 months she lost using this. And again, you can drink bone broth.
9: Yeah.
10: And things like that as part of this. Eat a lot of lettuce, a lot of salads,
9: okay.
10: A lot of other things.
9: All right.
10: And it's kind of the Mediterranean diet with a little twist to it.
9: Okay.
10: But it's faith-based, and she says it works, and you should try it.
9: Yeah, whatever. What? I'm Christian.
10: I know you are.
9: I'm not here to just...
10: Yeah, whatever.
9: Yeah.
10: Whatever.
9: It's like, well, it seems... Well, that's from Corinthians, but the other stuff, no. It's, well, what? That's where it lost me a little bit.
10: Well, she also talked about Jesus walking a lot.
9: Yeah.
10: That's part of the whole thing,
9: walking
10: too.
9: Is good.
10: Yeah.
9: I mean, yes.
10: Yeah.
9: I get all of that.
10: It's not like Jesus had a Waymo, though, he could have used. No, he didn't have that. He had to walk or ride the
9: But it was new
10: donkeys.
9: Rules in the New Testament, and yeah. It sounds like, and I again, I'm not here to just criticize, it sounds like someone's saying, well, I'll decide.
10: You gotta
9: what's
10: write
9: okay
10: a,
9: and what's
10: you
9: not.
10: You got to write a good book, you know.
9: I know.
10: Yeah, okay.
9: All right. For my story, this was a piece I read, and this is from Elizabeth Grace Matthew, who I'm not familiar with, but I thought this was a good piece to bring in. And the title is How Gentle Parenting Helped Turn America Against Children.
10: Boy.
9: What's your first reaction?
10: I don't disagree with it. I think that gentle parenting, I think it went too far.
9: Yes.
10: I mean, I hear this all the time, and it makes me nuts. My 10-year-old daughter is my best friend. Well, you can't do that.
9: Yeah, it's prioritizing young children's feelings over their behavior.
10: Exactly.
9: Oh, gosh. And yeah, a lot of negative consequences to that.
10: Yep.
9: Yes. And people see it all the time. It's like, where are the well-behaved kids?
10: Yep.
9: They're not out there.
10: Nope.
9: But she also says, but you also have, you know, a bunch of adults, especially younger adults, that don't have kids. That are, I mean, not welcoming at all to having kids in public spaces, like into a restaurant or a wedding, something like that. It depends. Saying, okay, both sides got to give a little bit. You got to behave your kids better.
10: I agree.
9: But it's also got to be more welcoming.
10: Yeah, she I agree with that too.
9: Tells this story. She goes to the city center in Philadelphia coffee shop where a lot of people don't see kids. So everybody's looking at her. She's got four kids, but they were well behaved. So the people were nice, but we just kept getting stared at. She said, but you know what did not provoke that level of interest? The several dogs on leashes inside the same place.
10: Yeah, interesting.
9: Because they have dogs, but not kids. And they're like, well, that's fine, but what are you bringing the kids for? Yeah. She's like, well, that's kind of stupid and crazy. And then this old lady that got mad during a family swim at a public pool where kids were splashing, and you're getting me too wet.
10: Well,
9: it's a family swim.
10: Yeah.
9: You got to give a little bit, too, there.
10: They do the adults only, too, usually.
9: Yes.
10: You know, so, yeah.
9: So it's sort of like giving on both sides is what is necessary.
10: Yeah, I think a little discipline is just fine, thank you.
9: Well, yes, don't disagree with that at all. Okay, we got to make something right, something that was very wrong that we saw earlier in the week. It is the topic of our Friday Five. Oh, yeah. We'll set you up with that in a news update next.

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The Mark Lee Van Camp and Robin Show. You ever wake up at 2 or 3 in the morning? I'm like, man, why can't I sleep? I'm trying to do all the right stuff. 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
2: It's Nimrod's in the news on the Martley, Van Camp, and Robbins show.
3: I love the poorly educated.
0: All right. Nimrod's the news. We go to Pennsylvania, where a kindergarten graduation ceremony descended into chaos, and a man has been arrested for the fighting. We actually have audio from this.
5: It's terrible. I can't believe that that's something that would happen. I don't know why you would fight at a kindergarten graduation.
6: Because you're endangering not only my children, but the other children that are in the room as well. We need to grow up.
0: That one person, like, watch the baby!
1: Yeah.
0: These two guys just going at it.
1: Yep.
0: Dude's been charged. Oh, my gosh. Disrespect. That's extra time. No, of course there was some disrespecting going on.
1: Absolutely.
0: Yeah.
1: Can't disrespect. I don't care where you are.
0: All right. For our Friday Five. Greatest rock albums of the 80s. There was a list put out the other day. We'll go through it. It was horrendous. So Scott and I voted on it. We corrected it. The number 1-888-485-MVCR. The greatest rock albums of the 80s. Straight ahead right here.

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7: From ABC News, I'm Mike Dubosky. President Trump is pushing for Bill Pulte, the incoming acting director of national intelligence, to reduce the size of the nation's spy agencies. More from ABC's Karen Travers at the White House.
8: He reportedly told the Wall Street Journal that Bill Pulte, in this role as acting director of national intelligence, could really shake things up, downsizing the ODNI. He could also push forward to release classified documents related to the 2020 election, something that, of course, President Trump

0: likes to talk about a lot, and has said that the idea of having an acting official in this role gives you more power.
1: Today, a federal appeals court in Washington, D.C. heard arguments in the case of President Trump's plans to build a new White House ballroom, with lawyers for the president looking to throw out a lower court decision which had halted construction.
2: A lawyer for the Justice Department told the appellate judges it's the administration's view that courts cannot stop the ballroom's construction, and that the National Trust for Historic Preservation in particular doesn't have standing to sue. Obama appointed Judge Patricia Millette posed this hypothetical.
3: Bulldoze the Statue of Liberty.
2: She asked DOJ attorney Yakov Roth, if the president suddenly decided to demolish the famous statue in New York Harbor, would no one have standing to sue?
3: Nothing can be done.
4: I think that's right, yes.
2: Stephen Portnoy, ABC News, Washington.
1: Job numbers for May were almost double what analysts had been expecting. University of Michigan economics professor Justin Wolfers tells ABC News that lowers the chance of a recession this year.
5: We had a pretty miserable 2025, but it looks like the middle or the early and middle parts of 2026 really suggest the labor market's moving along. And I think the thing this will really do is it's time to stop talking about the word recession. Recessions don't happen when the labor market's motoring along like this.
1: And it's a life sentence for Brendan Banfield, a man convicted earlier this year in the murder of his wife and one other person. You're listening to ABC News.
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1: No real movement when it comes to peace negotiations between the U.S. and Iran after President Trump rejected a potential peace plan. ABC's Tom Sufi Burridge reports from Israel.
9: President Trump was talking about a potential plan that was on the cards, he says, at the very beginning of the war. It would have involved special forces, U.S. special forces, airdropping into Iran. He said heavy equipment would also have been airlifted into those areas. And the idea was for those special forces to conduct some kind of engineering operation to extract some of, or if not all of, Iran's stocks of enriched uranium, which are thought to be buried deep within mountains.
1: To the war in Ukraine now, where Russia's Vladimir Putin rejected an offer from Ukrainian President Volodymyr Zelensky to sit down for peace negotiations there. Recently, Ukrainian forces struck St. Petersburg using drones to hit military and oil facilities, former Defense Department official Mick Mulroy.
10: For Ukraine, as they advance drone technology far beyond any country in the world, they are showing that this is not the end of it. It's going to keep being more advanced and having a greater impact on the battlefield as they come up with these new innovative ways to take the fight to Russia.
1: And Lego has released its largest set ever, a model of the Sagrada Familia Cathedral in Barcelona, Spain, complete with more than 12,000 pieces. I'm Mike Dubosky, ABC News.
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12: Sunshine mixed with clouds at times this afternoon, with daytime highs approaching 84. Winds out of the southwest, 5 to 10 miles per hour. Slight chance for storms, with fog and spots tonight. Lows dip down to about 60, partly cloudy skies. Mainly clear skies develop, with fog and spots early tomorrow. High temperatures reach up to 86. That's the weatherology forecast for AM 1300 KGLO. Currently, it's 79 degrees.
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13: 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Jamie Markley, David Van Camp, who's on vacation back next week. There's Scott Robbins. It's Friday. That always feels good. That means our Friday Five, our countdown. And it starts like this.
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13: Oh, yes, the Friday Five countdown. Sometimes it's a holiday, sometimes it's something in the news, sometimes it's something we see. The other day, we saw the top 100 rock albums of the 80s put out by Ultimate Classic Rock.
23: Yeah.
13: And after seeing the list, I had to look up, who's the editor of this? Who wrote this?
23: Yeah, who did?
13: Who contributed to this list?
23: Bad. It was bad.
13: Some was people bad. With their writing from the left. And their number two album, rock album of the 80s, was The Cure, Disintegration.
23: Yeah, there's some musical snobbery that goes on these publications.
13: Oh, my goodness.
23: Always has been.
13: All through the list.
23: Where were the Pogues? They're in there somewhere.
13: Oh, of course.
23: Yeah.
13: Yeah. Remain in Light, Talking Heads at 8. I don't have anything against the Talking Heads.
23: I don't either, but I mean, I understand what you're saying. I mean, you know, please.
13: When you look at all these great rock
23: albums. Well, the 80s, there were some big albums.
13: Monsters. Man. Yes. Yeah. So the number's 1-888-485-MVCR. So we did our own list. Just Scott and I. Greatest rock albums of the 80s. We've done greatest albums of the 80s before, not just rock.
23: This is rock albums.
13: So you're Michael Jackson, not in there.
23: Darn.
13: Or you're Madonna. That would be pop.
23: Yeah, too poppy.
13: Yeah. All right,
23: we're
13: let's get right to it.
23: We're looking for rock records, so here we go.
13: First up, Brent from OKC. Brent, what's going on?
24: Brent, hey, how are you guys?
13: Fantastic, good, man. Thanks for checking in.
24: Hey, I was going to comment that the people who put that list out that you were talking about earlier in the week, a bunch of soy boys, man. What in the world is that crap?
13: Yeah. I'm right there with you.
23: Yeah, we're on board with you.
13: Yeah, dude. So what are you thinking,
24: Scotty? I'm thinking, man, it's the ultimate number one, baby. AC/DC Back in Black.
13: Brent, you're going to have a great weekend.
25: Number one.
13: That album all the way through, man. And that is one of those albums. You, me, David, all love this album.
23: Yep.
13: I mean, dude. Like one after another after another. And everybody had that album.
23: Yeah.
13: Everybody still hear it all over, too.
23: Yeah, this was genre busting, too.
13: How so?
23: I mean, there was enough hooky pop songs that got played on Top 40 radio.
13: Oh, yeah.
23: That, you know, it had acceptance from some females.
13: Yeah.
23: That normally bands like this wouldn't have.
13: Mutt Lange.
23: And, well, yeah. I mean,
13: produced it, yeah.
23: Yeah.
13: Yeah.
23: There was so
13: and
23: many...
13: people thought the band was done after Highway to Hell because Bon Scott died.
23: Right.
13: And there they go.
23: Yeah, so fast.
13: Yeah. No, biggest album of their career.
23: It was a huge, huge record.
13: Yeah, nice job, Brent.
23: You know what? I was DJing dances then at the time, too.
13: Mm-hmm.
23: But you shook me on, the whole dance floor would fill up with old people, with young people. It didn't matter.
13: Oh, yeah.
23: Everybody wanted to stomp around to that thing.
13: Well, I stopped wedding DJing in the early 90s, I think. But that was always the one that got everybody.
23: Oh, huge, yeah.
13: Even Grandma.
23: Exactly, yeah.
13: Yeah.
23: She's out there dancing.
13: All right, let's get to Scoot from Oregon.
23: No idea what it's about either.
13: Scoot!
23: Scoot!
26: Hey, guys.
23: Hey, man.
26: How's it going?
23: Good,
13: going
23: brother.
13: Great. How are you, man?
26: I am marvelous. Thanks, man.
14: You guys, this is such a tough list. There are so many good ones.
17: Yes, there are. Totally.
14: It's crazy.

0: So this time around, I'm going to go with Prince and Purple Rain.
1: Yeah, I tell you, that would have been actually my number six when we were ranking.
2: Yeah,
1: this.
2: Probably mine too.
1: Good one, Scoot. Yeah.
2: I just wonder about Test of Time on it. That's the only thing.
1: Well, there was a resurgence.
2: Because I wasn't sure where that was.
1: Well, this is pretty timeless. Let's Go Crazy. Doves Cry.
2: I Would Die For You.
1: But my favorite song, and I think it's one of his best, is The Beautiful Ones.
2: Good song.
1: It's a great song, man.
2: Whole album. This...
1: Maybe it's too personal. Back anyway.
2: Always got that.
1: Oh, yeah. Man. Really, really good.
2: We saw him live in concert.
1: Yes. I saw him a couple times. Did you just see him that once?
2: I saw him that one time, yeah. Well, you were there, but I didn't see you there.
1: I saw you at the pre-show party.
2: Yeah, pre-show party, yeah.
1: Yes.
2: Where Prince didn't show up for.
1: No.
2: Yeah.
1: No, that was... Yeah, that was a good show. The best I saw him was years later when he did all, like, the greatest hits.
2: Yeah. This one he was promoting, Diamonds and Pearls? Was that it?
1: No, it was the Symbol album.
2: The Symbol album, yes.
1: It had seven on it.
2: Did a bunch of songs from that.
1: My Name is Prince.
2: Yeah.
1: And I am funky. When it comes to funk, I am the junkie. Yeah. Thank you.
2: Great.
1: All right. Don from Oregon checking in. Hey, Don.
3: Hey, how you guys doing?
1: Doing great, man. How are you?
3: I'm awesome as always. Your call screener is a great dude, and I think that Scott's snarky attitude makes the show.
2: Oh, thank you.
1: Yes. We got Greg and Andres behind. Thanks, guys. And yes, Scott does make the show.
3: Very
1: good. I wouldn't want to ever do it without him.
3: I listen to you guys every day. So, Appetite for Destruction, Guns N' Roses.
2: Oh, yeah.
1: Oh, yeah.
4: Number two.
1: And I'm glad that it is your snarky attitude that makes the show, because it's not your musical taste, because you're always dissing Guns N' Roses.
2: I like this album, though.
1: You don't, though.
2: But I got no problem with this. I still will crank
1: you like up. You like the hits
2: Welcome
1: on this
2: to the
1: album.
2: Jungle, Sweet Child, I like. Yeah.
1: Yeah. I know.
2: There it is.
1: Yeah. I know. There you go. Get that. But, I mean, I'll play, you know, something like... And I'm like, I'm like, yeah, man, this is a great song. What is this? You're like, I don't know. It's something that you played for me before. It's Mr. Brownstone, bro.
2: Okay. I like a couple of songs. Like
1: right. I love the album.
2: Yeah.
1: You don't know Rocket Queen?
2: I will give credit where credit is due, though. These guys changed a lot of things.
1: Oh, yeah, dude.
2: I mean.
1: It was a shot of rock and roll.
2: Oh, yeah. It was much needed at the time.
1: No doubt. Yeah. Good stuff.
2: They were dirty and raw and
1: the street urchins.
2: Yes.
1: Okay. Who's up next? Mike in California. Hello, Mike.
5: Hey, how's it going?
1: It's going great. How's the vote count going?
5: Oh, slow.
2: Jeez.
1: You know, how frustrated are people, man?
2: Yeah, how angry are they right now?
5: I'm just so used to it, it doesn't matter.
2: Yeah, I guess you would be.
5: Is faster than the vote count here.
2: There you go.
1: That's a great take, man.
5: A couple other things. So, one, I just got on my YouTube feed today a new Tesla song from a couple weeks ago. And
1: yes.
5: Believe it or not, it's a cover.
1: It is a cover. I played it for Robbins, and he rolled his eyes. And he's like, of course it is.
2: Best bar band in America.
5: But then another one. Sometimes we think your show, my wife and I, is a call and response, because whenever you and Scott set it up, my wife and I, sitting together listening to the show, will do the same thing and go, racist!
2: Yeah.
1: You're killing me, Mike.
2: Yeah.
1: That's funny.
5: Yep. My choice is one of my favorite albums ever, Hysteria by Def Leppard.
1: Oh, good call, dude.
2: Good record, too.
1: And you know what? Where is our Def Leppard? Here's the deal. It was between that and Pyromania, and ended up going, honestly, with Pyromania. But we can play the whole, all the hits. And Hysteria sold more, to be honest.
2: Yep.
1: But it was the personal like put Pyromania ahead. And that is our number four. Oh, yeah, because it was between that and number five. Oh, yes, of course. And number five was your pick, but number four sold more because that was the tiebreaker. So, yeah, we'll go through all the dumb.

0: David right now is very happy he's on vacation.
1: He's not a fan of Dire Straits at all.
0: He thinks Mark Knopfler's a bad person.
1: Yeah.
0: I don't quite understand it.
1: But he hates what Mark Knopfler ever did to him.
0: Well, this is just one of the hits. Had Money for Nothing.
1: Yeah.
0: Yeah, So Far Away.
1: Yeah, Walk of Life.
0: Yeah. This is a good honorable mention right there. Okay. You know what? We should probably reset. This would be a good time to do it right here. So we got our number one with AC/DC, and the number two with Guns N' Roses. Number four, Def Leppard, Pyromania. We're looking for number three and number five. Greatest rock albums of the 80s. The number 1-888-485-MVCR. And we'll wrap it up in just a few minutes.

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11: 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Law enforcement will issue warnings until January 1st, 2026, after which fines of $100 plus fees will be assessed. If a violation causes serious injury, a court can impose additional fines and suspensions. Violations causing a death could face fines in excess of $1,000 and license suspension.
10: So let's set that phone down. It will not just make a difference in your

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0: The Markley Van Camp and Robbins Show. Jamie Markley, Scott Robbins, David Van Camp on vacation back on Monday. All right, we got the Robbins Trifecta coming up, a couple of news updates, but we got to wrap up the Friday Five, which is the greatest rock albums of the 80s. That's honorable mention right there, Hysteria, Def Leppard. It's like six hits off that record.
1: Yep.
0: Well, the number four was Pyromania from Def Leppard. Two was Guns N' Roses' Appetite for Destruction. One was AC/DC's Back in Black. We're looking for number three and number five. Had some great honorable mentions, too. Back to it with Eric from Alaska. What's going on, Eric?
2: Hey, good morning, gentlemen. How are you?
0: Always good to talk to you, man.
2: This is your local fanboy, free room and board in Alaska, 80s kid.
0: Yeah, we're crashing at your place, dude.
1: We're definitely coming.
2: it's always up for you guys. I'm going to throw a couple quick things out there. I got to put a nod out to your listeners. I absolutely love it when I hear Woody from Vancouver and Macho Man Randy Savage. Those guys crack me up. And unfortunately, I'm not funny. I can't do voices. I've got a couple of cringy dad jokes. But those guys, your listeners are the best. And
0: they are, man.
2: As well. You guys got something special. I used to think when one of you was missing, it would be missing something. But you and David and Scott, you know, any combination, it's a pleasure every time. But I'll quit waxing poetic. Can I throw one that I know is an absolute honorable mention before my real guests?
0: Sure, go ahead.
2: Okay, this is a nod to you, Jamie, because I think we share an affliction for the G3 boys. Surfing with the Alien, I know it's not on there, but I love Satriani.
0: Joe Satriani's fantastic. That's a great record.
2: It's a great record. But my guess, this is the one that sent me on the path of the rock and roll lifestyle, Slippery When Wet by Bon Jovi. Tell me something.
0: Yeah, it is definitely on there, but it's not in the top five. Robbins hates Bon Jovi.
1: Yeah, I'm not a fan.
0: Thanks, Eric. But it is honorable mention. I mean, the thing was huge.
1: Oh, it was. I played all these songs.
0: Yes. You Give Love a Bad Name. Yeah. You're rolling your eyes.
1: Well, it's the whole steel horse I ride, the metaphor guitar.
0: There's one song, though, on this album that sends you over the edge, so I'm just going to do it.
1: Because of all the swaying and lighters in the air. And
0: you hated people having a good time. You hated slowing it down for the special lady.
1: Yeah.
0: You hated it.
1: Well, you know what?
0: What?
1: You can't argue taste. You just can't. You like some or you don't like some, I'm okay with it either way.
0: Don't you remember when we lost the keys and you lost more than that in my backseat, baby?
1: Oh, okay. Yeah.
0: Poetry. Fantastic. All right. Go to Mark from Oregon. Hey, Mark.
3: Hey, guys. Happy Friday.
0: Happy Friday, buddy. Mark.
3: Hey, my guest this week, before my guest, I wanted to just throw out an idea for your producers. Extend this segment to 40 minutes, right up to Scott's 3.
0: Oh, love it.
3: I think it would be great. Yeah,
0: okay. We'd love that.
1: Yeah, we like the idea.
0: Yeah.
3: Anyway, my guess is the Police Synchronicity.
0: Huge.
1: Yeah, huge record.
0: Yeah. Summer 1983. Number one for how many weeks? Like 5? You played it.
1: The song was number one for the year, I think.
0: Oh, yeah. Huge. Yeah. Then there was Synchronicity 1, Synchronicity 2. Wrapped around your finger.
1: Yeah.
0: Yeah. Oh. King of Pain.
1: Oh, yeah.
0: Yeah. Huge. Good honorable mention. Tough to get into the top five. All right. Parker from Texas next up. Parker.
1: Hey, Parker.
4: Yes, sir.
0: Thanks for calling in, man.
4: Yes.
1: What you guessing? What you got?
0: What you
1: Parker?
0: Got?
1: What you got?
0: Great 80s album.
4: Oh, I am on with the Three Kings.
0: Well, one guy's on vacation. We're close. Yeah.
1: Two of them.
4: You guys are still the greatest. So,
1: thank you.
4: Quick background. I am I was the founder of the San Antonio Sperms, got chased out of Convention Center Arena way back in the 70s. I was on Little Feat's Road Crew, and I got to play guitar behind the late, great Johnny Gimbel.
0: No wow. way.
1: Yeah, let it roll.
4: Yep.
0: Yeah,
4: yep.
0: Dude, this guy knows guitar.
4: Not as much as the lead guitar player. It was Ray Benson from Sleep of the Wheel.
5: Oh, man.
1: Wow, you got some chops, man.
5: Yeah.
4: Yeah, so I know you're on a tight budget, time budget. My nominee is the greatest of all 80s albums.
0: Yes.
1: He's keeping me in suspense.
4: Van Halen?
1: Van Halen.
4: Van Halen.
0: 1984?
4: 1984.
0: Yeah. Oh, yeah.
4: No, 51.
0: Did he? What was his guess? 5150 or 1984?
1: He started to say 5150. Yeah.
0: Well, that was 90s, not it,
1: right?
0: No, that was 86.
1: Oh, it's 86. That's right. Yeah.
0: But not as big as 1984.
1: I like 5150 a lot too, though.
0: Yeah. Oh, yeah. But this is like, come on, man. This is the Van Halen album.
1: I just
0: this and the first one. Oh yeah. All those songs.
1: Great songs.
0: Oh yeah. We can keep going. Oh yeah. There is that song too. Oh, we got to get to Mick from Delaware. Do we have time? We got to make it fast. Like within 20 seconds.
1: We got time. Okay.
0: All right. Mick.
1: Mick.
0: We got 15 seconds.
6: Quick.
0: Mick.
6: Tom.
0: Yes.
1: Tom Petty.
0: Full Moon Fever.
7: Number five.
0: Yep, you got it, man. That was the Robin's pick. Well played. And we got it in. This is the Markley Van Camp and Robin Show.
1: Dang.
0: On the tight one.
1: Under the wire.
0: Yes, very much so. Well, there were a lot of hits off that record, too.
1: Yeah.
0: Oh, yeah. Back down. Yeah, Won't Back Down.
1: That's an anthem, man.
0: That's been used.
1: The greatest thing ever was when they did the concert after 9/11.
0: Oh, yeah.
1: And Petty came out and did I Won't Back Down.
0: Yes.
1: It was like, wow, what a song. Yeah.
0: That was awesome. No doubt about it. Oh, yeah, and then there was, oh, yeah. Yeah.
1: All the vampires.
0: Yeah.
1: On Ventura Boulevard.
0: Yeah. And if you ever went commando, you called this something different.
1: I did. Well, yeah.
0: I think you can figure that out.
1: Yes.
0: Oh, we got to get to the other honorable mentions. And the Scott Robbins trifecta and news update all coming up right here.

0: light to moderate direct cash cattle trade this week, and cash hogs finished the day lower. Hello, I'm Megan Grebner with this market update on Brownfield. There was a light to moderate round of direct cash cattle business that took place throughout the week. Live deals in the South range from $255 to $258. That's generally a dollar lower to $3 higher than the previous week's weighted averages. Dress deals for the week have been at mostly $405, which is steady with the previous week's weighted average basis in Nebraska. Cash hogs finished the day lower with a pretty light negotiated run. Barrows and gilts at the National Daily Direct were down $1.81 with a weighted average of $93.85. The Iowa Minnesota was 92 cents lower with a weighted average of $95.19, and the Western Corn Belt finished the day 53 cents lower with a weighted average of $95.50. For all the latest in ag news, markets, and weather, go to brownfieldagnews.com. I'm Megan Grebner, Brownfield Ag News.
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2: Sunshine mixed with clouds at times this afternoon, with daytime highs approaching 84. Winds out of the southwest, 5 to 10 miles per hour. Slight chance for storms, with fog and spots tonight. Lows dip down to about 60, partly cloudy skies. Mainly clear skies develop, with fog and spots early tomorrow. High temperatures reach up to 86. That's the weatherology forecast for AM 1300 KGLO. Currently, it's 79 degrees.
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9: California are a little frustrated with the slow voting coming in, and the latest ballot batch drop shows where Spencer Pratt lost some ground.
10: Yeah.
9: The number three, Rahman. People are wondering if the fix is in.
10: It is.
9: Yeah, people are saying that.
10: It is. I mean, it's everywhere now. I mean, people are picking up on this, going, okay.
9: Yeah. As far as U.S. and Iran, where does that stand? The war will only end when it ends in Lebanon as well, said the Iranian foreign minister. As far as Israel and Lebanon, well, we had brokered a ceasefire deal between Lebanon and Israel, but then Hezbollah rejected

0: hit it.
1: Okay.
0: Right. So that's where that stands.
2: Gosh. What a mess.
0: Another announcement out there. This Chicago, and you had mentioned Brandon Johnson, the mayor of Chicago.
2: Mm-hmm.
0: You know, he's said a number of stupid things.
2: Yes, he has.
0: Well, the story is out now. The latest announcement from the team is that they are planning to move forward with their stadium project in Indiana.
2: Yeah. Well, he's an idiot.
0: The Chicago Bears Board of Directors met and voted to advance their stadium development project in Hammond, Indiana, with the exact site to be selected.
2: Well, you saw what the idiot said today, right? Brandon Johnson?
0: Or what he said yesterday?
2: Bears-Packers game?
0: Oh, I have the clip.
2: Yeah.
0: I'm going to bring it up for you.
2: Yeah, okay.
0: Yeah, this will not endear yourself to Bears fans, I don't think.
2: No.
3: Getting in and out of Soldier Field is an absolute nightmare. Let me tell you how bad it is. Bears versus Packers. I'm at the game. We're losing. I decide to leave to beat the traffic. Before I get out of the footprint, the Bears had come back to win.
2: Yeah.
0: The real fan there.
2: Yeah.
0: Well, everyone knows that the traffic is insane.
2: It's really bad. I mean, having been to several Bears games, yeah, you have too, and it's a mess.
0: Well, you know, you could say that about a lot of stadiums that we've been to.
2: But it's the same thing as Wrigley Field, particularly if you're going out of the city. I mean, Lakeshore Drive's a parking lot for an hour after the game, if not more.
0: But, I mean, the first time we went to a Cowboy game, people said, listen, you might as well not leave for an hour.
2: Right.
0: Just enjoy everything.
2: Yeah.
0: It was good advice.
2: Yeah.
0: I mean, that's part of it.
2: Yes. That's what I like about stadiums that have big, open parking lots. You can sit there after the game with your buddies or whatever and just wait for some of the traffic to get out. We do that every year when we're in Kansas City seeing the Royals.
0: But the Bears moving out of Illinois, when different people said, oh, that's never going to happen. They're not going to do that.
2: Well, yeah, well, I mean,
0: the board of directors said, yeah, let's move forward.
2: They're going to keep the name Chicago Bears, even if they go to Indiana.
0: Well, yeah.
2: Yeah, the name will stay the same. It's a brand.
0: It's like the New York Giants or the New York Jets.
2: Well, it's like the New England Patriots. They don't play in Boston.
0: Right.
2: Yeah, they're way out of town. They're in Gillette.
0: Yeah, that's true.
2: Mm-hmm.
0: Okay.
2: And a lot of these teams are. There's a lot of baseball teams like that. There's a lot of professional sports teams all over the place.
0: Oh, yeah.
2: That are not in the city itself.
0: That is true.
2: Because the real estate was cheaper and the town was more welcoming to them and, you know, didn't have to jump through hoops to do it.
0: Yeah.
2: I mean, Brandon Johnson and Chicago has known for a long time that this was a possibility.
0: Yes.
2: And they did nothing about it. They didn't freak out until the last minute, and it's too late by then.
0: Yeah.
2: One more thing going to Indiana from Illinois.
0: Hilarious.
2: Yep.
0: And then the Graham Blattner controversy just rolls on. From yesterday, the failing New York Times story that really was a catch-and-kill sort of thing. Okay, this is coming out, bad stuff with the ex-girlfriends, except they really tamped down.
2: Very softened, yes.
0: And then they're framing it sort of as, well, this was a Republican operative
2: that's
0: accusing these things.
2: Yep.
0: And that particular person, she said, listen, I gave them all this information they didn't use in the story.
2: Yep.
0: It's like they soft-sold the whole thing. It was being used as a gift to the Democrats, basically.
2: Yep.
0: I don't know if you happen to hear what that Scott Galloway, that progressive guy, the NYU guy that's got his podcast. Yeah, see if he makes sense of this.
4: Yeah. Every election is a choice, not a marriage proposal. We're not hiring a priest. We're hiring a senator. I mean, the obsession with personal purity has become a luxury belief. And folks, if your house is on fire, you don't ask whether the firefighter has problematic DMs.
0: I would agree with that, because you want the fire put out. You're asking someone to be a senator. There's got to be some sort of moral ground there somewhere, doesn't it?
2: I would think so.
0: Well, not to a progressive.
2: Well, but that's the thing with him. I mean, he was probably the first one screeching when it was Kavanaugh or anybody else who was charged with any sort of sexual misbehavior at all, not to mention calling everybody who's a conservative a Nazi, which you all did.
0: That is true.
2: So go pound sand.
0: Yeah.
2: I don't want to hear it anymore.
0: All right, before your trifecta, we had our Friday Five Greatest Rock Albums of the 80s. We did that because Ultimate Classic Rock, and they shouldn't even be able to have that title anymore.
2: No.
0: After the piece they put out on
2: Lame Rock.
0: Top 100 Rock Albums of the 80s. Number 2, Disintegration from The Cure.
2: Mm-hmm.
0: 18, Closer from Joy Division. Come on. Graceland from Paul Simon. Fine album. Number four?
2: Yeah, I like the album, too.
0: Rock album of the 80s?
2: No, it's a pop album at best.
0: So we did a different countdown. We got through... Well, our top five was Back in Black from AC/DC, Appetite for Destruction, Guns N' Roses, Van Halen 1984, Def Leppard Pyromania, Tom Petty Full Moon Fever, and then the honorable mentions. We had a call. We just, I never want to hear it again, but that was huge.
2: Yeah, it was.
0: It was a big one. Dire Straits was in there. Escape from Journey, huge, massive. Yeah. That would have been in a, if we had a top 10, that would have been there. For sure. Top 10, I don't know if this would have been there or not.
2: Come on.
0: Open Up and Say, ah, they also had Every Rose Has Its Thorn. That was a big... You played all this stuff at Top 40.
2: You're right, I did.
0: Kind of crazy. Top 40 used to play actual rock music. Weird.
2: Yeah, I did, yeah.
0: So that would have been there. What, you were making the case for this yesterday. High Infidelity, yeah, well, from the Chuck Wagon. REO Speedwagon.
2: Number one album.
0: Yeah. Yeah. Oh, yeah, that was number one record.
2: Yep.
0: Also very big. That might have been making the top 10 if we expanded it instead of 5 to 10.
2: Yeah, oh, yeah, it would have, definitely.
0: And then Joshua Tree was big.
2: Yeah, dude, I played this album all the time.
0: Yeah.
2: Incessantly. I don't think I picked it up in 5 years. I still like it. I mean, you know.
0: Well, I worked at Musicland when that came out. Oh, it was flying off the shelves. Yeah, they came out about the same time as Girls, Girls, Girls from Motley Crue.
2: I got a signed copy of Joshua Tree.
0: No way. Yep. Really? You've never told me that?
2: Yep.
0: From all the band?
2: Yep.
0: Oh, that's got to be worth a lot of money.
2: I don't know. It's in storage.
0: Oh, my gosh. Sometimes you're like, man, I got no money. I'm like, you're sitting on a gold mine with stuff.
2: Yeah.
0: That's wild, dude. Yep. Oh, The Snake.
2: This White was a Snake. Big record.
0: Huge. What was the other ballad off this?
2: Is This Love?
0: That's right. It's Still the Night.
2: Yep.
0: Yeah. Crying in the Rain.
2: Crying in the Rain. Tony Katane.
0: Oh, yeah.
2: Writhing around on a car hood.
0: Yeah.
2: Which made sense then.
0: It doesn't make sense today?
2: It's just silly.
0: Okay. Oh, that was a number four. But oh, Eliminators, ZZ Top.
2: Oh, yeah.
0: You couldn't get away from that. That was everywhere.
2: I had a ZZ keychain.
0: Oh, you got it free from the record label, didn't you?
2: Like those ones
0: you
2: they
0: got
2: had.
0: All that stuff. I'm sure you got that in storage, too.
2: Probably somewhere. I don't know.
0: Probably worth something. Unbelievable.
2: From the Eliminator car.
0: Oh, yeah, dude. That thing was cool.
2: Those
0: My buddy
2: are...
0: bought a car just like that, only it was black.
2: Those are cool. Little roadsters.
0: Oh, yeah, but he had Kragers on it. Oh, sweet. You got to have Kragers on it, dude.
2: Yeah.
0: Are you laughing at Kragers right now?
2: No, it's just such a buzzword, I recall. You got Kragers on it? Yeah, it does.
0: Keep
2: oh,
0: them
2: man.
0: Shined up, man.
2: Yeah.
0: All right, we got to get to your big three. Here we go.
1: Are you ready? One, two, buckle my shoe on. It's the three most important news stories of the day.
5: I hit the trifecta.
1: Well, at least according to Scott Robbins. It's the trifecta on the Markley, Van Camp, and Robbins Show.
0: Every day about this time, Scott Robbins' top three stories helped by his hero.
6: I'm Casey Kasem.
2: Hey, Casey, big weekend coming up.
6: Yes.
2: Got the Spurs and Knicks tonight if you want to come over and watch it.
6: Nope.
0: Fine. He already had plans, man.
2: Probably with David. It's a little doing David. Something. End of David's vacation. Probably invited him to come over.
0: I'm not quite sure if that's the plan or not. He didn't.
2: Are you seeing David or not?
0: He didn't.
2: What? Yeah. Okay. Never mind.
0: Mention that.
6: No matter what, he's always there for me.
2: Yeah, I know.
6: For him.
2: Yeah, I've heard this before.
6: I'm ready.
0: Okay.
6: Three.
2: Low that is. Okay. Number three. This is my third was going to be Brandon Johnson, but we already did that, so I booted it, right?
0: Okay.
2: So I kicked it out. But anyway, I've been sitting on this story for a day or two, and I just thought it was kind of interesting. It's a baseball story that involves the Boston Red Sox, and the reason I call it the baseball story involving Boston Red Sox is because it did. Their third base coach is in his box in the game. There's a runner on first.
0: Okay.
2: There's a line drive. It bounces against the wall. Pretty speedy runner.
0: Mm-hmm.
2: This guy's going to wave him in, right?
0: Okay.
2: He runs into fair territory. He goes from foul territory into fair territory and is waving him in.
0: You can't do that.
2: You can do that.
0: You can?
2: You can't do that. As long as you're not impeding the runner.
0: The coach can go into fair territory.
2: Yes. Yeah, and I didn't know this either. I would have thought for sure the batter was out or something. He had to go back or whatever the case, right?
0: Okay.
2: But apparently not. You can do that. The rule says the manager can complain if they feel the coach violated any rule. But in this case, he didn't. Base coaches must remain within the box, except that a coach who has a play at his base may leave the coach's box to signal the player to slide or to continue.
0: Didn't even go into fair territory.
2: So you go into fair territory. I mean, he's like a quarter of the way down the line waving him in. I've never seen it before.
0: Never
2: not in
0: heard
2: Little
0: of that.
2: League, not in anything.
0: Wow.
2: But anyway, it happened, and it was the run was allowed, and all of us learned a little something we didn't know before about
5: now,
2: it.
5: Now, on with the countdown.
2: All right.
0: The Scott Robbins trifecta, top three of the day, now number
5: two.
2: Katie Wilson, who looks like she's 18 years old, is the mayor of Seattle, as you know.
0: Yeah.
2: Lives in her parents' basement, or did anyway. She was talking about the homeless price, the problem, and in particularly answering Spencer Pratt, who said, I'll tell you what, we got all these homeless problems. We need to ship them to Seattle. It's a welcoming city.
0: Well, yeah,
2: they can deal with all the drug addicts that we have to deal with. She said, well, the reason that we have so many homeless is because we don't have enough homes for them.
0: Oh, my gosh.
2: These people are drug addicts without homes. So we could clean them up a lot quicker if they had someplace to go. Now, my argument is they probably had homes and became drug addicts.
0: Of course.
2: And then became homeless.
0: That's what happens.
2: She's got it ass backwards, in other words, in my mind.
0: She doesn't understand how the world works,
2: no.
0: Man.
2: And again, this is that whole idea that if you just spend more money.
0: Of course.
2: If you just dump more money into housing projects or that they'll just, magically stop doing drugs or go into treatment programs and then do it.
0: No, they
2: the
0: die.
2: The thing Spencer Pratt said is, the large percentage of people that are homeless in L.A. right now,
0: yes,
2: and probably in your city, dear listener, are there because they want to be there.
0: Yes.
2: They want to be there.
0: Everything else is exhausted.
2: Because they're not allowed to shoot smack if they go into a homeless shelter.
0: There you go.
2: They're not allowed to do all of these things, right?
0: So she's saying give them their own home, and then they can do
2: right.
0: it. Right. Oh, my gosh.
2: Well, then they can straighten out.
5: Continues.
2: With yeah. the proper, you know.
0: This guy, Robbins, trifecta, top three of the day.
5: Right. And finally, one.
2: Let's get the U.S. Senator Eric
0: Okay.
2: Republican from Arizona. He locked horns with Mazie Hirono about what's currently going on in Iran. She tried to say, well, you know, you've got a really awful economy out there now. You've got all these things that are a reason for that is because of this war of choice, as they say all the time, that Donald Trump got us into, right? And his deal was, listen, you know who the president was in World War I? I mean, he was going to go back to the Woodrow Wilson time when they had a bad economy.
0: Okay.
2: Things were bad during World War I, right? He's trying to draw a comparison.
0: Okay.
2: No idea. Here we go.
0: All right.
7: It was astounding. Your comments are astounding, Senator. You mentioned a few words. Horrific. I think to the American taxpayer that's been ripped off by people who came to this country, to rip them off, that's horrific. You talk about bizarre. No. It's my time now. It's my time. You went over time. It's my time. Bizarre is the idea that you would be here in this committee defending violent murderers from being deported, that you would be defending violent rapists from being deported, that you would defend people who took advantage of the good people of this country, their taxpayer dollars. That is bizarre. A terrorist who kills American citizens. You know what's bizarre is your defense of that. So forgive me if your 24 million Americans should be, or naturalized citizens should be afraid. That's ridiculous. You have no. You have nothing but fear-mongering here. What I'm saying in this bill is...
0: Oh, we got to hear the rest of that.
2: Yeah, I got to hear the rest of it. And
0: the trifecta, well done. Yes. And Nimrod's in the news, all coming up right here.

0: Ah, summer. 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

0: The Markley Van Camp and Robin Show. 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
1: News update. Well, Chuck Schumer, very upset, ripping into Senate Republicans for passing billions in ICE and Border Patrol funding.
0: And they did. Got her through.
1: Yeah. Well, that's what the American people want.
0: Yeah.
1: Just deal with it.
0: Yeah.
1: And now we go to Nimrod's. Let's go.
2: When the going gets tough.
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3: I love the poorly educated.
1: All right. Have to make it quick. Nimrod's the News. We go to Venice, Florida. Deputies with the Sarasota County Sheriff's responded to the Walmart. Guy accidentally shot himself in the groin. Everybody... gonna be okay, but the pride there and might be a while before. Yeah, and that's Nimrod's in the News.
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9: From ABC News, Mike Dubusky. Bill Pulte, the incoming acting director of national intelligence, is facing new pressure to downsize the department he's set to run. President Trump telling reporters today that the number of employees at DNI has been way too high for way too long. ABC's Karen Travers is at the White House.
10: This says a lot about how President Trump views acting officials. When you put somebody in this role but don't intend to keep them there, the president then believes that they can do a lot of significant work in that short period of time.
9: Stocks slumped today to end the week. It comes as some financial leaders, including the head of the Dallas Fed, indicated that interest rates may go up this year. Meanwhile, a jobs report out this morning found that the economy added more than 170,000 jobs last month, nearly double expectations.
11: The narrative for the past year or so has been a cooling labor market,
4: but the past 3 months could make a case that that cooling has stopped. But while jobs are being added, we are still in a low-hire, low-fire environment. This is good news for workers with jobs, but reflects a tougher situation for job seekers. We are seeing job seekers struggling in long-term unemployment numbers. Those who have been out of work for 27 weeks or more rose to 27.5% in May. Well above pre-pandemic norms. Taylor Dunn, ABC News, New York.
9: An appeals court hearing arguments today as the president's lawyers look to move ahead with the White House Ballroom Project. A lawsuit from historical preservationists had halted the project.
11: The government argues that the ballroom is necessary for national security, pointing to the drone port that the president says will be on the roof of the new ballroom, the bulletproof glass and the blast-proof columns. The appeals court panel that heard this today is comprised of appointees of Presidents Obama, Biden, and Trump. And it was really difficult to get a sense just listening to the questions for 2 hours over where this is going to land. But you can imagine that the losing side is probably going to take it to the Supreme Court.
9: ABC's Stephen Portnoy. You're listening to ABC News.
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9: Cars for Kids can still air its ads in California. A few weeks ago, a judge there ruled the ad had to stop airing because most of the money did not go to needy kids. Instead, it's generally used to finance teen trips to Israel. An appellate court has now ruled the ads can keep playing in the state, at least for now. ABC's Alex Stone explains.
14: Cars for Kids, they have said through all of this, they're going to fight it, that the money does go to help children that are in need. Cars for Kids saying that they applaud today's court ruling, allowing the ads to continue airing in California, goes on to say, Cars for Kids programs benefit a wide array of children and teenagers. The uninterrupted airing of the ads will enable the charity to continue funding its programs for children and families.
9: Police in Los Angeles are investigating the murder of longtime character actor James Handy, who was reportedly stabbed by his girlfriend's son outside their home Wednesday. ABC's Trevor Ault has the details.
15: Officers arrived at the Los Angeles area home to find Handy unconscious in the front yard with a stab wound to the chest, bloodstained cloth strewn on the sidewalk. Handy was later pronounced dead at the hospital. Surveillance video shows the suspect walking in the area, and according to an LAPD statement, after the stabbing, he flagged down responding officers, telling them he was the one they were looking for.
9: And Buffy the Vampire Slayer fans are mourning the death of Anthony Head, who played the character of Giles on that show. The British actor had also appeared in The Iron Lady and Ted Lasso. I'm Mike Dubusky, ABC News.
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17: Sunshine mixed with clouds at times this afternoon, with daytime highs approaching 84. Winds out of the southwest, 5 to 10 miles per hour. Slight chance for storms? With fog and spots early tomorrow, daytime highs approaching 86. Chance of thunderstorms with fog and spots tomorrow night. Lows dip down to about 62, mainly clear. That's the weatherology forecast for AM 1300 KGLO. Right now, it's 81 degrees.
18: Happy Friday night, Twins territory. 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We'll hit the air at 6:30, first pitch right around 7:15 tonight. Zebby Matthews and Michael Wonka, Twins and Royals from Target Field on your home for Twins baseball. 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

0: So I feel like, you know, we're kind of rehashing the thing we've been through. I had that tattoo for 17 years. 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
6: All right, thanks, Scott Shannon, and thanks to all of you for being with us. Happy Friday. Write down our toll-free telephone number. You want to be a part of the program. It's 800-941-SEAN. Is this a circus or the Foreign Affairs Committee? I would argue it's a circus. And if Democrats get power, if they get power, this is what the next 2 years will be like in this country. Never-ending, nonstop witch hunts, hearings, stupid elected Democrats and senators are just going to want to do everything they can do to thwart American progress. And if they do anything, it's going to be to advance their radicalized socialist agenda. That's what they want to do. By the way, it took all this time, and now the Senate finally passed the funding, a full border security funding bill, and they did it in the morning last night, marking a major step forward for the effort to fund Immigration Customs Enforcement, ICE, and Customs Border Protection, CBP, for the rest of President Trump's term. The chamber voted 52-47 to pass. By the way, John Fetterman, I think, is the only one. Well, no, actually, all Democrats except for Senator Michael Bennett of Colorado, who is absent to participate in the gubernatorial primary, voted against it. But anyway, the chamber voted 52-47 to pass the $70 billion budget bill, which Republicans refer to as the Secure America Act. Why does it take that long? And I'm going to tell you the other thing that is really irritating to me. Let me give you some results, and then let's go through a little bit of the history when it comes to California and elections, because they really don't, you know, they just don't want integrity. You know, they just don't want integrity. And that's the hard part. Let me write this in here. I'm writing something. Okay, there we go. So it's frustrating to all of us that want integrity in the system. So here's what we got today. We're at about 62% of the vote in California. The vote took place on Tuesday. Today's Friday. Within 2 hours in my free state of Florida, there was 90%+ of the vote had been counted. Within 2 hours, there's no delay. There's integrity in the system. There are integrity measures in the system. And that means the people of Florida, they're not complaining about election results. They learned their lesson post-2000, hanging, swinging, dimpled, pimpled, you know, perforated chads that you know, what a mess that was in that election. But you know what? To their credit, they fixed it, and they've added more integrity measures thanks to my great governor, Ron DeSantis, who's done a great job. But here's what we found. There was a bit of a big dump that came out this morning, and it shows that Spencer Pratt is losing ground, quite a bit of ground, as mail-in ballots pour in from Democrats. Now, Spencer Pratt's lead, remember, the top two people make it to the November ballot, and then they've got this councilwoman, what's her name, Ramon or Raymond, I don't know what her name is, in the L.A. mayoral contest, narrowed the gap significantly. And Republican gubernatorial candidate Steve Hilton maintained his lead over Democratic candidates Becerra and Tom Steyer. But if you look at the archived version of the official vote total, you know, in the case of L.A. mayor, this woman that's now in third place gained over 10,000 votes in the latest count Oh, how convenient. Her votes just come in late. They know exactly how many she would need to win compared to the under 6,000 for Pratt. So she gets over 10,000, under 6,000 for Pratt, almost 2-1. At the previous count, Pratt had 157,116 compared to hers, 119,809. What is this? Every single, 10,000 votes that she's going to pick up over Spencer Pratt? Does anyone have confidence in these election results? Now, I did a little research and I went back in time. If you go back to the, certification, and what happened during the last election. Okay, things seem to be a little bit better, but they really aren't. And you have to ask yourself, why is it all the years, most of you growing up, how is it that we were able to have results the night of an election or at the latest, early the next morning, if it's a very, very tight election a couple of days away? The one exception would be 2000. But if you look at California in 2024, there were two key statewide races, and and they got the breakdown, they got the answers. November's general election, the polls closed 11 o'clock Eastern, 8 o'clock Pacific time, and they began reporting on election night right after the polls closed, with a fairly decent amount of the vote, especially early mail ballots posted overnight. Remember, Florida did it all in 2 hours. You had 90% of the vote. Anyway, Kamala Harris projected to win, but they only had about 50% of the vote in. Ongoing counting, then California's heavy reliance on mail-in ballots meant full results took time, and a lot of time. Counties had until, now remember, the election took place on November the 4th. November the 5th is when this election took place. Now, they had, every county had until December 3rd through 5th, a month later, to certify the results. The Secretary of State certified the final results over a month later in December, December 13th, to be specific. And, why don't they want these basic fundamental integrity systems, integrity measures put in place? Now, what happens if you have integrity in voting? I've been saying this forever. Why don't Democrats want proof of citizenship, especially in a sanctuary state like California? Because the illegal immigrants in many of these sanctuary cities and states, they can get legal driver's license because of sanctuary protection. Well, that would be a form of voter ID in most states. All right, so that is an added benefit. Now, why can't we have proof of citizenship? Voter ID, signature verification. I would prefer to get rid of all early voting with the exceptions of the sick, the infirmed, and our brave military that are serving abroad. I would accommodate them. And then I'd put in place chain of custody command. So the minute that a ballot comes in, and you can even put barcodes to see if anybody ever at the wrong time opens it. But as soon as they go into any particular precinct, they would be walked to a room. It would all be under camera, and they'd put it in a room, and 24/7 you have surveillance. Make that surveillance link available to the general public. Let them look and see if anybody's tampering with those ballots. What is that? That's called integrity. So proof of citizenship, voter ID, signature verification, chain of custody controls, updated voter rolls. I think every state for every election ought to be doing that. California's got to stop the insane process of just handing out ballots, mailing them to people whether they ask for them or not. That doesn't lend itself towards integrity at all in any way. And then you need in every precinct, every voting precinct, partisan observers, whatever parties are on the ballot, and those people on the ballot, get representation so nothing nefarious happens during the voting all day and when the vote counting begins at night. And if you do have any mail-in ballots, maybe you tally those election day morning. So the results will be ready when the polls on election day finally close that day. Democrats don't want any of this. Why don't they want any of this?

is pursuing several election fraud investigations with the FBI as questions now swirl over California's sluggish vote count. Now, the first assistant U.S. attorney said Friday that today that he is working with the DOJ to conduct a comprehensive audit of California's voter rolls. California's election system has serious structural vulnerabilities. Universal vote by mail with no voter ID requirements creates conditions where fraud can go undetected and unpunished, eroding public confidence. This is mostly a blue state problem. This is not a red state problem. This is mostly a blue state problem, which tells me it's all by design. They think they will benefit. Now, as we have one dump after another, for example, you know, Spencer Pratt lost thousands of votes overnight. You know, if this pattern continues, because he did win, but the 50-60% that have been counted before, if this continues, you know, who would not begin to doubt what the process is? And that, you know what? If Spencer Pratt comes out one day and says, oh, I didn't meet the runoff. I'm not going to be on the November election. I'm leaving California, which is what he said he would do. I wouldn't blame him. Nobody should have confidence in this system. It's this, in this day and age, Silicon Valley is in California, for crying out loud. Anyway, so this complaint filed through Judicial Watch claiming that Democrat Weber is in violation of federal law that requires most inactive voter registrations be removed after two general federal elections. Instead, more than 800,000 registrations have remained inactive on the rolls for at least three elections, with 151,202 on the rolls after at least four consecutive elections, according to this lawsuit. The lawsuit alleges the state takes no effective action to require counties to fix the issue. Now, why does this matter? Well, maybe Republicans' odds in these deep blue states would go up if they had integrity measures. I don't know. I'm not going to make accusations of cheating, but they certainly don't want to take away, they certainly don't want to put in place integrity measures. So Spencer Pratt loses ground, while Steve Hilton did maintain his lead in the latest bout, but he lost some ground too. He lost ground also. He's still in first place. But it's all undecided, and God knows when you're going to get your final answer about who's going to be in the runoff. It just is. It is so fundamentally corrupt. It is. Is it not embody Gavin Newsom's communist utopia, Mr. No-Show Governor? You have fire hydrants without water. You have reservoirs without water. You don't practice the science of forestry, which could take away a lot of the kindling to diminish the impact of these predictable wildfires with Santa Ana winds that are also predictable. And now here we are over a year and a half later, and people can't get building permits from their city, from their state. And there's talk about, well, maybe we won't want to build public housing there. Well, what about the people? And they're taxing. I've had callers tell me they had their homes burned to the ground, and they're still taxing those properties. These owners are still paying, and yet there's nothing to pay for. They don't have a house there. And they can't get a permit to build a new house. You know, and that's just the highest poverty rate, highest homeless rate. I mean, L.A. alone has 70,000 freaking homeless people. Okay, a lot of them are out of their mind, and they're very dangerous. Not a good idea. It's insane. They have the highest income tax, sales tax, gas tax. You know, they can't balance their budget because they're a sanctuary state with sanctuary cities. That means that taxpayers are footing the bill for all the illegals being protected by No-Show Gavin, full-time podcaster, Trump's stalker, author now, world traveler, halftime Hannity stalker. It's unbelievable. He's the worst governor. And as people get to know about him, I'm telling you, they're not going to vote for this guy for president. Now Mayor Pete is ahead of him in some polls, as is what's her name? Kamala Harris. Can you imagine if they went back to Kamala Harris? That would shock me. But I guess it's possible. I guess anything's possible. All right, 800-941-SEAN. We got great economic news that we're going to share with you. Steve Moore will join us at the bottom of the half hour. Look, it's been said, if you move, it's one of the biggest stresses in life. I've moved a million times in my life. I don't find it that stressful, but a lot of people do.

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0: 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They have been helping American heroes ever since. Heroes like FDNY firefighter Robert E. Welsh III. Now, Robert served as a police officer before his appointment to the fire department in 2001, just weeks after the 9/11 attacks. He was on the front lines of 9/11 recovery efforts, and Robert dedicated nearly two decades of his life protecting his community. He also coached youth sports. He shared a full life with the love of his life, Jennifer, and their three children. But Robert lost his courageous battle with 9/11-related cancer, leaving behind his beloved family. Now, Tunnel to Towers honored Robert by paying the Welsh's family mortgage. Let's all help more families like the Welsh family. 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Maybe you have land or an old car. Just please go to their website. It's the letter T, the number 2, the letter T.org. The letter T, the number 2, the letter T.org. I'll keep saying it. 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
0: All right, great news on the economy today that I doubt you're going to get from the legacy media mob. Steve Moore will join us, break it all down for you. Although I know gas prices are still up, but they're down significantly from where they were a month ago. And, you know, I think if the president can pull off a deal, great. If he takes him out, whatever he decides, I think this decision is coming sooner than later. That's all I can say. I'm not going to fault the president for trying for peace, especially since the top three tiers of leadership are dead. Maybe we need to take out the leaders of the IRGC now, and maybe the next generation will be the one that makes a deal. I don't know. Otherwise, the president will do militarily what he needs to do and finish it off, which, by the way, could include, in my mind, you know, just strike these facilities where we know the 60% enriched uranium is and entomb it and keep eyes on it. And if they ever go near it, we'll just bomb them again. Or if they start building out other weapon systems, we can get in there and bomb it again. And if they don't open the straits, they don't get a penny. Their economy is literally tanking before our eyes. All right, Steve Moore will analyze the good economic news today and much more. We'll get your calls in this Friday, 800-941-SHAWN.
10: Slight chance of thunderstorms and foggy tonight. Otherwise, partly cloudy skies. Lows of a low around 60. Winds out of the southwest around 5 miles per hour. Mainly sunny skies with fog and spots early tomorrow. Daytime highs approaching 86. Chance of thunderstorms with fog and spots tomorrow night. Lows dip down to about 62, mainly clear. That's the weatherology forecast for AM 1300 KGLO. Right now, it's 81 degrees.
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9: All right, 25 till the top of the hour this Friday. 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They're doing it with an exciting summer promotion. When you buy any new P365 pistol, the one I carry every day, you will get a free Sig Sauer everyday carry flashlight. 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It is also the Sig Sauer. It is the choice of the U.S. military. It is the choice of NATO forces. Every branch, by the way, in our military. Summertime's here. A lot of you are going to be outdoors. A lot of chances for an encounter with you're not expecting. You've got to be prepared. There are dark, evil people in this world. It's sad. And if that moment comes, somebody wants to kill you and your family, you've got to be prepared. Now, all Sig Sauer is proudly made in America. And they've got, you know, all of these workers, you know, nearly 4,000. They're the largest manufacturer in the state of New Hampshire. Half of them are literally military. Well, a little over a third, close to 40%. And Sig is a proud partner to the U.S. military, the official sidearm, all branches of the military. I actually have an M17 Sig Sauer, same one carried by our brave men and women defending freedom around the world. The 365, number one concealed carry pistol in the country. 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And everyone on my show, we're a Sig Sauer family here. 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You know, whenever there's good economic news, like the stock market, you know, has been over 51,000 pretty much all week. 50,000, I mean, the president now has hit well over 100 when you include the Dow, the NASDAQ, S&P, 100 records. I know people have been worried about gas prices, but they have come down in the last month very significantly, and this conflict with Iran is going to come to an end one way or the other. I know some people say, yeah, you've been saying that, Hannity, and you're right, I have been. I'm not going to fault the president for trying to make peace. I don't know if you can make peace with these lunatics. But this just came out. For example, wages have surged. And what did I tell you would happen after the president secured anywhere from, what, $12 to $18 trillion and manufacturing that he's bringing back to this country, automobile manufacturing, semiconductor chip manufacturing, pharmaceutical manufacturing, developing rare earths, all that he's doing. That's a ton of money. And I said, once these jobs come online, these are going to be high-paying career jobs for Americans. You know, look at what Breitbart put out there today. Blue-collar boom for our factory workers. The American factory worker is experiencing an economic renaissance amid President Trump's policies to revitalize manufacturing. Remember Obama famously, they're not coming back, those jobs, never coming back. Well, they're coming back. Average weekly paycheck for a non-supervisory durable goods factory worker up 7.4% from a year ago, according to new data released by the Department of Labor today. Hourly pay is up 5.3%, and the average work week has expanded, particularly due to rising overtime. People want overtime. They get paid time and a half. Pay growth continued in May, hourly wages up, and weekly wages climbing. And also, remember, the one big beautiful bill, cut taxes, no tax tips, overtime, Social Security. You know, and people are getting the biggest refund checks they've had in forever. And they're also seeing less of their hard-earned money taken out of their weekly or biweekly paycheck. But, you know, all of this is happening because of the policies. You know, I know we call it supply-side economics, but this is supply-side plus. And the plus is the trillions in committed manufacturing monies. Now, let me just give you some numbers from today. Manufacturing activity has now hit a four-year high in May, according to Reuters. Mortgage interest rates and average rental prices have been falling for months. The stock market has been above 50,000 pretty much all week, even above 51,000, setting again another group of new records. Gas prices have now fallen by 36 cents per gallon from last month's average, according to Gas Buddy. And in many states, you can find regular gas for less than $4 a gallon. And to top it all off, today's job report was twice as good as economists, quote, were predicting. Oh, it outperformed expectations. They say this with every number that Trump gets. We added a whopping 172,000 jobs last month. That's amazing. Payroll gain easily topped all these so-called experts and their expectations of roughly 80,000 new jobs. And April hirings, you know, revised numbers went up a combined, 93,000 jobs. What does this all mean? Steve Moore is with us and good friend of the program. And Steve Moore, of course, wrote the book Trumponomics, Inside the American First Plan to Revive Our Economy. Well, this is what I thought would happen when he secured those trillions of dollars that would be committed to manufacturing and 100% depreciation if you build out a facility.
4: Well, great to be with you, Sean. And by the way, my latest book that I wrote with Art Laffer is called The Trump Economic Miracle. These numbers that you're reciting, which are all accurate, really, really, this is a miracle. In fact, I just wrote a piece for the New York Post making that point. You are right. Manufacturing is back. How about construction? The construction industry is having one of the biggest booms it's ever seen, and in building new homes and building roads and building data centers and all sorts of new projects. We also are seeing, as you said, really importantly, that wages continue to outpace inflation. Now, the media every day is talking about an affordability crisis. And look, I know people are angry about, you know, paying, $4 a gallon gas. And I know people are, you know, if you bought a steak lately or ground beef, those are expensive. But it is an absolute truism that the people have more affordability now because their paychecks are rising faster than the rate of inflation. A blockbuster report today, when I heard the news, my jaw dropped. And it did not happen by accident, Sean. This is a result of three policies. One was the big, beautiful tax bill, by the way, which every single Democrat voted against. The second is the deregulation, which has saved American businesses $1 trillion. And the third is the drill baby drill energy policy that has made America the most dominant country in energy in the world.
9: I mean, that too is going to create a lot of high paying career jobs. And that'll also go into this battle. I know that the Democrats are planning to spend tens, if not hundreds of millions of dollars to help out Mr. Six Gender God is non-binary. Welcome, Matt, on the border for illegals. Vegan campaign in Texas. Absolute nut. Refers to his neighbors, if they're women, as neighbors with uteruses. No problem with men playing women's sports and being in women's locker rooms. This guy's a nut. I don't think he's going to win in Texas. I don't know. It's just maybe a hunch I have.
4: Well, listen, I mean, there is a red state, blue state divide in America. And, when you look at where the jobs are being created, Sean, it's the red states that are dominating. We've now had, in just the last month, three major corporations that moved out of blue states, including Exxon, moving out of New Jersey. They'd been there for 140 years. When John D. Rockefeller created Standard Oil, it was in New Jersey, and they've moved out to Texas. You have Samsung that's moving out. You've got other.
9: By the way, I was just watching the John Rockefeller, and there's a History Channel series, The Men That Built America. And the first episode actually is about him. And what he did, and he recognized very early on the need for kerosene because they didn't have light at night and they needed a ton of kerosene, and he built out the refineries, then he built out the railroads. I mean, his level of innovation and success is unbelievable.
4: So this is such an important point. You know, there's been a mythology now for 100 years perpetuated by the left. One of the most insidious lies about American history that they're still teaching the history books is that John D. Rockefeller and Alvin Edison and J.P. Morgan, the people, Henry Ford, the people who built this country, they are treated as robber barons rather than they were heroes. My goodness. Before Henry Ford, there weren't cars. Before John D. Rockefeller, we didn't have energy. You look at all of these people who were amazing superstars, and the history books treat them like villains. It's outrageous. You and I have to make a pact that we are going to resurrect. I mean, but like saying Bill Gates is a villain or Steve Jobs is a villain for creating the technology revolution.
9: Well, look at what AOC said. That if you're a billionaire, you didn't earn that. That's just like Obama. You didn't do that. I've had the pleasure in my life to meet very successful people and talk to them.
4: Mm-hmm.
9: And I want to learn from them. And, the one common denominator is they're all risk takers. They're all innovative. They all work their ass off. Not one came, with a silver spoon in their mouth. Most actually start with nothing when you talk to people, and their stories are so compelling. Mm-hmm. And, then look at what Donnie does to Ken Griffin and doxing him in New York. And as a result, Ken Griffin says no to a meeting. And he takes $6 billion that he was going to invest in New York, and he moves it to my free state of Florida.
4: Well, let me give you an example of what you're talking about. I was so fortunate in my life to know Fred Smith. Of course, Fred Smith was the founder of FedEx, one of the greatest transportation companies ever. Everyone said it would never work. Did you know that? Everyone said, are you crazy? You can't.
9: Well, everyone was dumb that told him that.
4: Right. And then, by the way, he just died. He was one of the great, great Americans of all time. He died about 6 months ago. I was talking to him on the phone 3 weeks before he died. He was still working.
9: Wow. Wow. Now, based on the fundamentals and our belief that the trillions in investment in manufacturing and bringing, it's good for national security, number one, but it's good for economic activity. Bringing back automobile manufacturing, high-paying career jobs in the auto industry for Americans. And I know there'll be some innovation. I know there'll be AI incorporated. But there's still going to be the need for people to do a lot of the labor. Those are going to be high-paying career jobs for people. But it's also the pharmaceutical company. It's also semiconductor chips. Those are not only beneficial to national security, but beneficial, again, high-paying career jobs for Americans. Then you add oil and fracking and coal mining, and you got more high-paying career jobs for Americans. I want to see every American prosper.
4: Me too.
9: And you get these high-paying jobs, all of a sudden it's going to be transformational in your life. Maybe you couldn't afford a house. Maybe you'll be able to afford a house. Maybe you have an old car. Maybe you want a new, F-150 or Dodge Ram truck. Maybe you don't take a vacation because you can't afford it. Well, now you'll be able to afford it. Maybe now you can go out to dinner once a week. I mean, I'm not talking about, insane luxuries here. I'm talking about, a nice standard of living for working men and women.
4: Well, that's right. And you and I are involved with a company called Lightspeed, and we're going to be able to build houses with robots, and we're going to be able to build them at half the cost. And that means, you know, more and more Americans will be able to afford a nice home. And this kind of revolution is coming, and it has to be the most important issue for America economically going forward. Is we have to make sure that the United States leads this technology revolution, just like we led the internet revolution. But my God, you know, there's 10 now, the 10 largest technology companies in the world, 9 of them are in the United States. We've dominated.
9: Look at what's happening. You mentioned Texas, and you mentioned Exxon and two other companies now moving headquarters down there. Then they've been in New Jersey forever. And they're doing it and saying it because of regulations and taxes. Yeah. And Wall Street South, I always point out, is very real. Every investment firm, private equity firm, every big bank, every Wall Street firm, they're here. And they're here in bigger numbers, and they have a bigger footprint in South Florida than they do in New York on Wall Street. The same with Texas. What's going to happen in the end to all of these blue states that have chased these companies out of their state? You know, I mean, look at Mark Zuckerberg leaves California. They have a referendum, a wealth tax in California. They had a wealth tax in Seattle. The CEO, former CEO of Starbucks, left to Florida. Mark Zuckerberg, now in Florida. Elon Musk, now in Texas. The two of the co-founders of Google, now in Florida. Larry Ellison, now in Florida. They're all moving to Florida. They want to be my name. I think they're coming because I came first.
4: Yeah. By the way, I don't know if you've heard the latest news talking about businesses moving from blue states to red states. I don't know if you've heard. It looks like this breaks my heart, by the way. As you know, Sean, I'm a Chicagoan by birth. I grew up in the Chicago area. The Bears are leaving Chicago and they're going to Indiana.
9: How crazy is that mayor and governor to allow that to happen? How stupid is that?
4: How stupid is that? You got an idiot mayor, and you've got a governor of Illinois, Pritzker, who wants to run for president. Is he going to run for president saying, I'll do for the country what I did for Illinois? He's ruined that state.
9: He's ruined it. Never mind law and order, safety, security. I could probably make a prediction now, and I don't want to because I wouldn't want to be right. But with a fair degree of accuracy, how many people in Chicago, if I report back Monday, were shot over the weekend? How many people were shot and killed? They don't have law and order. They don't have safety, security. They have the worst infrastructure, and people are leaving. High taxes, bureaucratic nightmare. Look at California. Good luck getting a housing permit for the Pacific Palisades after the government failed you with no water and hydrants or reservoirs. And of course, or practicing the science of forestry in an area that has predictable Santa Ana winds and wildfires. They're pretty dumb.
4: Well, it's so sad what's happened to our great cities. And this is what happened when progressives take over. So you look at Minneapolis.
9: Nah, it's not sad to me.
4: What's that?
9: Not sad to me. I left.
4: Well, but look, I love America's great cities. I love Los Angeles. I love Chicago. I love New York.
9: You're not going to live there.
4: Seattle's a disaster. But when I was growing up, when we were growing up, those cities were great cities.
9: They were? You're 100% correct. All right, Steve Moore, appreciate you. Thank you. 800-941-SEAN if you want to be a part of the program. We have a lot to get to today. Man, we have such a busy day. When we come back, you know, Oz is saying $100 trillion waste, fraud, abuse. We're going to check in with our friend Luke Rosiak. He's doing an investigative report. Brandon Gill will weigh in. Listen, you hear and you see what's happening with Israel, the flare-up with Beirut and Lebanon. And what does Hamas do? What does Hezbollah do? What does Iran do? They fire into densely populated areas like cities like Tel Aviv. And the humanitarian crisis that has ensued is real. People lose their homes. They lose everything. They need food, water, shelter, medication, clothing, housing, and thank God your generosity allows the International Fellowship of Christians and Jews. They're on the ground every day helping these people in desperate need. 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
1: A Northern Iowa man says retirement has already come with a surprise, a $10,000 lottery win just 1 month after leaving work.
2: I retired last month, and now I'm a lottery winner. It's really cool.
0: Ted Knutson of Clarion won big in the $100,000 Mega Crossword Scratch Game. He bought his ticket at his local Guessway.
1: Ted says he drove around with the ticket all day before finally scratching it when he got home in his driveway.
2: To me, it was just kind of shocked. I was kind of stunned. I was like, I couldn't believe it. This is the most money I ever won in my life.
0: Ted took the ticket in to show his wife, and they both scanned it with the Iowa Lottery mobile app to confirm the win.
1: Ted says they plan to use the bulk of their winnings to fund an upcoming trip to Texas and Arizona, revisiting places tied to his military service.
0: Congratulations to Ted and all of our winners. You can find more winners from across the state on our website at ialottery.com. The Iowa Lottery. Feel like a winionaire.
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24: With a look at local news tonight for the KGLO Newsroom, I'm Bob Fisher, reporting. Bay City residents are about a month away from shifting to the city's automated sanitation collection system. Public Works Director Jim Collins says the delivery of the garbage and recycling carts will begin the week of June 22nd, but he says do not use them right away.
25: The carts begin arriving on June 18th at Operations Center. Then they start getting put together, and on June 22nd, the following Monday, they're going to start getting distributed. And we expect about 8 days, and then everyone will have their carts. Now, don't use them yet. July 6th is the first day we go, and we're going to go live on that day, and then we need to be using the appropriate carts.
24: Collins says people will be able to get rid of their old trash cans the week before the new system goes into operation.
25: If you do not want to keep it for your own use, just put some kind of a note on it, and the week before we switch over, we'll take the garbage can and the recycling can away with the garbage and recycling. So all you have to do is put some kind of a note on there, please take, and our guys will take it along with the garbage, and it'll be gone. We expect not everybody will remember to do that right away, so we'll make another go at it a little while later. But the week before, if you want to get rid of it, just put a note, and we'll take it.
24: And for information about the new automated sanitation collection system in Mason City, head to the story at KGLOAM.com. The Greater Mason City Chamber of Commerce has been named a finalist for the 2026 Chamber of the Year Award, presented by the Association of Chamber of Commerce Executives. The association is based in Alexandria, Virginia, with over 1,600 chambers of commerce and related business and economic development organizations as members, representing more than 9,000 professionals in the industry. The award is the most prestigious and competitive award in the chamber industry, recognizing excellence in operations, member service, and community leadership. Those honored with the designation have demonstrated organizational strength and impacted key community priorities such as education, transportation, economic prosperity, and quality of life. Chamber of the Year winners will be announced on July 21st during an awards show at the Association's annual convention in New Orleans. Organizers of the World Aerobatic Championship have announced that they have relocated their 2026 event to Mason City. Mason City Municipal Airport Manager David Sims says the event is the premier international competition in precision aerobatic flight.
26: This is an international championship, many compared to the Olympics, for some of the best aerobatic pilots from around the world. This is only the fifth time the United States has hosted the World Championship. Now, this championship, we're expecting to draw about 100 to 150 pilots, judges, team personnel, volunteers, family members, and enthusiasts from all around the globe.
24: Sim says the week-long competition should be an economic boost to the area.
26: Organizers anticipate the event generates significant economic activity for our area with hotel stays, restaurant visits, local transportation, and tourism. These individuals will be here for about 2 weeks as they practice for the event and then compete during the week of the August 24th.
24: Tim says the airport will also be hosting for the second straight year the Midwest Attitude Adjustment International Aerobatic Club Regional Qualifier, August 14th to the 16th. Sim says that RSHL Iowa, that's part of the U.S. team, helped bring the regional and national competitions here.
26: A lot of the credit I have to give to Aaron McCartan from Algona, Iowa. He is a member of the U.S. team competing in this championship and has helped get the regional competition to Mason City. And because of how well we handled the regional competition, have really helped us get our foot in the door, make a good proposal to the world team, and have that competition brought to Mason City.
24: The World Competition runs August 24th through September 2nd. Organizers earlier this spring voted to move the competition from Batavia, New York to Mason City. For more, head to www.2026wac.com. And unofficial results of the Iowa Secretary of State indicate nearly a fifth of the state's registered voters participated in the 2026 primary election. O.K. Henderson with more.
1: The state website doesn't yet show the party breakdown in that overall number, but there are clues. 212,000 Republicans voted in the race for governor, the most for any Republican contest on the statewide ballot. The most participation from Democrats came in the U.S. Senate race, with 192,000 total votes cast. Radio Iowa, I'm O.K. Henderson.
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4: Slight chance of thunderstorms and foggy tonight. Otherwise, partly cloudy skies. Lows of aloft around 60. Winds out of the southwest around 5 miles per hour. Mainly sunny skies with fog in spots early tomorrow. Daytime is approaching 86. Chance of thunderstorms with fog in spots tomorrow night. Lows dip down to about 62. Mainly clear. That's the weatherology forecast for AM 1300 KGLO. Right now, it's 81 degrees.
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0: So I feel like, you know, we're kind of rehashing the thing we've been through. 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
6: All right, thanks, Scott Shannon, and thank you for being with us. 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Our number is 800-941-SEAN if you want to be a part of the program. Once Dr. Oz said to me, Sean, we're talking about well over $100 billion in waste, fraud, abuse, corruption, outright stealing from the American people, and he said it can easily be double or triple that. We've watched Nick Shirley in Minnesota go to daycare centers that are supposed to be packed with kids. They don't exist. We saw him do the same thing in California. Now, our friend Luke Rosiak, who's going to join us here in a second, has been doing great investigative work. He's an investigative reporter at the Daily Wire. And just before Doge closed its doors, it made a quiet move that may end up being its most lasting impact on the federal deficit because they published what is a treasure trove of data in February for the first time. And Luke has done a deep dive into all of this. Now, he testified before Congress this week. Let me play it for you. And this is Luke Rosiak saying and testifying to Congressman Brandon Gill that the same people behind the fraud in Ohio and Minnesota are involved here. Listen.
7: We did a lot of work previously this year on Medicaid fraud in Minnesota. There seemed to be a lot of similarities here. Can you tell us in your investigation, have you found any connections between Ohio Medicaid fraud and the Somali fraud that we saw in Minnesota?
8: Yeah, it's the same people. They all have relatives in both places and they move back and forth. First of all, I think there was $130 million in cash that transferred from the Columbus airport to the Minnesota airport and then to Somalia. And so they're moving basically briefcases of cash. And the same, there's one guy that had, basically he racked up $30,000 in tax debts in Columbus running this daycare center and not paying his taxes. So then he started a home health care company in Minnesota, billed $35,000 in 1 month, and then dissolved the company.
6: Now, that's not all that he said. He testified there is a network of Somalis and other foreigners, especially in foreign communities. Remember, there was a 80%+ autism rate with the Somali community in Minnesota that also extended down into Ohio. And here he's testifying that there's a whole network of people, immigrants from other countries, that are involved in what is systemic fraud in places like Minnesota, Ohio, and I'll add California to the list. But anyway, it's a network across multiple states. Listen.
7: Can you give us a sense of the scale of this fraud? We saw it in Minnesota. We're seeing it here. But have you seen it in other places? Or can you give us a sense for either dollar values or the number of people involved?
8: Bhutanese people are systematically using Medicaid, not only in Ohio, but also in Pennsylvania and Kentucky and New York and in other states where they perceive that they will pay the family member and they will pay for non-nursing services. And those are the two big vulnerabilities.
7: So it's not just the Somalis. It's also Bhutanese. It's across multiple states. They're coordinating with each other. There's a network of foreigners running criminal fraud rings within our government, within our country, I should say, defrauding our federal government.
6: All right, joining us now, Luke Rosiak. He's back with us, investigative reporter at the Daily Wire. Now, he's been doing a, we've had him on not that long ago, a five-part report, spending 2 months on the ground in Columbus to investigate where Medicaid money is actually going. He found that individuals are scamming the government through Ohio's Medicaid home health program, which pays people to go to Medicaid recipients' homes to perform homemaking and chores like cooking and cleaning. The way Oz described it was, yeah, the problem is these are family members that are being hired that were going to do it anyway. and help out their elderly relatives, and you don't need taxpayer dollars to do this. Anyway, there's no oversight in this program, and it is just filled with, you know, fraud and abuse and corruption. And anyway, that's what why he was testifying. Luke, welcome back to the program. How are you, sir?
9: I'm good, Sean. Thanks for having me.
6: All right. Why don't we get into what you are discovering? Is Dr. Oz right? Is it at least $100 billion? Is it institutionalized fraud? And what states are most responsible for this?
9: Yeah, Dr. Oz is exactly right. What we're seeing in Minnesota is also happening in Ohio, and it's almost entirely foreigners. It's the Somalis, but also the Bhutanese, which is a little country by Mount Everest. And they have a certain group, a minority from there that has settled in Ohio. 2,000 people were dropped there by Obama, but it's now swelled to 30,000, and they're all coming there specifically to bill Medicaid. And so 81% of Bhutanese people are on welfare, and many of the other 19% own the companies that profit off of providing these welfare services, specifically so-called home health care, where somebody will come to your house and cook and clean if you say you have health problems. And so there are people that there's a guy named Roshan Adhikari who's become so rich off of providing this home care that he has a private plane and a private yacht, so he says. And I put pictures of I have pictures of him on social media.
6: No, I see him on the tarmac with his, it looks like a Range Rover and a private jet waiting for him.
9: And he's wearing Prada.
6: Well, that'd be great if he earned the money on his own, and you're saying that you have a lot of questions about whether or not it's ethical.
9: Yeah, and so if you look at his last name, Adhikari, so many Bhutanese people, just even take that last name, Adhikari, $350 million have been paid to people with that Bhutanese last name, just with one last name in one state. That's a tenth of the GDP of Bhutan. And so what I found is that they are explicitly using Medicaid as foreign aid. They are a lot of the home health care companies that are owned by these foreigners have a charity set up sharing the same address that will then send money abroad. And so one of these home health care companies shares an address with a charity that's funding a school system in Nepal. And so our tax dollars that are supposed to be helping little old ladies are somehow propping up school systems thousands of miles away.
6: Now, we welcome our friend Brandon Gill back to the program. He is on the task force defending constitutional rights and exposing institutional abuses that we're talking about here. He announced his panel is holding its first hearing, Universal Basic Fraud, Vulnerabilities and Medicaid Waiver Programs. And he was there with the he said a task force is going after institutions that stop fearing accountability and abuse the American people. And this is a formal investigation into one of the most egregious examples of institutional fraud in the country, a $1 billion-plus Medicaid scheme in Ohio alone. Congressman, welcome back. But Oz says it's going to tap out at a minimum of $100 billion.
10: Well, Sean, thanks for having me. And I think Oz is exactly right. This is so much bigger than I think anybody realized. Whenever we've identified what we believe to be about $1.2 billion in the personal care sector alone in Ohio alone, $1.2 billion. We've got another 48 states. We've looked at Minnesota as well. We've got another 48 states that we need to be looking into and much a broader expanse of Medicaid that needs to be examined. So this is a huge problem.
6: So when I had Oz on the program, and I'm sorry to interrupt. When I had Oz on the program, he said Los Angeles alone that they cut off and they're not providing money for over 800 separate companies that were offering supposedly home health aid that they found didn't even really exist. That's in Los Angeles. That is billions of taxpayer dollars. How did that happen?
10: Well, I can tell you there are several problems. We have seen there is an immigration problem. You see that in Minnesota and Ohio, and I imagine there's something similar in California, or either Somali, Bhutanese, or some other group is defrauding the government at a massive scale. But more broadly, you have federal programs that are paid for by federal tax dollars but are administered by the states. So states like California or Minnesota have very little incentive to ensure that those programs are run properly. In fact, to the contrary, oftentimes state officials see this, because it's not their money that they're spending, it's federal money. They see this as a way of either buying off votes or paying off constituencies, or they simply don't want to do the work to ensure that our tax dollars are stewarded properly. So there's an incentive problem, and that's something that we can help fix legislatively. But it's a mixture of an overarching welfare state that is just metastasized.

0: Yeah, even in Ohio, which has a moderate Republican governor, they really failed to take steps to stop this. I mean, when once DOGE and the federal government released that data, I was able to look up the names and see criminal records. Sometimes they were letting people start these businesses, and they had 3 convictions for fraud and 3 convictions for theft. And they're like, oh, that's fine, have $6 million. So I don't know what kind of vetting they were doing if they would let that kind of person start a business. Governor DeWine in Ohio also got rid of an anti-fraud provision that would have used a cell phone app to make sure people are actually going to work when they said they were. So I think that what the congressman said is exactly right. The state.
1: By the way, stop right there, because if those apps will pinpoint your location any place, anytime, anywhere, if you want to get taxpayer dollars and it's such widespread institutionalized corruption, why should we not be able to check that you are, in fact, working?
0: You buy a sandwich on DoorDash and you can see it on GPS, but the government will spend $1 billion and they won't even track it.
1: I use Uber Eats, but that's a separate story. No, but you're right. There is a common sense, easy solution to get to the bottom of this. All right, quick break. Right back. More with Luke Roziak, investigative reporter with The Daily Wire, Congressman Brandon Gill. We are looking into waste, fraud, abuse, corruption. Dr. Oz thinks it could be $100 billion plus, and we need to get to the bottom of it.
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8: All right, we continue now with Luke Rosiak, investigative reporter, Daily Wire, and Congressman Brandon Gill, looking into waste, fraud, abuse, corruption that is so widespread, and it could be up to $100 billion, maybe more, in institutionalized corruption. Brandon Gill, so where are you with your fellow Republicans? I got to imagine that this is a broad consensus. You know, maybe Tom Massey will be against it. I have no idea, but I can't really see any Republican not wanting to help in this endeavor, these efforts to root out all this waste, fraud, abuse, and corruption. And then we'll have more money for the people that are, you know, law-abiding, tax-paying citizens that have paid into these programs their whole life, and those services are not available because the money's gone.
9: That's exactly right. Every single Republican in the House wants to completely end waste, fraud, and abuse. That's been a huge focus, not only for this task force, but for the broader oversight committee. Now, Democrats, on the other hand, have fought us every single step of the way, whether it was the Somali fraud in Minnesota or whether it's this Medicaid home health services sector fraud in Ohio. And every single time that we try to uncover, to expose this, to put forward a legislative solution, to come up with ideas that we can put forward that can substantively stop this, what we hear from Democrats is, you're racist, you're targeting particular people. And I think, yeah, we're targeting people who are defrauding the federal government. But they have fought us tooth and nail, and that's what we saw earlier this week whenever a Democrat state senator, by the way, who we brought in to come testify about this, a state senator from Ohio, instead of taking seriously this issue, her response was to frame Republicans as racist, as being hateful, whenever all we are trying to do is ensure that our tax dollars are stewarded properly, to ensure that working class Americans are not having their money, their hard-earned money, sent to criminals. But that's what we're up against. So we're going to keep fighting it, and we're going to fight it hard. But that's what we're up against in Washington.
8: Well, Brandon Gill, thank you. Great investigative reporting. Luke Rosiak, keep us in the loop. We're not going to let this go. The amount of money is staggering. It is waste and fraud and corruption at a level I don't think I've seen in my lifetime. And I go back to the Citizens Against Government Waste days where, you know, we paid for the mating habits of a study of the mating habits of the Japanese quail That's how far back we've covered this story. Thank you both. Appreciate it. Keep up the good work. Let's get to the bottom of it. Listen, let me tell you something. If you want to open your business, you find out you need a lot of insurance before you can open your business. Often you have to deal with multiple agencies and agents, and for brokers, for example, you sign your policy, they shake your hand, deal done. You probably won't hear from them again until it's time for renewal. The bottom line is, I don't know anybody that reads the actual policy. And if you did take the time to read it, I'd say the odds are negligible at best that you would understand what's covered, what's not covered. Now, you have to have the right insurance. This is why SuperSure, one super agency, is totally, completely transforming the insurance industry. All of us know somebody that's made a claim with an insurance company, only to hear, you know, Mr. and Mrs. Smith, I'm so sorry, but that is not covered. Okay, that's not a good answer, because you thought you were covered. Now, up front, for free, I went and I spent hours with these guys. They showed me. 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

0: Soybeans, corn, and hogs were lower. Cattle were mostly higher. Hello, I'm Megan Grebner with your commodity market update on Brownfield. You better build bigger bins. It's just a suggestion, but regardless, be ready to maximize your per acre profits with MX Series corn by Stein. Stein has yield. Soybeans were lower on fund and technical selling. The market's been waiting for an announcement that China has purchased some U.S. soybeans. Soybean meal and soybean oil were both sharply lower. July beans were down 8 at 11.21 and a half. August beans down 6 and a half at 11.26. July bean meal was down 5.20 at 308.50. Bean oil was down 217 points at 74.12. Corn was lower on fund and technical selling. Growing conditions in the U.S. remain generally favorable, and there are large crops expected out of South America. Energy markets were also sharply lower. July corn was down 7 at 417 and a half. September corn down 5 and 3 quarters at 427. The wheat complex was mixed. There's plenty of wheat available on the global market, and U.S. wheat isn't priced competitively. The market's watching the start of winter wheat harvest along with global harvest progress. In Chicago, July wheat down 1 3/4 at 580. September wheat down 2 1/2 at 592 3/4. In Kansas City, July wheat was up 1/2 at 620 3/4. And in Minneapolis, July wheat down 1 1/2 at 619 1/2. Live and feeder cattle were up on tight, ready supplies. Box beef was higher and sharply higher at midday. August lives up 12 at 241.65. October lives up 32 at 234.12. August feeder cattle were up 52 cents at 353.90. Hogs were lower on fund and technical selling and lower cash business. Butcher hogs were steady and the major directs were down. June lean hogs down 280 at 98.80. August lean hogs were down $2.05 at 97.22. We'll have closing cash numbers on Brownfield coming up.
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0: To moderate round of direct cash cattle business throughout the week, live deals in the South range from $255 to $258, about a dollar lower to $3 higher. Dress deals were at mostly $405 steady with the previous week's weighted average basis in Nebraska. Box beef closed mixed with light demand for light offerings. Choice up 4 cents at $392.70. Select was 35 cents lower at $382.69. Estimated cattle slaughter was 100,000 head. Cash hogs closed lower with a light negotiated run. Barrows and gilts at the National Daily Direct down $1.81 with a weighted average of $93.85. The Iowa Minnesota was 92 cents lower with a weighted average of $95.19. And the Western Corn Belt down 53 cents with a weighted average of $95.50. Pork values were sharply higher, up 305 at 101.18. Loins, butts, picnics, and ribs were all up sharply. And estimated hog slaughter was 473,000 head. I'm Megan Grebner for Brownfield.
2: Slight chance of thunderstorms and foggy tonight. Otherwise, partly cloudy skies. Lows of a low around 60. Winds out of the southwest around 5 miles per hour. Mainly sunny skies with fog and spots early tomorrow. Daytime highs approaching 86. Chance of thunderstorms with fog and spots tomorrow night. Lows dip down to about 62. Mainly clear. That's the weatherology forecast for AM 1300 KGLO. Right now, it's 81 degrees.
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5: All right, 25 now till the top of the hour this Friday. 800-941-SHAWN if you want to join us. 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We are here as your alarm company to warn you. 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They have their outdoor camera series 2 advanced AI cameras and alerts, and they have 24/7 professional live monitoring. 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Excuse me, who are you? You're trespassing. 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They'll call police in real time, call you in real time, put on spotlights in real time, talk to them in real time. Again, about $1 a day. 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All right, this Friday, let's get to our phones. Atlanta, Georgia, Michael on the Sean Hannity Show. 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
6: Hey, Sean, happy Friday to you, too.
5: What's going on?
6: Calling, well, I wanted to just talk a little bit about what's going on in California. I just wanted to explain that I'm originally from the Brentwood Palisades area, and spent a lot of time in my childhood and adolescence going to all the places in Palisades. So this is very personal for me with what happened with the wildfires, and I'm totally supportive of Spencer Pratt. I've been living in Georgia now for a long time. I've always wanted to go back to California, but economics and now the politics have absolutely changed, so pretty much we'll probably be here. But what I wanted to call about is it's really unbelievable that it's taking this long to count the votes. And as I recall in the election of 24, they didn't really have a big problem calling the state for Kamala Harris, even though there are probably more Republicans in California than probably most of the whole entire country. But yet now you've got a Republican running for governor, a Republican running for mayor, and they're slow walking these votes. And I mean, this is just it's a disgrace. And
5: so let me give you, it's funny you brought this up, because I actually researched the very question you're raising, because I was curious what they did in 2024. So they did report initial results relatively quickly for early mail-in ballots processed beforehand, but the actual counting, as per usual, and this is by design, took weeks because of the state's heavy reliance on vote by mail and signature verification, etc. So the polls closed at 8 o'clock California time, 11 o'clock Eastern time. And by late night, early morning, we had pretty much what we see here, 50% of the vote. I think they're up to 60% now. They typically report on election night. 13 days after the 2024 election, counties were required to count and report most ballots. Newer rules aim to speed up this process from the 30-day limits of initial counting. This is madness. Because my state of Florida, and I know they've made changes in Georgia too, Brian Kemp, to his credit, have made good changes. But I can tell you 90% of the vote was counted in my free state of Florida, and they have widespread mail-in voting by 2 hours after the polls closed in Florida. 2 hours later. And why are they slow walking it? Why don't Democrats want proof of citizenship? Why don't they want voter ID? Why don't they want signature verification? Why don't they want chain of custody controls? Why do they insist on all these weeks and weeks and weeks of early voting? Why are they against paper ballots, which make makes things very, very simple? All this does is create doubt. Now, Spencer Pratt, there was a drop this morning, and he had a net loss of 4,000 votes in the L.A. mayoral race, and they're just a little over 60%. If they keep dropping like this, Spencer Pratt is not going to be the leader as he currently is. Do I trust a system that, you know, is in the dinosaur era? No, I don't. Is it done on purpose? I believe it is. The reason they don't want integrity measures is because they think it gives them an advantage. That, the reason they, you know, let me ask you a question. Do you buy anything that you need to show a license for in your life?
6: Absolutely.
5: Okay, what do you buy? Like beer, wine, spirits, I don't know, Zin, what do you buy?
6: Oh, but yeah, I mean, you got to show everything. I mean, you got to show, even today, I bought something, I had to show my ID. Not even relevant everything, you got to show your ID.
5: Well, go to a Democratic National Convention. I had to show my ID 3-4 separate times before I can get to my workspace, and it's a picture ID. How ironic. Democrats insist on that. So it's by design. We need to understand that. And it's corrupt. And if you can't, in the year 2026, design a system where every vote can be counted in a short period of time with simple integrity measures in place, that tells me you're up to no good.
6: Well, one thing that I have to say that I'm worried about in terms of November, this is a primary. And all of a sudden, I want to find out, let's say Spencer Pratt doesn't make the runoff, or Steve Hilton, and we get to November. You're going to have two Democrats in the governor's race, two Democrats in the mayor's race, and then I want to see what's going to happen about counting the votes then. Are they going to slow walk and take 5 days or whatever, 6 days, or are they going to basically say, well, Becerra won, you know, by midnight? This seems like 2020 all over again. And here it is, 2026.
5: It's sort of like Florida got their act together after, you know, the 2000 election. Remember swinging, hanging, pimpled, dimpled, dented, you know, chads, et cetera, and that took forever. They've changed the system. Ron DeSantis has put great integrity measures in place. They still allow a lot of mail-in voting, but it's got more integrity than the rest. You know, California just mails a ballot to anybody over 18. Okay, they didn't ask for a ballot. You've got to ask for one. And then who ends up filling out that ballot? It lends itself to doubts by people, and they don't have confidence in the results, but they don't want them. You know, this is the home of Silicon Valley. This is the home of some of the brightest, best tech minds in the country. Probably in a day, if not 3 days, they can come up with a system that would work perfectly with all the integrity measures you want. But they don't want that, do they?
6: No, it doesn't seem like it. And I really wish it would change, because California is a great state and I wish I could return. But right now, I mean, this is insanity. Why does anybody want to live in California and you can't trust the government?
5: Why would you want to leave beautiful Atlanta, and I've lived in Roswell, Georgia, and go back to California? Come to Florida if you want water.
6: Well, I probably...
5: Well, you could actually go. I mean, they have Savannah and Tybee Island. I've been there, too.
6: Well, you know, Malibu and Santa Monica, they're gorgeous places, and you're really sort of where you're from. That's where I'm from, and I really wish I could return, and maybe I will at some point, but... Right now, this is a very insane situation that's going on, and it's very sad, very sad.
5: Look, I'm 100% in for my friend Steve Hilton. He'd be a great governor in the state of California. All in. I want Spencer Pratt to win. I don't know him. Just listening to him, he has some common sense and has some good ideas. He didn't want to come on this program. Fine. But it's going to be hard because in both the gubernatorial race and the mayor's race, the next two people on the ballot combined have a lot more votes than the Republicans. So they're going to have to find a way to get Democrats in that very blue state to cross over. And I'm hoping for the people of California, for their sake that they can turn the mess around. Anyway, Michael, God bless you. God bless Georgia. We love our friends there. And say hi to Governor Kemp for me. All right, listen, it's the 25th anniversary year of September 11th, 01. We all know what happened that day. The Tunnel to Towers Foundation, they continue to honor all of America's heroes thanks to your generosity and support. And through that commitment, the foundation has created veterans villages that stand as a beacon of hope for those that have sacrificed everything for our nation. Now, these communities are committed to helping veterans achieve stability and independence by providing safe housing, personalized services, all tailored to their individual needs. And within each village, residents find support and dignity and a sense of belonging among others who truly understand the meaning of service and sacrifice. Now, with multiple veterans villages completed and more in development across the country, well, Tunnel to Towers, their supporters believe that no veteran should ever be left behind. They have their homeless veterans program, their veterans villages, their national case management network, and the foundation is providing housing and supportive services to more than 17,000 vets nationwide. But there's so much more to do. Whatever you can donate, maybe it's land, maybe it's a car, maybe you can commit to $11 a month and forego two Starbucks every month, that would go a long way to making this great work continue. Or maybe one big donation. Whatever you can do, go to their website. It's the letter T, the number two, the letter T.org. The letter T, number two, letter T.org for the Tunnel to Towers Foundation.
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0: All right, let's get back to our busy phones this Friday. 800-941-SHAWN, our number. Let's say hi to Cindy in my free state of Florida. What's up, Cindy? How are you?
1: Hey, Sean, I'm fine. How are you today?
0: I'm good. What's going on? Happy Friday.
1: I am concerned because I have not heard anyone on the conservative side saying anything about this Abdul El-Sayed.
0: Oh, we've been talking about Syed in Michigan. He's running against Mike Rogers. Mike Rogers has a good shot in Michigan, in my humble opinion.
1: I hope, because I read an article, a long article about this guy, at least over 10 years ago, and it was all about how he was being groomed. He was born here, so he was being groomed to eventually run for president. He's very well educated, very well spoken. He'll sound just like us, and people will accept him. And that's what this article said, you know, over 10 years ago.
0: Well, I mean, he's got a lot of controversies in his own right. You know, what about him hanging out with Hassan Piker?
1: Yeah, he's not hiding that.
0: He's not hiding that at all. And I hope the people in Michigan see through this. He is a radical extremist. But you know what? Michigan's it's a hard state to win. Anyway, look, his friend Hassan Piker, left wing, he does his, I guess, streaming on Twitch. He does have a following. He said America deserved 9/11 by criticizing U.S. foreign policy. That later walked it back a little, but it doesn't matter. He said it. That means he probably believes it. Called Hamas 1,000 times better than Israel. Downplayed questions and question reports of sexual violence rapes by Hamas. It's on video. I've seen the idea of video. Referred to Orthodox Jews as inbred and later apologized, big deal. Referred to used phrases like Zionist pig, bloodthirsty pig dog. I mean, I'm giving you the short version here.
1: Do you think people know about this guy at all? Do they know much about him?
0: I'm going to hit. Look, we've been hitting Plattner hard. We've been hitting Tallarico hard. And we are going to hit El-Sayed and tell the truth about him. I promise.
1: Okay. Thank you, Sean.
0: All right. You have a great weekend. We appreciate you being out there. 800-941-SHAWN. Mike, Kansas City on the Sean Hannity Show. Mike, happy Friday, sir.
2: Hi, Sean. Thanks for having me on your show. You're no rush, but you're awful darn close. I think he'd be proud of you. And also, Katie does a great job on the phone. But
0: thank you. You're very kind. What's going on?
2: On yesterday, trying to affirm about Tarolico's comment about God being non-binary. But the Bible makes it real clear. It interprets itself. If you look in the Gospel of John, chapters 14, 15, and 16, it talks about the Holy Spirit, which it also calls the Comforter. And it calls him a he or a him 12 times. I know our liberal friends in New York, like Kathy Hochul, don't like those pronouns, but the Bible does, and God does. He uses he and him to refer to the Holy Spirit 12 times. Doesn't use they and them. So that's just an argument for when people say stuff like that.
0: Do you want to take a shot at what the other four genders are that he's referring to when he says there are six genders?
2: Well, there are none, but I have no idea what he's thinking.
0: Nobody does. I can't get one person to tell me what it is. I got under a little fire because the Pope said that God does not support any conflict. Now, I believe the God of the Old Testament is the same God in the New Testament. I think Jesus, when he taught us the Lord's Prayer, it's our Father who art in heaven. That would be masculine in nature by design. And I think that all of these things in Texas, I don't know why Democrats are going to spend hundreds of millions of dollars to try to defeat Ken Paxton, because they're going to lose. This guy is nuts. He's nuts. But he can relate to religious people. Well, his interpretation of religious people are not normal. Or the fact that, he wants a welcome mat at the border. And in Texas, a cattle state, he's going to run a vegan campaign. I'm like, okay, run a vegan campaign. Everything that he says and does is going to blow up in his face. He refers to women, if they're his neighbors that live next door, as neighbors with uteruses. And he supports, he thinks it's a conspiracy when you talk about not having men playing women's sports and being in women's locker rooms. He's nuts.
2: Yeah, he is nuts. But, yeah, referring back to God not supporting conflicts, the Old Testament says an eye for an eye, a tooth for a tooth. And he's talking about God's judgment. So God's judgment does include conflict.
0: Amen. All right, my friend. God bless you. Appreciate it. 800-941-SEAN, our number if you want to be a part of the program. Man, oh man, this day is flying by. How's it going by so quick? It's flying.

0: Hey, I want to talk about Africa for just a second. 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
5: From ABC News, I'm Dave Packer. The latest government employment report showing employers added 172,000 jobs last month. President Trump this afternoon on Air Force One saying that's better than expected.
6: So we had incredible job numbers today. You saw that. And we have good everything, good numbers, but the job numbers just came out and they were fantastic.
5: But as Trump celebrated those jobs numbers, the stock market suffering its worst day of the year, the Dow dropping 695 points today, the NASDAQ suffering the biggest blow, 1,121 points. President Trump says that the soon-to-be acting director of National Intelligence, Bill Pulte, should cut positions at the Office of the Department of National Intelligence. He even compared it with the Education Department, which is being dismantled.
7: The president brought that up and compared it to that, saying this maybe should even be terminated. He wasn't specific about what his plans would be, but certainly indicating he wants to see Pulte go in there and shake things up and limit the size of this sprawling office right now that, of course, oversees spy agencies.
5: ABC's Karen Travers at the White House. The Senate today approving that $70 billion immigration enforcement package. The bill passed without an amendment to address the president's anti-weaponization fund. Senate Minority Leader Chuck Schumer.
8: Republicans are trusting the word of Todd Blanche, who built a career on lying, that the administration will just drop this slush fund.
5: Senator Lisa Murkowski was the lone Republican to join all Democrats in voting the bill down. Now it's headed over to the House. Five astronauts returning to the International Space Station after being ordered by NASA to stay in a docked spacecraft. The agency had told them to don their spacesuits and enter the spacecraft out of an abundance of caution after a recurring air leak in the Russian service module. We're told Russian astronauts are looking into the problem before trying to fix the leak. You're listening to ABC News.
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5: In Aurora, Colorado, there's outcry over an appeals court decision to reverse the homicide 2023 convictions of two paramedics accused of giving Elijah McClain a fatal dose of ketamine to sedate him. Midian Schaffner is with the advocacy group Epitome of Black Excellence and Partnership and an advocate for the McClain family.
13: You can put it in whatever words you need to. We know that the Colorado Appellate Court just simply moved the goalpost. That's all they did.
5: A Georgia law that impacts local elections in Atlanta is facing a legal challenge.
14: The law makes local races in five metro Atlanta counties nonpartisan, and DeKalb County District Attorney Sherry Boston says that violates the Constitution because it doesn't apply to every Georgia county.
15: If the legislature chooses to make these races nonpartisan, it should be everyone and not just Democratic DAs that represent the city of Atlanta.
14: If the measure is not thrown out by the courts, it will take effect in 2028. Jonathan O'Brien, ABC News, Atlanta.
5: The Chicago Bears are moving ahead with plans to build a new stadium in Hammond, Indiana. The organization's board of directors voted to advance the development project. The Bears chairman and CEO said that the team believes a world-class stadium project will transform the region. Indiana Governor Mike Braun is extending a welcome to the Hoosier State. I'm Dave Packer. ABC News.
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16: Slight chance of thunderstorms and foggy tonight. Otherwise, partly cloudy skies. Lows of a low around 60. Winds out of the southwest around 5 miles per hour. Mainly sunny skies with fog and spots early tomorrow. Daytime highs approaching 86. Chance of thunderstorms with fog and spots tomorrow night. Lows dip down to about 62, mainly clear. That's the weatherology forecast for AM 1300 KGLO. Right now, it's 82 degrees.
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0: Friday. It is 800-941 Sean, if you want to be a part of the program. All right, so a conservative tax policy attorney, who you're going to meet in a second, Rosemary Becky is going to join us, and founder of Jersey First, which is a grassroots organization dedicated to protecting taxpayers, holding government accountable. And she is here today to highlight New York City Mayor Zoran Marxist Kami Mamdani's celebration of a deal that will give New York residents 1,000 World Cup tickets. This is, you know, the big World Cup time, and it's in New Jersey at the Meadowlands. Good luck traveling to New Jersey for those of you that will make that trek. Good luck to you. Anyway, she says the arrangement perfectly captures everything wrong with how major public events are increasingly managed and taxpayers, you know, shoulder the cost while politicians distribute the benefits. I mean, because you've got Mamdani out there. He has this $50 World Cup ticket lottery and give it to people. And, you know, FIFA is not caring about the cost of New Jersey residents as a new. A lot of people in New Jersey are pretty pissed off about it, but that then raises the price of everything. Anyway, here to break it down and explain it to us is Rosemary Becky is with us, conservative tax policy attorney. Rosemary, how are you? Happy Friday.
1: Happy Friday, Sean. Glad to be here.
0: Tell us what's really happening here. I'm not the biggest soccer fan. You a big soccer fan?
1: I am not a big soccer fan, and we've got a lot going on here. So, first of all, I will tell you that New Jersey has invested over $50 million directly into the host committee. In addition, we've spent over $300 million on public infrastructure and all sorts of things to get ready for this. And meanwhile, we've got New York City Mayor Mamdani cutting a deal with the FIFA host committee. He's secured 1,000 tickets for just $50 each, plus free round-trip bus transit. And this is solely for New York citizens. Meanwhile, New Jerseyans are paying the, you know, $400 to $1,800 ticket prices. Plus, Governor Sherrill's said that the trains will cost $98 each way. So, seems like we've got something that's pretty.
0: How do they charge $98 each way for a stupid train ride?
1: It's insane. It's silly. It's absolutely silly. You got me. And I'm not sure I know many people that are going to pay $98, excuse me, to ride the train.
0: That's crazy. That is crazy.
1: Yeah.
0: So I don't think there's anything you can do, but this does, this is the embodiment of everything Mamdani stands for. I mean, he wants free buses. He wants, you know, cradle to grave, womb to the tomb. He, you know, look at that video he did doxing Ken Griffin and standing in front of the guy's building. Okay, this guy's a multi-billionaire. If you're a billionaire, correct me if I'm wrong, does that not, just by virtue of being a billionaire, make you a target? And you have people now that literally regularly dehumanize and demonize people that are wealthy. And now Mamdani's telling everybody, well, this is where this guy lives. He was going to spend $6 billion investing in New York City, and now he's decided to take it to my free state of Florida. I'm like, I couldn't be happier. And I think he'd be a fool to stay and even keep any business in New York at this point.
1: I could not agree with you more. And to demonize somebody that's given to this city and that, frankly, has earned their money is silliness. And everything that you've got going on in New York is just, I mean, it all, somebody's got to pay for it, right? And even with this deal between, you know, New Jersey and New York, right, New Jerseyans are going to bear the brunt and the cost of the giveaways in New York City. And by the way, New Jersey's broke, and it's not like we have the money. We've got a huge structural deficit.
0: Well, why does New Jersey have to pay for that? Why is New Jersey? Because you're saying there'll be fewer tickets available for people in New Jersey?
1: Well, no, we've already, tax dollars have already gone directly into the host committee. Those are our tax dollars that got put in there. We're absolutely paying the freight. So it's just total chaos, silliness, right? At one point, Governor Sherrill was proposing to raise taxes, right, on the sale of goods around, in and around the area where the games are being played. Fortunately, there's been enough pushback on that, and they are no longer pursuing that. But again, it's just an indication that it's more New Jersey taxpayers that are going to foot these bills.
0: Yeah, well, I'm sorry to hear that. It's not fair. Listen, we are now dealing, this is not just Mamdani. This is the Democratic Radicalized Party. This is Bernie Sanders, Grandpa Bernie. This is Pocahontas. This is Mamdani. This is Graham Platner. You know, and he says he's a communist. This is the insanity of James Tallarico. This is the insanity of El Sayed in Michigan running for office. The squad also. And then the so-called leaders in name only and minority leaders, they won't take on these radicals because they dare not upset them. They don't want to upset them because they know then they the name, the moniker of, quote, minority leader will be taken from them and they'll probably be pushed out of office themselves. So they care more about power than they do about principle. And so they dare not criticize even the guy with the Nazi tattoo. These people are nuts.
1: I agree with you. I completely agree with you.
0: Well, we appreciate your time and your good work. Thank you for your time, Rosemary. Becky, we appreciate your time. Good luck with maybe finding a solution. I can't give you much hope because I don't really see it. 800-941-SHAWN is our number if you want to be a part of the program. Now, I'm having a little battle with Jason, our board op. I like Jason. Jason, how long have you been on the show?
2: As the full-time guy, it's been 14 years, coming up on 14
0: years. How many years overall?
2: God, we first met each other, I believe, in 1998, 99.
0: Okay. So the biggest sports fan on the crew, well, there's two. There's you and Katie. And so I guess game two of the Knick game is on tonight. And when I told you off air, and I don't know if Katie's in the same spot you are, that I hope the Knicks lose, you were pretty pissed off.
2: Yeah, that's not a good look for you.
0: Why is that not a good look for me?
2: I am a Knicks fan, so like I told you, if you're going to root for the Knicks to lose, then you're the enemy.
0: I just do it to tweak all my friends.
2: Oh, you just hate New York. Just admit it. Like what are you? You went from being an Islander fan to a Florida Panthers fan.
0: No, I actually was a Rangers fan, but before that, I was growing up, I was a Philadelphia Flyers fan.
2: That's even worse. Philadelphia.
0: I love the Broad Street Bullies. I love the Florida Panthers hockey team. That's my team. I have season tickets. I don't get to go as much as I want, but I have them.
2: I hate Florida. Hockey.
0: They won the last two. The Tampa Lightning always puts a good team on the ice, but they won a couple of times. But they're always up there. They always have a good team. They put together a good team.
2: Yeah,
0: Credit to them. Coach Cooper's
2: a very good guy.
0: I was so pissed when Montreal beat them in Game 7. Then I was pissed when Montreal won the next series, Game 7.
2: Yeah, I was.
0: And then I was so happy. Oh, Buffalo, they definitely deserve it. I thought they had it. Last night's game was maybe one of the best Stanley Cup final hockey games that I'd ever seen.
2: Both games, one and two, have been outstanding.
0: Oh, crazy. And it's Vegas versus Carolina. And Carolina was down 2-0 going into the third period. I think they were 10 minutes left. And they scored three goals in a very short period of time. And then with like a minute 30 to go, Vegas tied it up. And now it's sudden death. But let me just add this, Jason. I don't know if you remember any of the old Knicks championships teams.
2: I was born when they last won the championship.
0: Okay. Clyde Frazier. I mean, we're talking some of the best of the best. Earl the Pearl Monroe. Willis Reed at center. Yeah, Dave DeBuscher and Bill Bradley as powerful forwards, great players. The crowd used to always look for Wingo to come off the bench, and they haven't won in 30 years.
2: Oh, they haven't been there since 99. They haven't won it
0: in 40 years.
2: Since 73.
0: Well, I think that's the lineup that it was in 73. I don't remember for sure. I'm not backing off. I'm for San Antonio all the way.

0: I didn't hear that he's
1: No, you're right. I think he's going Monday. I advised him. I said, what do you want to go there for?
0: Maybe Spike Lee's going to be cheering. Maybe Dolan invited him.
1: Yeah, maybe. All right, quick break. We'll get to our phones when we come back. 800-941-SHAWN, our number if you want to be a part of the program.
2: Hannity Watch. Keeping an eye on breaking news and bringing it to you first. 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
12: Ally in Agriculture. Atticus delivers battle-tested chemistries and the know-how to make them count. Spring weather patterns can influence fungicide decisions. Atticus area business manager Mike Beats.
13: When we're planting corn and it's wet, the seed is struggling to kind of get up through the ground, and we could already start having rust or leaf spot.
12: Beats says scouting for disease pressure into the canopy stage is critical.
13: Early disease that gets started out in the canopy stage, it's important that we get a fungicide with two modes of action out there, like an Aquila XL, Astraza Yield. Also, what's really important too for growers is to be working with their Atticus authorized retailers to look at the options that we have in our portfolio.

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0: All right, back to our busy phones this Friday. 800-941-SHAWN, our number. Leon in Michigan. Leon, how are you? Happy Friday.
1: Very good, Sean. It's nice, a pleasure to talk to you today. I was calling in response to a gentleman that you talked to yesterday afternoon was talking about the issue in Iran. And I've been thinking about this for a while. And I think that this whole situation with Iran, and we're putting a lot of emphasis on the cost of gas and those kinds of things based on this. But I think that I'm at a point where I appreciate the fact that the president has gone after the Iran. It's long overdue. I'm glad that he's got the cojones to do that. But I think we're at a point now where we're just kind of like, it's kind of Obama-esque to me. He's drawn a line in the sand, and they keep crossing it, and he just keeps moving the line. He tells them, don't fire on anybody else, or don't do this, don't do that. They fire missiles at our ships. They fire ballistic missiles into Kuwait, and we tell them, don't do that, don't do that. And the ceasefire is still in existence. To me, it makes him look weak.
0: Well, let me ask you, do you have any doubt that they're going to, if they keep doing this and they don't come to the deal that the president is insisting on, and his deal points have not wavered one bit, if they don't get that deal, do you have any doubt what Trump's going to do?
1: I do at this point, because I think, like I said, because I think that he's allowed them to get away with turning the tables on us a little bit and empowering them a little bit with some of the negotiating tactics. And I think that it's the first time that they fired on one of our ships. He should have just gone after them right then and there. Said, I'm not playing anymore.
0: Look, I think the moment of truth is coming. I think this is, Trump has, you know, a certain bandwidth when it comes to patience. And I personally don't believe you can trust the IRGC. And as long as they have power and they have the right to veto whatever deal is made, or if they get involved in military action, then the outcome will be inevitable. I think it is going to be sooner than later. Has it gone on longer than I think the president wanted? I wanted, I expected, yes. Is this going to be a forever war presence? Nope. I mean, we could drop more bunker buster bombs at the locations of where the 60% enriched uranium is, and we can just entomb it and keep eyes on it. And if we see anyone going near it, we'll just send people back in and hit them again. I mean, I think you can protect it that way, probably the safer way for our troops. And I probably would recommend that over, you know, sending them in on the ground if they don't have, you know, the full cooperation of the Iranians and have other outside observers, too. So it's going to come to an end. There's an election coming up. It's just inevitable. I think the world will insist the Strait of Hormuz stay open. And I think you might even see people that have been somewhat missing in action and cowardly and gutless that really rely on the Strait, not us, that they're gonna end up having to deal with the Iranians themselves. But the world is a better, safer place, and we're not going to burden our children with a nuclear-armed Islamic fascist regime. So I try to keep that in perspective. I'm not going to fault the president for pursuing every avenue of peace. And if they choose destruction, that's going to be on them, not on him. But I hear your concerns. I'm hearing it from a lot of people. Listen, you spend all this time, you know, taking home videos. You spend all this time taking pictures. You're on your iPhone all the time. And what happens if you go, if you want to look at videos of when your kids were born, when they took their first steps, said their first words, had their first Holy Communion, their bar mitzvah, whatever it happens to be, their graduation day, their first day of college, walking down the aisle. Okay. Where are they? I bet you the odds are they're stuck in a box in an attic, or boxes in the attic or a closet or in the basement or in your garage, and they're disintegrating. And you spent all this time because these memories, you didn't want to miss them. You wanted to be able to remember them. 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
5: Well, the Twins need a win tonight to avoid a three-game losing skid and to keep alive their shot at a winning record for this stretch of 17 consecutive days with a game. Hello, everyone, and welcome to the Menards pregame lineup card. I'm Mark Chinowski. After not being able to corral the victory last night, the Twins are 6-8 with three games left in this gauntlet. Tonight is game two in the four-game set versus the Royals, with Zebby Matthews taking the mound. Zebby has dropped three straight starts since winning his season debut. Pittsburgh got to him for seven runs in four-plus innings on Sunday as the Pirates finished off a sweep. Matthews 1-1 in three career outings versus KC. That win came in his major league debut on August 13th of 2024. Michael Wacha, just a couple of weeks shy of his 35th birthday, he's going to go for KC. He, like Zebby, coming off of a rough outing on Sunday. Wacha touched for six runs in five innings by the Rangers. Wacha is 4-3 with a 3.23 ERA here in 2026. And now lifetime against the Twins, he is 6-1. And he has won his last five decisions and his team's combined 8-2 when he faces Minnesota. Twins looking to even the series. Let's re-win the last night. It was Prince night here at Target Field. There were moments when the Twins let the fans go crazy, but in the end, well, we now know what it sounds like when doves cry. Twins used Andrew Morris as the opener, and he was touched up for a run in each of his two innings, but both times the Twins would respond against Seth Lugo. Byron Buxton, career leadoff home run number 25, and then Victor Caratini with an RBI double in the second, and it was 2-2 going to the third. Mike Paredes made his Twins Target Field debut and set the Royals down in order. Cody Clemens' two-out homer over the wall in right center gave the Twins a 3-2 lead. Michael Massey smacked Paredes' first pitch in the fourth into the seats in right to tie things up, but again, the Twins answered. This time it was courtesy of Ryan Kreidler. He tripled home Trevor Larnach to make it a 4-3 game. Clemens extended the Twins' advantage to 2 in the fifth with another 2-out solo homer. But in the sixth, Brady's left with runners on the corners and 2 outs. Anthony Bonda came on for a left-versus-left matchup with Carter Jensen, and Jensen slapped a pitch down the third baseline and eventually settled next to the sidewall. Isaac Collins scored easily from third. Kyle Isbell waved around from first to try and score. Larnach threw a strike to the plate that beat Isbell by a couple of feet, but Isbell was able to slide in under Victor Caratini's tag, and it was a 5-5 game, Jensen advancing to third on that throw home. Bobby Witt Jr. followed with a high pop-up behind second. Kreidler and Luke Keyshaw converged. They made a little contact. The ball bounced off a glove, landed on the field. Jensen scored to give KC the 6-5 lead. Kreidler charged with the error on the play. The Twins have now committed an error in 8 straight games. That's their longest streak since August 21st through the 29th of 2016. Then we had to sit through an hour and 7-minute rain delay. And when the bottom of the sixth started, Lugo was gone, John Schreiber was on, and Caratini made up for the missed tag at the plate by cracking his third homer of the season. And just like that, the game was tied at 6. So this game last night was tied at 1, tied at 2, tied at 3, tied at 5, and tied at 6. It stayed that way until the ninth. First two Royals reached against Taylor Rogers. He left after a sack bunt. Justin Lawrence on. He walked Mikel Garcia, and then Josh Rojas pinch hit for Nick Lofton.
3: Tie game, top nine, 3-1. Swung on back up the middle. Base hit. It skips through. One run's going to score. Two runs are going to score. And it's now an 8-6 lead for the Kansas City Royals. Josh Rojas, welcome back to the big leagues. He plays Pepper back up the gut for a two-run single. And the Royals have a two-run lead.
5: Yeah, on that welcome.
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7: 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Due to league restrictions, online streaming of today's game is not available. Due to league restrictions, online streaming of today's game is not available. Due to league restrictions, online streaming of today's game is not available. Due to league restrictions, online streaming of today's game is not available. Due to league restrictions, online streaming of today's game is not available. Due to league restrictions, online streaming of today's game is not available. Due to league restrictions, online streaming of today's game is not available. Due to league restrictions, online streaming of today's game is not available. Due to league restrictions, online streaming of today's game is not available. Due to league restrictions, online streaming of today's game is not available. Due to league restrictions, online streaming of today's game is not available. Due to league restrictions, online streaming of today's game is not available. Due to league restrictions, online streaming of today's game is not available. Due
8: 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Due to league restrictions, online streaming of today's game is not available. Due to league restrictions, online streaming of today's game is not available. Due to league restrictions, online streaming of today's game is not available. Due to league restrictions, online streaming of today's game is not available. Due to league restrictions, online streaming of today's game is not available. Due to league restrictions, online streaming of today's game is not available. Due to league restrictions, online streaming of today's game is not available. Due to league restrictions, online streaming of today's game is not available. Due to league restrictions, online streaming of today's game is not available. Due to league restrictions, online streaming of today's game is not available. Due to league restrictions, online streaming of today's game is not available. Due to league restrictions, online streaming of today's game is not available. Due to league restrictions, online streaming of today's game is not available. Due to league restrictions, online streaming of today's game is not available. Due to league restrictions, online streaming of today's game is not available. Due to league restrictions, online streaming of today's game is not available. Due to league restrictions, online streaming of today's game is not available. Due to league restrictions, online streaming of today's game is not available. Due to league restrictions, online streaming of today's game is not available. Due to league restrictions, online streaming of today's game is not available. Due to league restrictions, online streaming of today's game is not available. Due to league restrictions, online streaming of today's game is not available. Due to league restrictions, online streaming of today's game is not available. Due to league restrictions, online streaming of today's game is not available. Due to league restrictions, online streaming of today's game is not available. Due to league restrictions, online streaming of today's game is not available. Due to league restrictions, online streaming of today's game is not available. Due to league restrictions, online streaming of today's game is not available.
9: Due to league restrictions, online streaming of today's game is not available. Due to league restrictions, online streaming of today's game is not available. Due to league restrictions, online streaming of today's game is not available. Due to league restrictions, online streaming of today's game is not available. Due to league restrictions, online streaming of today's game is not available. Due to league restrictions, online streaming of today's game is not available. Due to league restrictions, online streaming of today's game is not available. Due to league restrictions, online streaming of today's game is not available. Due to league restrictions, online streaming of today's game is not available. Due to league restrictions, online streaming of today's game is not available. Due to league restrictions, online streaming of today's game is not available. Due to league restrictions, online streaming of today's game is not available. Due to league restrictions, online streaming of today's game is not available. Due to league restrictions, online streaming of today's game is not available. Due to league restrictions, online streaming of today's game is not available. Due to league restrictions, online streaming of today's game is not available. Due to league restrictions, online streaming of today's game is not available. Due to league restrictions, online streaming of today's game is not available. Due to league restrictions, online streaming of today's game is not available. Due to league restrictions, online streaming of today's game is not available. Due to league restrictions, online streaming of today's game is not available. Due to league restrictions, online streaming of today's game is not available. Due to league restrictions, online streaming of today's game is not available. Due to league restrictions, online streaming of today's game is not available. Due to league restrictions, online streaming of today's game is not available. Due to league restrictions, online streaming of today's game is not available. Due to league restrictions, online streaming of today's game is not available. Due to league restrictions, online streaming of today's game is not available. Due to league restrictions, online streaming of today's game is not available. Due to league restrictions, online streaming of today's game is not available. Due to league restrictions, online streaming of today's game is not available. Due to league restrictions, online streaming of today's game is not available. Due to league restrictions, online streaming of today's game is not available.
10: 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Due to league restrictions, online streaming of today's game is not available. Due to league restrictions, online streaming of today's game is not available. Due to league restrictions, online streaming of today's game is not available. Due to league restrictions, online streaming of today's game is not available. Due to league restrictions, online streaming of today's game is not available. Due to league restrictions, online streaming of today's game is not available. Due to league restrictions, online streaming of today's game is not available. Due to league restrictions, online streaming of today's game is not available. Due to league restrictions, online streaming of today's game is not available. Due to league restrictions, online streaming of today's game is not available. Due to league restrictions, online streaming of today's game is not available. Due to league restrictions, online streaming of today's game is not available. Due to league restrictions, online streaming of today's game is not available. Due to league restrictions, online streaming of today's game is not available. Due to league restrictions, online streaming of today's game is not available. Due to league restrictions, online streaming of today's game is not available. Due to league restrictions, online streaming of today's game is not available. Due to league restrictions, online streaming of today's game is not available. Due to league restrictions, online streaming of today's game is not available. Due to league restrictions, online streaming of today's game is not available. Due to league restrictions, online streaming of today's game is not available. Due to league restrictions, online streaming of today's game is not available. Due to league restrictions, online streaming of today's game is not available. Due to league restrictions, online streaming of today's game is not available. Due to league restrictions, online streaming of today's game is not available. Due to league restrictions, online streaming of today's game is not available. Due to league restrictions, online streaming of today's game is not available. Due to league restrictions, online streaming of today's game is not available. Due to league restrictions, online streaming of today's game is not available. Due to league restrictions, online streaming of today's game is not available. Due to league restrictions, online streaming of today's game is not available. Due to league restrictions, online streaming of today's game is not available.
11: 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Due to league restrictions, online streaming of today's game is not available. Due to league restrictions, online streaming of today's game is not available. Due to league restrictions, online streaming of today's game is not available. Due to league restrictions, online streaming of today's game is not available. Due to league restrictions, online streaming of today's game is not available. Due to league restrictions, online streaming of today's game is not available. Due to league restrictions, online streaming of today's game is not available. Due to league restrictions, online streaming of today's game is not available. Due to league restrictions, online streaming of today's game is not available. Due to league restrictions, online streaming of today's game is not available. Due to league restrictions, online streaming of today's game is not available. Due to league restrictions, online streaming of today's game is not available. Due to league restrictions, online streaming of today's game is not available. Due to league restrictions, online streaming of today's game is not available. Due to league restrictions, online streaming of today's game is not available. Due to league restrictions, online streaming of today's game is not available. Due to league restrictions, online streaming of today's game is not available. Due to league restrictions, online streaming of today's game is not available. Due to league restrictions, online streaming of today's game is not available. Due to league restrictions, online streaming of today's game is not available. Due to league restrictions, online streaming of today's game is not available. Due to league restrictions, online streaming of today's game is not available. Due to league restrictions, online streaming of today's game is not available. Due to league restrictions, online streaming of today's game is not available. Due to league restrictions, online streaming of today's game is not available. Due to league restrictions, online streaming of today's game is not available.